referenced at the beginning of Psalm 113, praise the Lord. In the Hebrew, hallelujah. And I'd like us to read it aloud together. Psalm 113. This is the word of the Lord. Praise the Lord. Praise, O servants of the Lord. Praise the name of the Lord. Blessed be the name of the Lord from this time forth and forevermore. From the rising of the sun to its setting, the name of the Lord is to be praised. The Lord is high above all nations, and his glory above the heavens. Who is like the Lord our God, who is seated on high, who looks far down on the heavens and the earth? He raises the poor from the dust and lifts the needy from the ash heap, to make them sit with princes, with the princes of his people. He gives the barren woman a home, making her the joyous mother of children. Praise the Lord. Let me hear that last phrase just a little more vociferously. Praise the Lord. Or in Hebrew, hallelujah. Amen. This is the word of the Lord. Thank you. You may be seated. So in our last session, we looked at that first phrase, hallelujah, praise the Lord. I want us to look today at the rest of verse 1. Praise, hallelujah, O servants of the Lord, praise, hallel, hallelujah, praise the name of the Lord. Now, the children of Israel, as you remember, these are the hallel songs, the songs of deliverance from Egypt that were sung by the Jews at the Passover celebration, where they remembered, they looked back and remembered how God had delivered his people out of bondage. And they remembered that they had been servants of Pharaoh, slaves of Pharaoh. And the Lord had delivered them from slavery. And now they had become God's servants. Throughout the Old Testament, God refers to Israel as my servant. And by the way, when Israel didn't fulfill her God-given calling as the servant of the Lord, who did God send? The Messiah, my servant, to be the servant that Israel never could be, never was, to transform, to redeem their hearts, to give them new hearts so that they could become true servants of the Lord. So as they sang this psalm, as they read this psalm at the Passover, praise, O servants of the Lord, they realized that now that they were God's servants, they were to serve him with joy, not out of obligation as they did for Pharaoh, but with joy, with delight. Lord, I love to serve you. I praise you, for you are a wonderful master. You are the Lord. I delight to serve you. And this verse speaks to us, I think, of the relationship between God and his people. We naturally want to view ourselves as Lord and God as our servant. Lord, would you do this for me? Would you do this? Would you get that? And don't forget this. But that's getting it really mixed up, isn't it? This psalm reminds us that he is the Lord and we are his servants. You see, when you're praising the Lord, it turns your mixed up perspective right side up. It rights our perspective to realize, oh yes, you are the Lord and I am your servant. And as your servant, I praise you, Lord. It's a reminder that his servants are to be worshipers. Not just drudgery, not just fulfilling duty, not just doing what we have to do, but worshiping him as we serve him. Not just serving him out of obligation, but out of delight. And so this psalm reminds us that we love, we admire, we worship the one that we serve. I often quote my friend Charles Spurgeon, and I'm going to quote him a lot in this session. And he said about this verse, his service is perfect freedom. And those who fully enter into it discover in that service 1,000 reasons for adoration. And let's be reminded too that not only are we his servants, but all things, all circumstances, all people ultimately are his servants. So all things and people and circumstances are to praise the Lord. To refuse to praise God, to fail to praise him, to neglect to praise him, is actually an act of cosmic treason and rebellion. All servants of the Lord, praise him, worship him, and one day, by the way, all will, right? If not now, gladly, then one day by coercion. Now in verses 1 through 3 in this psalm, we see an emphasis on the name of the Lord. The name of the Lord, it's repeated several times, praise the name of the Lord. The name of the Lord reveals who God is. And that's

revealed to us about himself. Praise the name of the Lord. Praise his name, his character, his attributes, all that he does. Reverence, worship his holy name. And verse 2 continues in this theme, but it introduces a new word. Blessed be the name of the Lord from this time forth and forevermore. That word blessed in the Hebrew is the word barak. It means often to kneel as an act of adoration. Bless the Lord, O my soul, and all that is within me. Bless his holy name. It has to do with kneeling before the Lord. He is the Lord. We are his servants, remember? Kneel before the Lord as an act of adoration. So blessed be the name of the Lord from this time forth and forevermore. How long should we praise the Lord? Forever. This speaks of time, eternally. The praise, God is being praised by those angels and citizens of heaven today. Day and night, they cease not saying, holy, holy, holy. Lord God of hosts, heaven and earth are full of you. The whole earth is full of your glory. But we will join them and forever with the Lord. What we're doing here today is just a dress rehearsal, a practice for what we will spend an eternity doing in heaven, praising the Lord, blessing the Lord from this time forth and forevermore. But not only in time, also in space. Look at verse 3. From the rising of the sun to its setting, the name of the Lord is to be praised. Now you could take this in two ways, and I think they're both appropriate. First of all, where does the sun rise? In the east. Where does it set? In the west. So from east to west, throughout this whole great earth, around the globe, everywhere, at all times, in all places, the name of the Lord is to be praised. From east to west. As we're sitting here in the daytime, it's nighttime in some other part of the world. Day and night, the name of the Lord is to be blessed from shore to shore, from east to west. But also, from early in the morning to the last thought we have at night, from the rising of the sun, when our feet hit the floor, till the setting of the same, till our heads hit our pillows, from morning to night and all the day in between, throughout that whole span of time, the name of the Lord is to be blessed. Blessed be the name of the Lord. Early in the morning, late at night, in the dawning of our lives, in the evening of our lives, in the time when our physical bodies won't do what they used to do and they start to decay and decline and fall apart as we anticipate that new body like Christ. Praise the Lord. In the prime of your life, in your youth, when you have that vigor, praise the Lord. In the afternoon of your life, in every season, when your hormones are going crazy, praise the Lord in every season of your life. The point is, the name of the Lord is to be praised everywhere, at all times, by everyone. Malachi, the last book of the Old Testament, chapter 1, verse 11, has a similar verse. Listen to that passage. It says, from the rising of the sun to its setting, my name will be great among the nations. And in every place, incense will be offered to my name and a pure offering. For my name will be great among the nations, says the Lord of hosts. That verse anticipates, as does Psalm 113, a day of worldwide worship. Every knee will bow, barak, eulogeo. Every tongue will confess that Jesus Christ is Lord. Hallowed be thy name. That's what we pray. Thy kingdom come, your will be done. May your name be exalted. Now, it's not that way today in most of the earth. It's that way in this room. It's that way in many of our hearts, not as we wish it was, not as it one day will be, but we're praising the Lord. But there are lots of places in this earth where they've never even heard the name of the Lord. There are places in this earth where they have heard the name of the Lord, but they reject him. I read an article yesterday about famous, well-known women who are coming out proclaiming their atheism. They don't need God. There is no God. Actresses, businesswomen. And I'm saying one day they will know. They will believe. There will be worldwide worship. It should grieve us to be anywhere where God's name is not hallowed, starting with in our own homes and in our own hearts. And it should motivate us to pray and to long for that day. May the name of the Lord be praised. So, who should sing hallelujah? Everyone. And everything. Let everything that has breath praise the Lord. I've been listening to the geese outside my house, and it seems like the late in the evening, and I open the window, and there are these geese that are making all this kind of racket. I'm going, they're saying hallelujah. I'm sure they are. Hallelujah. They have breath. Do geese have breath? I guess they do.

0: Praise the Lord. When should we sing hallelujah? At all times. And it may be that as you listen to this psalm today, it's hard for you to say hallelujah. Maybe you're in the midst of some deep trials. And your heart is heavy and you find it difficult to sing hallelujah. Well, remember that throughout the scripture times and throughout history and in other seasons of our lives, how saints have sung most sweetly their praise to the Lord when their hearts were being most deeply pierced by affliction, by hard times, by thorns. So it takes faith to praise the Lord when your eyes are filled with tears. But lift your eyes up. Know that God is greater. God is more real. God is more present than anything that you may be facing this day. And you may find that in the place of praise, the cloud lifts. Your heart is freed without your circumstances maybe even changing at all. But praise gives us a whole new set of lenses, a whole new set of glasses. The whole world looks different when you see it through eyes of praise. And where should God be praised? Where should hallelujahs be sung? Throughout the whole wide earth. F.B. Meyer was a great Bible teacher of a previous generation, and I love the way he said this. He said, God is preparing the whole universe to be an orchestra of praise and adoration to his Son. And then he said, on one occasion, a great conductor, amidst the burst of 500 instruments, is said to have missed the piccolo, tiny little instrument. And the conductor stopped the entire performance until the piccolo chimed in. Nothing can satisfy God till creation's groans are changed to rapture. And the curse, which restrains her songs, is lifted from the face of all nature. And he wants to hear your voice. You might say, oh, in this great orchestra or this massive church where we've got 5,000 people singing together, I'm just a piccolo. I wonder if God, just as our great conductor, as a conductor of our worship, might just sometimes say, let's stop the praise till the piccolo joins in. Yeah, you don't have a great voice. Yeah, you're not some beautiful cello or booming French horn. You're piccolo. I've got one of those pipsqueaky little voices when I sing, so I could consider myself a piccolo when it comes to singing. But the great conductor says, I want to hear your voice. I want to hear your praise. It may be scratchy. It may be weak, but I want to hear your voice. Till the whole universe comes together in a great orchestra and choir of praise and adoration to Jesus. You see, praise exercises faith that there is a God, that he is sovereign, that heaven rules, that God has all things under his control, that he is always faithful, that he is always good, and that all is well and all will be well because God is on his throne. Praise says, I trust you, Lord, even when I can't see what you're doing. Praise acknowledges that God sees what we cannot see, that he knows what we don't know, that he understands all mysteries, and that he is always at work on behalf of those who love him and who are called according to his purposes. Praise gets that. And praise displaces murmuring and whining and complaining and arguing and pouting and being anxious and being fearful. You can't praise and do those other things at the same time. You can't worship and whine at the same time. If you're whining, you're not worshiping. If you're worshiping, you can't whine. So worship, praise will displace all those other things that are not worthy of our great God. When we praise him, we can breathe in the midst of complex or difficult circumstances. We don't have to stress or strain or manipulate or fix everyone and everything around us. We can cling to him in faith and watch as our lives get swept up in his goodness and his greatness and his grand redemption story, of which we are a little part. Well, as I was studying for this series, I came across a whole bunch of magnificent quotes from, as I call him, my friend Charles Spurgeon, on the subject of praise. I don't know that there's been anybody, maybe since the Apostle Paul, in the history of the church, who has known how to praise the Lord and how to speak the praise of the Lord as wonderfully as Charles Haddon Spurgeon, who was that prince of preachers in the 19th century. and in London, England. And so I want to read to you just some of those quotes. But I want to tell you that if you'll go to reviveourhearts.com, we've put up a PDF there that you can download. You can print it out of a lot more Charles Spurgeon quotes on praise. And you might just want to print that out, take it with you with your Bible to your throne time with the Lord, to your quiet time, and just read and meditate on some of these quotes that lift our hearts up to the Lord. But let me just read some of them to you now, and let's join our hearts. I don't have words. I feel like a pre-kindergarten speaker and writer when I get around people like Charles Spurgeon. But my heart soars with them as they lift up the greatness of God. Here's some of this language is a little quaint, but you'll follow it. Spurgeon said, "Come, you children of God, and bless his dear name. For does not all nature around you sing? If you were silent, you would be an exception to the universe. Does not the thunder praise him as it rolls like drums in the march of the God of armies? Does not the ocean praise him as it claps its thousand hands? Does not the sea roar and the fullness thereof? Do not the mountains praise him when the shaggy woods upon their summits wave in adoration? Do not the lightnings write his name in letters of fire upon the midnight darkness? Does not this world in its unceasing revolutions, round and round and round, does not it perpetually roll forth his praise? Has not the whole earth a voice? And shall we be silent? Shall man, for whom the world was made and sun and stars were created, shall he be dumb, as in silent? No, let him lead the strain." Here's another one. "Many of our doubts and fears would fly away if we praised God more. And many of our trials and troubles would altogether vanish if we began to sing of our mercies. Oftentimes, depression of spirit that will not yield to a whole night of wrestling would yield to 10 minutes of thanksgiving before God." And another one. "We don't sing enough, my brothers and sisters. How often do I stir you up about the matter of prayer, but perhaps I might be just as earnest about the matter of praise. Do we sing as much as the birds do? Yet what have birds to sing about compared with us? Do you think we sing as much as the angels do? Yet they were never redeemed by the blood of Christ." And this one, "It would create an almost miraculous change in some people's lives if they made a point of speaking most of the precious things and least of the worries and ills. Why always the poverty? Why always the pains? Why always the dying child? Why always the husband's small wages? Why always the unkindness of a friend? Why not sometimes, yes, why not always, the mercies of the Lord? That is praise. And it is to be our everyday garment." Here's another one. "It's a great thing to praise Jesus Christ by day, but there is no music sweeter than the nightingale's, and she praises God by night. It is well to praise the Lord for his mercy when you are in health, but make sure that you do it when you are sick, for then your praise is more likely to be genuine. When you are deep down in sorrow, do not rob God of the gratitude that is due to him. Never stint him of his revenue of praise, whatever else goes short. Praise him sometimes on the high-sounding cymbals, crash, crash, with all your heart and being. But when you cannot do that, just sit and mean his praise in solemn silence, in the deep quiet of your spirit." And then this one. "Surely goodness and mercy have brightened all the days of our lives. Each day has been so wonderful with his mercy, his goodness, that if we had only lived that one day, we should have had cause to praise the Lord forever and ever." So how much, O servants of the Lord, does he hear praise coming out of your mouth, out of your life? How much do others hear us expressing our praise to and for the Lord? Praise the Lord. Praise, O servants of the Lord. Praise the name of the Lord. Blessed be the name of the Lord from this time forth and forevermore. From the rising of the sun to its setting, the name of the Lord is to be praised. Hallelujah.
1: That's Nancy DeMoss Wolgemuth on Psalm 113. 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That's right, True Woman 2027. It's going to take place in Indianapolis on September 30th through October 2nd. Now, we know that's over a year away, but we want you to start making plans to join us. 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Tomorrow, we're continuing in our Psalm 113 series with Nancy. Now, ancient people worshipped animals, and it's easy for us to recognize how futile this is, but the truth is, all of us are tempted to worship other gods. They're just a little sneakier. Nancy will begin to uncover some of those tomorrow. Please be back for Revive Our Hearts.

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3: From Cyprus.
4: Don't worry about him. We can get Barnabas later.
5: Don't let him get away. He's the leader.
6: Let the stones fly.
7: Stop it.
8: And I hit him too.
9: He's falling.
5: Don't stop. Make sure he's dead.
10: I got him.
5: Drag him.
4: Okay, he's dead.
5: He don't even want his body around.
11: He's dead. Paul is dead. It can't be.
12: Oh, dear God, it can't be.
13: Hello there, boys and girls. This is Uncle Dan.
14: And I'm Aunt Carol. Hello, everyone. We hope you're all ready for a thrilling story from the time of the apostles, when the Christian church was very young.
13: So young, in fact, that few towns or cities had any permanent place for Christians to meet.
14: Groups of believers met in homes, in rented rooms, and even outdoors in orchards and fields.
13: It was a time of great danger for Christian missionaries like Paul and Barnabas.
14: Today's story takes place in a town called Lystra, located on the great plain of what is now called the country of Turkey. But back in Paul's time was called Asia Minor.
13: Lystra was a town filled with many superstitious people who believed in Greek gods like Zeus and Hermes.
14: At one point, Paul and Barnabas were mistaken for those gods. That's what our story is about.
13: That must have been quite an experience for two Christian missionaries.
14: Oh, yes, it was. Their adventures are recorded in the New Testament of the Bible, the book of Acts, chapter 14, and in 1 and 2 Timothy. It's interesting reading.
13: But right now, just sit back and listen as we tell you about... The Stoning of Paul.
15: In the town of Lystra, there were very few Jewish believers. There was no Jewish synagogue. But there lived a teenage lad by the name of Timotheus in Greek, or Timothy as he became known. His mother's name was Eunice and his grandmother's name Lois. They were Jewish, but Timothy's father was Greek. I'm sure that a lad like Timothy had some really good friends. One of them I call Leander.
16: Timothy, over here, by the Temple of Zeus.
17: Leander, what are you doing here? I thought I was going to meet you at the bazaar.
16: Well, we got too crowded with the Harvest Inn and so many people buying things and all the camels and donkeys. Hey, I'm supposed to buy a jar of olive oil for my mother.
17: Yes, so am I.
16: Hey, let's go together. You want to?
17: Sure. Demetrius has the best oil. I've never seen the market so crowded.
18: Alms! Alms for a poor old man who hasn't walked from birth. Just a penny, sir. Thank you, sir. May the gods be with you. Alms! Alms for a poor cripple. Have pity.
16: Zenon, how goes the begging today?
18: Ah, Leander and Timothy, how kind of you to stop and talk to a poor old man. Oh, the begging?
16: Mm-hmm.
18: Very well, but don't tell anyone. Right now, the merchants and farmers are rich and generous. But soon, winter will be here and Lystra will be desolate, and I'll be lucky to get a penny a day.
17: The Lord will take care of you, Zenon. He always has.
18: True, Timothy. You're a wise young man, believing in the God of Israel rather than all the gods of the Greeks. Look at our temple there. So many gods, all of them put together, can't make me walk.
16: Well, don't you believe in the story of Bacchus and Philemon, Zenon?
18: Oh, yes. All good Lystrians believe in that. The gods Zeus and Hermes coming to our little town in the form of men and going from door to door like poor beggars and no one letting them in except Bacchus and Philemon.
17: There is only one god.
18: Perhaps. But look at our temple to Zeus. Where did it come from? No one remembers, except the story says that Zeus turned the poor cottage of Bacchus and Philemon into a temple for their kindness. And he turned all the rude Lystrians into frogs. Well, now, perhaps that part is true. Anyway, the temple priests keep telling the story and warning the people that someday Zeus and Hermes will come again in the form of men. and we'd better be kinder to them than before.
17: Nothing but a fable.
18: Have you heard? There are a couple of Jewish rabbis in town, all the way from Jerusalem, I hear. They preach about some sort of Messiah.
17: The Messiah?
18: Yes.
16: What does that mean?
17: The Messiah, the deliverer of the Jews. They've waited for him for thousands of years.
16: I know, but...
17: I must run home and tell my mother and grandma.
16: Wait, the oil. Remember? Oh, no use. He's gone.
17: Mother, grandmother, I just heard...
3: Do you have the oil for the cakes, Timothy?
17: No, but I have something better than that.
1: What is it, Timothy? Why are you so excited?
17: Oh, Mother, I just heard in town that two rabbis are here, and they're preaching about the deliverer of the Jews, the Messiah.
1: I've heard some stories. A rabbi named Saul of Tarsus and another named Barnabas. We plan to hear them tomorrow, early in the morning.
17: I want to hear them, too.
1: Of course, son. Grandmother and I have taught you the scriptures and the law of Moses.
3: But you are not yet a son of Abraham. You are still a Greek.
1: Mother, don't be so harsh. Just because his father was a Greek, because Timothy has not followed the Jewish law as he ought.
17: But I believe in the prophets. I believe our God is one God. I believe in the Messiah.
1: Yes, Timothy, calm down. Tomorrow we'll hear the rabbis and see for ourselves if what they say is true. After all, they might be imposters.
17: I hope not.
3: We will judge all they say by the Holy Scriptures. But that's tomorrow. What will I do tonight for oil?
1: I'll go over to Matilda's and borrow some until tomorrow.
17: I can't wait until tomorrow. Oh, I hope what they say is true. Leander, we're over here.
16: Did you ever see such a crowd in Lystra?
17: Where are the two rabbis?
16: Up there on the platform. The short one is Paul. He usually does the speaking.
6: Friends, I'm Saul of Tarsus, now known as Paul. My companion here is Barnabas from the island of Cyprus. We've not come to please you by sweet talk and flattery, no. We've come to tell you some glorious news. News of one who can deliver you from sin, one who can give you peace.
17: The people do not believe what he tells them.
16: It sounds like another fable about some mystery Messiah.
17: Look, the man called Paul is approaching the crippled man Zenon. I wonder why.
16: Well, let's get closer.
15: Paul approached the man who was crippled from birth. The apostles saw that this man had much faith. The crowd about him hushed.
6: Friends, the Jesus we tell you about went through all of Galilee teaching and healing. He gave sight to the blind, hearing to the deaf, health to the dying. He even raised a dead man back to life.
7: Why should we believe you?
5: It sounds like just another story.
8: Yes, we get many wandering preachers here telling us about miracles in far-off places.
5: They never do anything here.
6: Friend, stand up straight on your feet.
7: What does he mean?
9: He is insane.
8: This is ridiculous.
10: Even the gods couldn't make him stand up straight.
16: Look, Timothy. Zenon's legs are straightening up.
17: I don't believe what I'm seeing.
7: Look, Zenon is standing up straight.
1: What? Impossible.
7: Now he's walking.
18: I can walk. Look, my legs are straight. I can stand up straight. I've never stood up straight before. And I can walk.
7: These men must be gods come down to us in the likeness of men.
5: Yes, you're right. That one, the one who speaks, must be Hermes.
7: The other wife. That's Zeus! They've come to visit us again in Lystra!
1: Quick, yes. Go call the priest from the temple!
7: We must honor these gods!
15: Yes. Much of the crowd dispersed, running off to call the priests of Zeus. Zeus was one of the great gods of the Greeks, also called Jupiter by the Romans. Hermes was a messenger of Zeus. Another name for Hermes by the Romans was Mercury. When the crowd ran off, Paul and Barnabas started back to the place where they were staying.
19: You sure can't tell what these Lystrians are up to.
6: Very true, but what on earth were they jabbering about when they ran off?
19: I couldn't make it out. They were talking in their local dialect, not Greek.
6: Well, let's get a little rest. We can come back later in the afternoon and continue.
15: Paul and Barnabas rested for a little while. But soon, in the distance and coming closer, they heard cheers, music, and drums.
6: Oh,
9: Barnabas, what's that?
19: Sounds like a crowd coming.
9: Well, let's see. Barnabas! Barnabas, come quick! They're coming! Oh, no! They're coming!
19: Who's coming? Let's see. Priest leading an ox covered with flowers and olive branches. And the people dancing and yelling. What is this all about?
20: The gods have come down among us. Zeus and Hermes have come to visit Lystra.
21: Quick, let us offer our sacrifice to the gods.
22: Honor the gods.
21: Hurry before they get angry.
9: Barnabas.
21: And us in the frog.
22: And pay homage to the gods.
9: Barnabas, they're getting ready to sacrifice an ox to us. And worship us.
19: It's because of that miracle.
9: We must stop them. It's blasphemy.
19: God will strike us dead like he did to King Herod for accepting worship from the people. We must stop them.
15: The two missionaries were horrified that people would worship them. It was one of the greatest of sins. So they ran out among the people, yelling at the top of their voices.
9: Stop! Stop!
19: Don't do this!
9: It's blasphemy! We're not God! Stop!
19: What are you doing?
23: Listen to me, my people! I'm the priest of the temple, and I know what these gods are doing. They are testing our faith. Do not stop! They've come back to test us as men, but they are gods.
9: We are not gods. We are men like you. We teach that it's against the commandments of the Almighty God to worship anyone else but him.
23: Who only could make Zenon walk?
20: The gods, Zeus and Hermes.
23: Who only could speak with such eloquence?
21: The god Hermes.
23: Who has been privileged to have the gods visit them in the past and now again?
21: We yes.
23: Then bring me a knife and we will sacrifice this ox before the gods. Our faith is unshakable in the gods.
19: Yeah! Paul, what are we going to do?
9: Stop, stop! We are not gods.
21: The gods!
9: People, listen to me. We're just men like you.
23: Wily, aren't they? Just like the story says. But trust me, Lystrians. They're just testing us. They are gods.
9: No. No, we're men, like you.
20: Yes. Look. What's he doing?
24: Jews do that when there's blasphemy.
18: Well, but perhaps they are Jews, not gods.
9: I am a Jew. See? I've ripped my garment out of great horror at this blasphemy. It's a great sin to worship a man like me. You must not do it.
23: Why have you come here?
9: We have come to bring you the good news. Turn from the worship of foolish things and worship the living God instead. It is this God who made heaven and earth and the sea and everything in them.
23: But only the gods could heal a cripple like Zenon.
9: No, this miracle was done by the power of Jesus Christ. We've come to tell you about him.
25: Oh, I guess they are not gods.
26: Then they're imposters, only men like us.
27: Yeah, what kind of God does he speak of anyway?
28: I don't know. He has no statue dedicated to him.
18: Why don't they do more miracles if their God is so great instead of just talking?
29: Yeah, let them alone. They're only imposters.
30: Yeah, our gods are greater than the Jewish gods.
9: Yes, they are. Barnabas, they're finally going away. I was afraid there was no stopping them.
19: But I think they're very upset. Mm-hmm. Anything can happen. We'd better be very careful for a few days.
9: I'd rather face death than be worshipped as a god. Oh, thank you, Lord, for sparing us.
15: The mob went away, taking their sacrifice with them. They were deeply disappointed and humiliated. All they needed was a little spark to start a riot. And that spark came a few days later, when some enemies of Paul and Barnabas came from Antioch and Iconium. They began to stir up the crowd against the missionaries.
31: They're only magicians, sorcerers, deceiving you.
32: Men like that do not deserve to live. You've seen what they've done to you, made you think they're gods.
23: Then we'll take them before our rulers and try them.
31: No! If they're allowed to speak, they'll bewitch you and your rulers. Right, you know that. Right. We have a better plan. Come closer, and I'll tell you how we can get rid of these imposters once and for all. Yeah. They'll never pretend to be gods again.
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31: You'll never have to bother with these imposters once you do what I tell you. And you'll be doing all people a favor.
32: Stone them, that's the only way. Before they can speak and bewitch you, stone them. Yes. You'd be doing a righteous thing, defending your gods from such imposters.
15: The mob set out to find Paul. Apparently, Barnabas was not with him at the time.
0: Oh, yes?
1: Paul, sir, there's a mob coming for you.
0: Wait a minute, young man. What's your name?
1: Timothy, sir. My mother and grandmother and I have been listening to you and Barnabas preach, but now there's a mob coming after you. You better run.
0: I will not run. The Lord will take care of us.
31: There he is! Don't let him get away!
32: Here's the other one!
31: Don't worry about the other one. Get this one. He's the leader. Stone him! Don't let him speak!
2: Stone him! I hit him too!
3: And make sure he's dead.
15: The rocks hurtled through the air, viciously striking Paul on his head and body, splattering blood and flesh. Sharp, jagged rocks hit him hard, and his knees gave way. He crumpled to the ground. For a few moments, he remembered the time when he stood by and saw the martyr Stephen being stoned. Another rock flew through the air and hit him solidly on the head, and then everything went black.
4: He's dead.
5: I'll drag him out of the city.
7: We don't want his body around.
5: The gods will be pleased. Yeah.
15: Their fury spent, the mob dragged Paul through the city gates before the Roman guards could find out about the incident. And then they drifted back home, congratulating themselves on their quick action. Paul lay motionless in the dust and brambles outside the city. A few people gathered around the body, sorrowful and weeping.
1: He told us only the truth. And they did this to him. I shall take his place and tell others about the Messiah.
4: We should prepare his body for a proper burial.
1: Wait. I saw him move.
4: No, it couldn't be. What? Yes. Timothy, he's alive.
0: Where am I? Oh, what happened? Oh, Timothy, is that you?
1: Yes, it's me. Here, let me help you.
0: Good brothers, rejoice and be glad. The Lord has spared my life.
1: Is anything broken?
0: No, I don't think so. Oh, praise the Lord for his goodness and mercy.
4: Yes, come. Let's help carry him home.
1: Take him to my house. My mother and grandmother are great at treating wounds and bruises.
0: Yes. Oh, just a moment. First, I must go back into the city.
4: What? The mob will stone you again.
0: I am innocent, but I must go back and face them.
1: But Paul...
0: We can't let a few unbelieving Jews stir up the mob against the believers in this city, Timothy.
15: Accompanied by a handful of believers, Paul marched back through the city gate and into the city square. He walked proud, for he was Christ's messenger. And those who had thrown stones at him stared in awe.
19: There's that fellow.
6: I don't believe it.
4: But he was dead. I'm sure he was dead. Yes. Perhaps this Paul's God is stronger than all gods.
0: I'm getting out of here before he turns us into frogs.
8: Right. Wait for me.
4: Me too.
15: Very likely at Timothy's house, Paul's wounds and bruises were cared for by Eunice and Lois and other friends. It was also a time when Paul could teach Timothy more about Jesus.
0: Timothy, my son in the Lord, your mother and grandmother have taught you well from the scriptures.
1: Since I was a boy, sir.
10: When he was just a baby. Seems like yesterday. He'd listen to us read the holy scriptures.
0: You have been a faithful Jewish mother, Eunice.
10: When he heard you speak, he made up his mind to be a Christian, like you. Oh,
0: Timothy, my son, come here. You will become a great leader for the Lord. It's not easy to live a godly life, but the power lies in Christ, who came to earth as a man, was pure in all he did, and depended wholly on God his Father.
1: I will follow the Lord Jesus all the way.
0: Timothy, you are God's man. Work for what is right and good. Learn to trust the Lord in all things and love others. Continue to study the scriptures, for they will inspire you and teach you what is true. The scriptures are God's way to make us well prepared to serve him and to do good to everyone.
1: Paul, I want to go with you wherever you go.
0: Oh, no, I'm afraid not yet, my son. But we'll be back for you soon.
1: You will return.
0: The Lord willing, we will return.
15: Soon, Paul and Barnabas bid farewell to the handful of new Christians in Lystra. They started toward Derbe, about 40 miles east. Winter was coming, and the cold winds blew over the great Laconian plain. Snow flurries swept down upon them as they crossed more mountains.
19: Are you doing all right, Paul? Uh-huh. You're still limping.
0: Oh, I'm fine. I can do all things through Christ who gives me the strength.
19: Look, The shepherds are moving their flocks to lower pastures for the winter. The passes through the Taurus Mountains will soon be clogged with snow.
0: Well, perhaps we'll spend the winter at Derbe.
15: Within a few days, they crossed the border and entered Derbe, a rugged city at the foot of snow-dotted mountains. There, they met Gaius, a friend who gave them a place to stay.
11: Welcome! Welcome to my humble home in Derbe. This city is just a Roman frontier town and customs outpost, but it's a quiet place.
19: We could use some quiet after Iconium and Lystra.
11: Yes. Good! Our king doesn't bother with us much, as long as we pay the taxes and don't bother his soldiers.
0: I like this place, Gaius. It'll give me time for my wounds to heal.
11: Wounds?
19: He was stoned by an angry mob in Lystra.
11: Stoned?
0: Yes.
11: And you're alive. Praise God. We'll take good care of you here, Paul. Don't worry about a thing. You must love the Lord very much to come through all of this for us.
15: Paul and Barnabas stayed in Derbe through the winter, preaching the good news of Jesus and training disciples. By spring, they had formed a strong church with many Christians.
0: It's time to head back for Antioch in Syria, Barnabas. What do you think?
19: I think so. It's been a few years since we left. Mm-hmm. We can go eastward through the Cilician Gates to Tarsus and catch a boat from there.
0: I'm concerned about the new believers in Antioch of Pisidia and Iconium and Lystra.
19: But we can't go back there, especially Lystra.
0: But perhaps the dangers have died down. Let's return that way and see how our brothers and sisters in the Lord are doing.
15: The two missionaries walked north as the buds started to turn the oak trees green and the peasants plowed the brown earth. Again they came to Lystra, where many greeted them in the Lord's name. Timothy had remained a strong believer and helped to guide the new church in his hometown. Next, Paul and Barnabas traveled on to Iconium under the twin rocky peaks. There, too, the Christians had remained true. Finally, they arrived in Antioch of Pisidia. In all the cities, Paul and Barnabas strengthened the believers and appointed leaders. This took most of the summer. Then they headed toward the seacoast. The journey through the mountains was exhausting, but they had a chance to relax on board the ship they caught at Attalia.
19: Oh, the sea again. Oh. It's wonderful just to sit back and relax.
0: I can't wait to get to Antioch of Syria. Hmm. I wonder how the church has grown there.
19: Well, they have good leaders, and I'm sure Peter has helped out.
0: I hope so. But I have a feeling there's going to be some trouble. We've faced the Jewish troublemakers in Iconium and Lystra. I'm sure Antioch has them, too.
15: Once again, Paul and Barnabas stepped upon the black cobbled streets of Antioch in Syria. The hot sun beat down like a blacksmith's fire. People of a dozen nations sought shelter in gardens and houses. Dogs, geese, camels, goats, crowded under whatever shade they could find, under dusty palms and towering eucalyptus trees, beneath arches and bridges. Soon the word spread faster than the evening shadows as Christians gathered in homes and courtyards.
1: Paul and Barnabas are back at last.
4: Our missionaries have returned.
6: Do they ever have some stories to tell?
0: Quick.
10: Paul and Barnabas have returned.
6: We're having special meetings.
19: Brothers, let me tell you, all the hardships and dangers we've been through were worth it. The Lord has opened the way for Gentiles to believe. There are now Christian believers in many towns of Asia Minor. Christ the Lord is for all men. Saul, who is now called Paul, is a mighty preacher. I've never seen anyone so tireless, so on fire for the Lord.
0: All praise be to the Lord. The prophet John said, all mankind shall see the Savior sent from God. The good news of Jesus Christ changes the hearts of pagans as well as Jews. We've seen this. Jesus, the Messiah, is for the whole world.
15: Many believers at Antioch rejoiced when they heard the stories of Paul and Barnabas. But there were some who did not believe that non-Jews could become Christians without first becoming Jews. And they would make much trouble for Paul in the future. But in the meantime, Paul's first missionary journey, which had taken about 3 years, showed that the good news of Jesus was powerful enough to change any heart, pagan or Jew, into one of faith, love, kindness, and joy. Nothing except death could stop him from telling others that
0: Christ Jesus came into the world to save sinners. And I was the greatest sinner of them all.
8: Wow, Aunt Carol, Paul was on fire for the Lord.
12: Mm-hmm.
8: Just imagine if all the boys and girls in our audience were like Paul.
12: Wouldn't that be wonderful?
8: Yes, indeed. Actually, I think there are many out there listening who will be great missionaries for the Lord.
12: That's true. 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
12: Well, we're out of time, so goodbye.
8: And God bless.
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8: And Uncle Dan saying,
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20: You see, God must be a God of judgment because he loves. You see, he loves so much that the day is coming when he is going to protect those who are the objects of his love from evil forever. And the only way he can do it is to destroy evil, you see? So even that is an act of love.
9: Welcome to Grace to You with the Bible teaching of John MacArthur. I'm your host, Phil Johnson. There's a lot of talk these days about injustice. Politicians, social scientists, and so many others confidently propose solutions to problems like poverty, hunger, and crime. Of course, if you're a Christian, you know that while sin remains on earth, so will injustice. But there is reason for hope. In fact, a day is coming when all wrongs will be made right. All sickness, suffering, hate, and injustice will be swept away. Today, John MacArthur is going to take a look at that glorious future, a time of peace, joy, and justice inaugurated by Christ's return. So stay here on Grace to You as we continue John's study, The Return and Reign of Jesus Christ. Here's John with today's lesson.
14: Let's look at the Word of God, Zechariah chapter 9. People ask me very often, mostly people who don't know Christ, they say, what's wrong with the world? Why is there all this injustice? Why is there all this turmoil? Why is there all this war? Why all the disease and the pain and the agony? And why is this chaos existing in the world? There's a very simple answer. The king is absent. And therein lies the chaos. The king is absent. Well, he came once. And he came once and promised to right the world. He said he was the Messiah of Israel. He said he was the Prince of Peace. He said he was the King of Kings. He said he was the Lord of Lords. And he was going to take back this world from the usurper that had had it for a long time, whose name was Satan. And he offered his kingdom to people, but they rejected it, didn't they? So he went away. And he said, I'll be absent a little longer, but I'll be back. And so we say very often as Christians, the king is coming back. And when he comes back, war will end, injustice will end, anarchy will end, confusion will end, pain and disease and all the other things will be brought to a bare minimum. The world will be righted when Jesus comes again. He will seize the reins of the government of the world, and he will rule with a compassionate rod. There are two elements that we find in Zechariah's prophecy and in all the other prophetic books in the Bible that write about his return. One is positive and one is negative. One says that he comes with great salvation, and the other says that he comes in great judgment. These two elements of the coming of Jesus Christ were cause for the response of John in the 10th chapter of Revelation. In Revelation chapter 10, we read, I saw another mighty angel come down with heaven clothed with a cloud and a rainbow, and John goes on to describe this angel in verse 1, and then in verse 2 he says, and he had in his hand a little scroll open. And by the way, that little scroll was the title deed to the earth. The title deed to the earth. Jesus was coming, and he had the title deed to the earth. He's the king. He's absent, but he has the right to reign, and he's going to come back with that title deed, and he's going to take over the earth. In fact, as he unrolls the title deed that is mentioned in the book of Revelation, you have the unrolling of the seven seals. But he unrolls that title deed and takes back the earth. John's reaction is interesting. Look at verse 8. The voice which I heard from heaven spoke to me again and said, take the little scroll which is open in the hand of the angel who stands on the sea and on the earth. And I went to the angel and said unto him, give me the little scroll. And he said unto me, take it and eat it up. And it shall make thy belly bitter, but it shall be in thy mouth sweet as honey. And I took the little scroll out of the angel's hand and ate it up. And it was in my mouth sweet as honey, and as soon as I had eaten it, my belly was bitter. Say, what is this? The little scroll is a title deed. And John says, when I saw this vision, in my vision, the angel said, eat this. In other words, John, take in the reality of the coming of Christ and his repossession of the earth. And John says, first he said it would be sweet. Why? Because when Christ comes back, everything is made right, and salvation reigns all over the earth, and Israel is redeemed, and an innumerable number of Gentiles are redeemed, and the kingdom is come, and Christ receives his due honor. But I hadn't eaten it very long before it became bitter, because I realized that when Jesus came, not only was all that good going to happen, but there were going to be people eternally damned. There were going to be nations eternally destroyed. And those are ever and always the two sides of the return of Jesus Christ. And that's why Christians are sort of mixed when they think about it. We rejoice that he comes, and yet we are disheartened when we see the world that he comes to, and we know the judgment that awaits. Well, Zechariah is a little different from John. And as we approach Zechariah 9 through 14, the last five chapters of Zechariah, we find these same two elements of the return of Christ are emphasized. That which is positive in the salvation of Israel and the restoration of the earth and the kingdom and all the glory that God deserves and his son is finally going to attain, and comparing with that the terrible, fearful, eternal judgments that fall. And in contrast to his first coming, when men succeeded in killing him, at his second coming, he will destroy his enemies all over the face of the earth. And then, and only after that judgment, he will begin to minister healing to a sick world. And the wonders of his salvation will come to pass. These are the two emphases of chapter 9. And the same two, as I said, that flow all throughout the Bible. The judgment work of Christ is not an easy work to speak on. Because, you see, even Isaiah, in Isaiah 28:21, calls it God's, quote, strange work. Because to Isaiah, it seems to be so contrary to the greatest attribute of God, which is his love, the supreme quality of his nature. But you see, God must be a God of judgment because he loves. You see, he loves so much that the day is coming when he is going to protect those who are the objects of his love from evil forever. And the only way he can do it is to destroy evil, you see? So even that is an act of love, to protect and preserve the full manifestation of his love to his people forever. And so he will come in judgment to destroy sinners and sin. But the other side of it is that he will come to save. So much of the Bible talks about the judgment part of it. You can't deny it. It's all over the Bible. The major prophets, the minor prophets, they all talk about it. I was thinking of Joel 3:12. Let the nations be wakened and come to the valley of Jehoshaphat, which incidentally is a valley that is created when Jesus hits the earth. His feet land on the Mount of Olives and the earth splits, and a valley is made there, the valley of Jehoshaphat, and the nations are gathered. And he says, there will I sit to judge the nations round about. Put in the sickle, for the harvest is ripe. Come, get down, for the press is full. The vats overflow, for their wickedness is great. Multitudes, multitudes in the valley of decision.

salvation, and that's presented too. When Jesus comes, it won't all be judgment. It'll be salvation for his people and the fullness of that salvation, all it could possibly mean. Listen, for example, to Luke 21, 27. And then shall they see the Son of Man coming in a cloud with power and great glory. And when these things begin to come to pass, listen, then look up and lift up your heads, for your redemption, what? Draws nigh. It isn't just judgment. It's judgment on the ungodly and on sin, but it's redemption for those who are God's own. Paul in Romans chapter 11, verse 26 says that that's the day in which all Israel will be saved. As it is written, there shall come out of Zion the Savior, or the Deliverer, and shall turn away ungodliness from Jacob. For this is my covenant unto them when I shall take away their sins. Romans 11, 26 and 27. So there's a Deliverer coming who shall remove sin and grant salvation. Dear weeping prophet Jeremiah talks about this day and what's going to happen when the children of Israel enter into the covenant of God in Jeremiah 31. And verse 3, the whole chapter really, but verse 3, the Lord hath appeared of old unto me, saying, yea, I have loved thee with an everlasting love. Therefore, with loving kindness have I drawn thee. Listen, again I will build thee, and thou shalt be built, O virgin of Israel. Thou shalt again be adorned with thy timbrels, and shall go forth in the dances of those who make merry. There's coming a day when salvation returns. So we come then to chapter 9 again. And we have to see these two sides in this chapter. The side of judgment and the side of salvation. And we're going to see them in chapter 9, 10, 11, 12, 13, and 14. That's why I took the time to cover it so you'd understand. We left off at verse 8. After finishing off with Alexander, he turns to Christ in the middle of verse 8. I will encamp about mine house because of the army, because of him that passes by, and because of him that returns. Now, that was Alexander. God says, I'll encamp around my city. He'll pass by on his way to Egypt. He'll return back again, and he won't harm you. And then he turns to the future in a sweeping jump in the middle of the verse and says, and no oppressor shall pass through them anymore, for now have I seen with my eyes. And here there's a leap into the end of the age, and when Christ comes, he says, there'll never, ever beyond that be another oppressor in the land of Israel. We know that couldn't be fulfilled by Alexander, could it? Because there were plenty since then. Some even now. So he jumps into the future and he says there's coming a time when the other conqueror, the divine conqueror, not the human one, comes. And after him, there'll never be an oppressor again. For now have I seen with my eyes. In other words, that means God says, I have seen all I am going to see of oppression. I've seen all I'm going to allow. I've seen enough. And when Jesus comes, it'll be over. And that introduces us to the second part of the chapter. Not the human conqueror, but part two, the divine conqueror, verse 9. Now watch this comparison. Verse 9, here we go. Ready? Rejoice greatly, O daughter of Zion. Get happy, Israel. Shout, O daughter of Jerusalem. Behold, thy king cometh unto thee. Stop right there. He says, hey, people, get happy. The king is going to come. And boy, you know, when Alexander came, he was hot stuff. You know, the white charger and the whole bit. But look at the comparison. This is incredible. He is just and having salvation. Notice those two things? Justice refers to what aspect of his coming? Judgment. Salvation refers to the saving aspect. He is just and he has salvation, the same two things. But look, lowly, riding on an ass and upon a colt, the foal of an ass. Riding on a donkey and a baby donkey, some conqueror. Something wrong here. With that humble statement is the conqueror introduced. They would have reacted perhaps by saying, I never saw a conqueror in my life riding around on a donkey's colt. Where's the white steed? But this is a different conqueror.

0: I'm going to show you several things. First of all, his character in verse 9. His character in verse 9. The character of this conqueror. You know, it's amazing as you look at the text, because against the background of the invincible marching army of Alexander comes one who doesn't inspire fear, and he doesn't inspire dread, and nobody's shaking and nobody's quaking. But he inspires praise, and apparently, as we shall see, he inspires peace. This is a different conqueror. This is not a foreign tyrant, but Israel's own king. He is not cruel and oppressive. He is righteous. He is not slaying. He is saving. He is not rich and powerful. He is poor and meek, and he doesn't ride a steed. He rides an ass's colt. But Zechariah says, get ecstatic. That's what the Hebrew says, ecstatic rejoicing. Flip out. Get happy. Hoop it up. And he tells them why. There are four elements to his character. A is his character. Four elements. First of all, he's a king. Behold, thy king cometh. The absolute monarch. I love this. Thy king. Israel's king. Israel's redeemer. The promised seed of David. The Messiah. The one who is to reign. The one of whom Isaiah said, unto us a child is born, and the government shall be upon his shoulders. He's the king. And so it was announced at his birth. He's the king. And so it was announced at his death. Placarded on the cross. Jesus of Nazareth. The king. And he was. Though they said it in jest, he was the king. The king is coming. People, listen. It's going to be so good for this old world when the king gets back, don't you think? To make it all right, to fix it all up. When he takes it back from that usurper Satan. Second thing it says about him, he's not only the king, but he is just. He is just. His character is royal and his character is righteous. His character is royal and his character is righteous. That means he deals justly. He deals righteously. He will do what is right. No more will anybody say, you can't get no justice. No more. He is righteous. Won't it be great to have a world where all decisions are made by one who is absolutely righteous and just? Scripture talks so much about that. I wish we had time to go into all the thoughts that it has. Third thing, he is not only royal, he is not only righteous, but it says he has salvation. He is a savior. He is a king. He is righteous. He is the savior. He is royal. He is righteous. He is redeeming. He comes to save. And what did the angel say? When he was born, thou shalt call his name what? Jesus. Why? For he shall save his people from their sins. That's why we come to the table, isn't it? He's a savior. We need a savior, don't we? Somebody to save us from our sins. Alexander was no savior. Alexander wasn't even righteous. He was a puny king compared to Christ. And then it says, lastly, in discussing his character, he is not only a king and righteous and a savior, but he is meek. He is meek. And it simply says, lowly. Do you see it there? Lowly. Humble. Quite different from Alexander. The word in the Hebrew means poor. And the same Hebrew word is used in an economic sense to speak of somebody with no money. That sounds like Jesus, doesn't it? You know, when they crucified him, they took all of his belongings. You know what they had? One robe. That was it. Foxes have holes, the birds of the air have nests. Matthew 8:20 says, but the Son of Man hath not any place, what? To lay his head. You know where his home was? The Mount of Olives. That's where he went every night and communed with the Father and slept under the stars. If he stayed in a home, it was the home of Mary and Martha, Lazarus, or somebody else who kept him there. He had nothing. The word means poor. In the Hebrew language, when it refers to economics. When it is the same word is used to speak of somebody else other than economic, it has to do with them being sick or wounded or afflicted. But the whole idea is of a person who has nothing, who is miserable, who suffers alone. That's him. That's him. Meekness. And Zechariah ties that meekness into a very explicit prophecy, and he says when he does come as king, just, savior, lowly, it'll be riding on an ass, on the colt, the foal of an ass. Now, early in Israel's history, very early, it was respectable to ride around on a donkey. But by Solomon's time, it wasn't. See, Solomon brought into Israel horses. He was really big on horses. I've been to his stable. You see, his stable, is it still there? Yep. You know where it is? It's right on the shelf overlooking the valley of Megiddo where Armageddon will be fought. That's where Solomon's stables were. And I'll never forget looking at them. They were massive stables. And from that time on, nobles and soldiers and important people rode horses, and the donkey lost its dignity. You were really admitting your poverty by putting around on a donkey. Jeremiah 17:25, then shall there enter into the gates of the city kings and princes sitting on the throne of David, riding chariots and horses. So Jeremiah 17:25 acknowledges that kings and princes rode horses, not donkeys. So you see, this would be a strange prophecy. The king is coming riding on a donkey's colt. Well, that's an amazing prophecy. Did it happen? Look at Matthew 21. Matthew 21. And when they drew near to Jerusalem and were come to Bethpage under the Mount of Olives, which is, of course, east of the city, then Jesus sent two disciples and said to them, go into the village opposite you, and straightway you shall find an ass tied and a colt with her. Loose them and bring them to me. How did he know that? Just like he knew everything. Just a part of the information that God has. Total information. When you find this little donkey with a colt, bring it. And if anybody says, you shall say the Lord has need of them, straightway he will send them. In other words, he says, I'll not only take care of the fact that the donkey's there, but I'll take care of the questions the man might have. Just tell him the Lord sent for them, and we'll work on his heart, and he'll let you go. All this was done that it might be fulfilled, which was spoken by the prophet. What prophet? Zechariah, we just read it, saying, tell ye the daughter of Zion, behold, thy king comes unto thee, meek and sitting on an ass and a colt, the foal of an ass. Just exactly as was prophesied. And he got on, verse 7, they set him on it, and a very great multitude spread their garments in the way. They cut down branches from the trees, spread them in the way. The multitude that went before and that followed cried, saying, Hosanna to the King of David, blessed is he that cometh in the name of the Lord, Hosanna in the highest. Hosanna to the what? The king. He was a king, riding on a donkey. Prophecy explicitly fulfilled.
1: You're listening to Grace to You, the Bible teaching ministry of John MacArthur. Today we continued John's study titled The Return and Reign of Jesus Christ. Well, as John pointed out today, the Old Testament talked a lot and talked specifically about what Jesus' first coming would look like. Isaiah said he would be born of a virgin. Micah promised he would be born in Bethlehem, and the book we're currently studying, Zechariah, said he would enter Jerusalem on a donkey. But does the Old Testament have as much to say about Christ's second coming as it did about his first? Here's how John answered that question.
2: Yeah, I think in all truth, you could say that the Old Testament says more about his second coming than it does about his first coming. Mm. And that is why the apostles and prophets had such a difficult time preaching the life and ministry of Jesus Christ to the Jews, because the Jews' understanding of the Old Testament was primarily related to the glorious arrival of Messiah. And so the apostles had to tell them, you need to go back to the Old Testament and find that he had to suffer and die and rise, and then would come the glory of his kingdom after that. So yeah, I think there is much more in the Old Testament that speaks to the ultimate triumph of Messiah than there is to his humiliation. However, having said that, the elements of his humiliation are extremely precise. So you have very, very detailed elements of the incarnation, the first coming of Christ, But when you come to the second coming, you have these massive Old Testament pictures of the fulfillment of the covenant of the king, the sovereignty, the bringing of the kingdom, and all the glorious elements of his return to take over the earth, to reign, and then to bring in the new heaven and the new earth.
3: Yeah, it almost seems like those prophecies of the first and second coming are kind of blended together in ways in the Old Testament. If all you ever read was the Old Testament, it would be easy to conflate the two and think
2: it was all one event.
3: Yeah.
2: Now, that's true because the prophets don't say, okay, now I'm talking about the first coming and now I'm talking about the second coming. There's not a clear demarcation between those. That's true. That would be true in the prophets. That all kind of is one package, and I think the Jews ignored the part about the suffering, and they tended to attribute it to something other than the Messiah. In fact, they thought God may be talking about them as a nation. But when the New Testament comes and Jesus comes in humiliation and in his incarnation, it becomes crystal clear that he is fulfilling the elements of his first coming as laid out in the Old Testament.
3: The second coming is still to be looked forward to. You think that's going to happen literally as it's described by the prophets?
2: Well, yeah, and I think that the test is that the first coming was exactly, specifically, and literally what the Old Testament prophet said it would be. Why would we not think the second coming will be equally literal and specific as the Old Testament prophet said it would be? So we're looking forward to a real coming of Christ, a real series of holocausts that are going to cover the face of the earth. Horrendous things are going to happen. Armies are going to gather. The Old Testament is very specific about rulers and armies and leaders and how it all plays out in the Middle East and around the nation Israel, and powers from the north and powers from the east and Armageddon and all those kinds of things. So yeah, I think absolutely specific fulfillment. You can't ignore that. That is the end of the story. And if you use the same rules of interpretation that led you to believe in the doctrine of justification and apply it to prophetic passages, you're going to come up with a premillennial, pre-tribulational view of the return of Jesus Christ. And we're responsible to proclaim that, to proclaim his glory.
3: And what a great responsibility that is. Friend, to help you keep developing your skill as a student of Scripture, especially the prophetic texts, keep in mind that we have thousands of free study tools available at our website that can help you do just that. 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Now, for John MacArthur and the rest of the staff, I'm Phil Johnson. Be here for 30 minutes of unleashing God's truth, one verse at a time, on the next Grace to You.

0: Hello, this is David Jeremiah. This year, Turning Point Canada celebrates 20 years of ministry. I'm grateful for the opportunities God has given us to share His Word across Canada, and I'm encouraged by what God is doing in this nation. 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
1: Asking the Holy Spirit to strengthen you isn't something you do weekly or monthly, but one day at a time. Are you receiving that strength each day? Today on Turning Point, Dr. David Jeremiah continues his look at securing inner peace in a world of outer conflict. Peace that's given as it's needed each day through the Holy Spirit. To introduce the conclusion of his message, The Strength of the Spirit, here's David.
0: I am sure you've heard people talk about how hard it is to live the Christian life. You know, I often say that the Christian life is not hard, it is not difficult, it's impossible. It's impossible in your own strength. If you try to be a Christian without Christ, if you try to be a Christian without the Holy Spirit, it's an impossible task. And because the Christian life is supernatural, you need the supernatural to make it work. And that's where the Holy Spirit comes in. He is the strength of the Christian life. He is the inner working of your daily walk with the Lord. And the Holy Spirit is there to strengthen you so that when you are weak, even then you are strong. I've learned that lesson not only from the Bible, but from personal experience. The Spirit of God is the strength of God. And that's the subject that is before us in today's program. Also, I want to remind you that the ministry of the Holy Spirit and what it means is in this book that we have written called The Holy Spirit You May Not Know, a 250-page book that completes the trilogy on the Godhead. We now have The God You May Not Know, The Jesus You May Not Know, and this finishes it, The Holy Spirit You May Not Know. We're so excited because this book explains a lot of things that people wonder about. There are more questions about the Holy Spirit than the other members of the Trinity. I just have known that over the years as I've talked to people. In fact, many people who want to be Christians stumble over the truth of the Holy Spirit. We've answered many of the questions and explained the doctrine in many ways in this book, 250 pages in a hardback book. It's yours for the asking. When you send your gift to Turning Point today, send the best gift you can. Do what you believe God wants you to do. And then when you do that, ask for the book and it will be sent to you. This is part two of The Strength of the Spirit. We're talking about how the Spirit of God enables you to do what the Christian life demands. Let's begin part two together. Now, there's much more to glean from this prayer. In verses 16 through 19, we learn about the possibilities of this prayer. Ephesians 3:16 says, "Here's what I pray, that He would grant you, according to the riches of His glory, to be strengthened with might through His Spirit in the inner man." Paul asked God to fill the Ephesians with inward power, with inward strength. All the strong words he uses in verse 16, riches, glory, strength, and might. And the word might appears over and over in the New Testament, over 120 times in total. It refers to the power that God gives to his people. God gives might to us through the inner part of our being. I'm so taken by the verse in 2 Corinthians 4:16 that the outward man is wasting away, but the inner man is being renewed day by day. That's true. I don't think anybody has to convince us of that. We know it. We experience, especially the outward man part of it. But the interesting thing is the Bible tells us that while we may be seeming to be weakened in the outward person, we can become strengthened in the inward person. And that's what Paul is praying about. He wants his people, he wants us to have a strong center so that whatever happens, whatever takes place in our lives, we have this power, this might, this strength that carries us through. One of our friends here at Shadow Mountain is a man named Rob Morgan. He preaches often when I'm not here. And he wrote a book some years ago that became a very special book to me because it was during the early days of my illness, and the book was on strength. The book was called The Strength You Need. I was feeling pretty weak then, and I was looking for strength anywhere I could find it. I remember picking up that book, and Rob had taken all of the passages in the Bible that talk about strength and written a chapter about them. And I was blessed by that book and helped by it. In this book, he said, "We're living in a difficult age, and events on the world stage are disconcerting. In times like these, we need to be stronger, stronger as husbands. We need to be stronger wives, stronger people. We need stronger children, stronger families, stronger churches, stronger determination to tackle each day for good and for God." And he said, if you're like me, you want stronger faith, stronger peace, stronger joy, and more stamina to do the work the Lord assigns each day. And I kept saying to myself, amen, that's what I want. I want to be strong in my spirit. I want to be able to have the resilience and the strength and the stamina to face challenges that come my way, no matter what they may be. Not because I'm strong, but because there's a strength in me that is greater than me. The Bible says God has not given us a spirit of fear, but of power and of love and of a sound mind. And when you're strengthened by the Holy Spirit, Paul says three things will happen in your life. These are things we may not think about, but Paul wants us to know that when, first of all, we are strengthened in the Spirit, we sense the presence of God in our life. Now, this is a little bit delicate, but let me see if I can help us grab hold of it. He says that Christ may dwell in your hearts through faith, verse 17. The Bible says that Christ comes to live within our hearts when we become Christians. And Paul is writing this to Christian people, and he's praying that Christ might dwell in their hearts. There must be a difference between dwelling and living, and there is. The word dwell there means to be at home. Paul says, my prayer for you is that Christ may be at home in your heart. Have you ever been in a place where you were in the house, but you weren't at home in the house? Maybe they talked to you as close to the door as possible so that as fast as you came in, you will leave. You do not feel welcome. You do not feel at home. The Bible says that God's prayer for us is that Jesus Christ might live in our hearts and be at home there, that he might dwell there, that he might be comfortable there. Is Christ comfortable in your heart? Are you comfortable with Christ in your heart? It's interesting to think about that in terms of the scripture that we have here from Paul. John 14:23 says, if anyone loves me, he will keep my word, and the Father will love him, and we will come to him and make our home with him. That's what Almighty God wants. Paul is praying for the believers in Ephesus to experience this. Christ wants not just to be a resident in your life, not just your ticket to heaven. He wants you to be comfortable with him. He wants him to be a part of your daily existence. I don't know if this happens to you, but for me, when I wake up in the morning, the first thing I think about when I wake up is the Lord. And I pray and I talk to him even before I'm totally awake. And many days, the last thing that I think about before I go to sleep is the Lord and what he's done and what he's working in my life. He wants you to be in that vein. He wants the Holy Spirit to bring Jesus Christ into your life, and that he would not just be a resident, but he'd be the president and he'd be at home there. So here's a question to ask yourself. Is Christ at home in your heart? I'm not asking you if he's in your heart, because most of you already, you've taken Jesus into your heart. But have you made him comfortable? And I don't need to go into all the details of the things that can make Jesus uncomfortable, but you know what I'm talking about. Give him a place of honor and comfort in your heart. He says when you have this inner strength in the Holy Spirit in your heart, first of all, Christ will be at home in your heart. And then secondly, he says you will be able to comprehend the love that Christ has for you. Verse 17, that you being rooted and grounded in love may be able to comprehend with all the saints what is the width and length and depth and height, to know the love of Christ which passes knowledge. I don't know if you can get your arms around this. What an incredible thing it is to know that somebody loves you. And what a wonderful thing to know that God has you as the object of his love. I know that we know God loves us. We read that. But just think about that for a moment. You are loved by the Creator of the universe. He loves you. And Paul wants us to understand that with such desire that he actually gives us the four dimensions of God's love. I don't know if you've ever noticed this before, the width and length and depth and height of his love. Now, I've read a lot of sermons on these. A lot of pastors have taken these four things and created some fanciful sermons. I don't have one of those for you today, but I want to illustrate it for you by taking you to John 3:16. You don't have to turn to it because you all know it. For God so loved the world that he gave his only begotten Son, that whosoever believeth in him should not perish, but have everlasting life. Now, let's look at that verse in terms of the dimensions of the love of God. For God so loved the world. That's the width of God's love. How wide is his love? It's as wide as the world. And anybody teaches you any different than that, they're not teaching the gospel. God loves the whole world. He loves everyone in the world. For God so loved the world. That's the width of his love. That he gave his only begotten Son. How much did he love us? He loved us so much that he dispatched his only begotten Son to this earth. That's the length he went to show us his love. He didn't just say, I love you. He said, I love you, and sent Jesus as the person of his love. That whosoever believes in him should not perish. That's the depth of God's love. God loves us so much that he doesn't want us to go into the depth of the earth in hell. He wants to save us from that, and his love reaches to the very depth of life. And his love is also a love that has height to it. He loves us so much that we might have eternal life. Every time you read John 3:16, just remember John 3:16 is the four dimensions of God's love. I remember reading that many atrocities were committed during the period of history known as the Spanish Inquisition. I once read a story about a Spanish prisoner whose bones were discovered when soldiers opened up one of the underground dungeons used by the leaders of the Inquisition. What they found was that flesh and clothing had long since dissolved, but the soldiers found the remnants of bones chained to a wall. And that wasn't all they found. On the wall of that prison, cut into the rock with a sharp piece of metal, was a cross. And above the cross in Spanish was the word height. And below the cross was the word depth. And one arm was length and the other arm was breadth. So not only does John 3:16 teach us the four dimensions of God's love, but so does the cross. I'm sure you have noticed in recent days how many people on business and talk shows are wearing crosses. Everybody wears a cross. But you have to wonder, do they understand that that cross is a symbol of the four dimensions of God's love? He came down to us and reached out to us that we might not go down, but that we might go up to be with him. That's what the scripture says. Love that passes, the Bible says, all understanding. That's what you call an oxymoron. How can love be understood if it passes understanding? Well, the point is that we can't know this love by human knowledge. We can only know this love through the Holy Spirit who is in our heart. Remember, Paul was praying this prayer at a very certain time. I think this is instructive because when we read this prayer in Ephesians, it's right in the context of the anger that was being expressed by the Jews toward the Gentiles and the Gentiles toward the Jews. And Paul was trying to help them understand that God has enough love to bring these two entities together in one thing called the church. The love of God inspires us to go into the worst parts of town and minister to the down and outers. And we can't do that on our own strength, but when we have the Holy Spirit in our lives, when the Holy Spirit is filling us and giving us strength, then we can do what we would not otherwise be able to do. And we can be emissaries of the love of Christ. We should love others in the same way that God loves us. We should reach into the reservoir of God's love for us, and out of that reservoir, we should find a way to love other people. Then, not only is it true, when the Holy Spirit strengthens you, you will sense Christ's presence in your life, and the Holy Spirit will strengthen you so that you can comprehend God's love in your life, but when the Holy Spirit strengthens you, you will be filled with the fullness of God. 3:19, Ephesians, that you may be filled with the fullness of God. These progressions come in the right order. The inner strength of the Holy Spirit leads us to the indwelling of Christ. The indwelling of Christ leads us to the knowledge of God's love for us. And now his abundant love leads us to experience the fullness of God's presence within us. I know over the years when you read about being filled with the Spirit, it sends questions running through your mind. I told you earlier, it doesn't mean filled up like filled up to your knees or your shoulders. It means to be controlled by. When some people read this, they don't understand it because it doesn't mean what it normally would mean in English. It means to be filled by, to be controlled by. When you're filled with God, you're controlled by God. Look at the illustration Paul used later in his book. He said, we aren't to be drunk with wine, but to be filled with the Spirit. In the same way that a person is controlled by inebriation, the Bible says we're to be controlled by the Spirit of God. We're to be controlled by God. He was telling us that when we are allowing the Spirit of God to live his life in us, when we acknowledge that he is there for us, the one thing that will happen is we'll begin to learn what it means for God to control our life. Do you ask God about stuff? You ever see somebody in need and you say, God, should I help this person? Do you think God will answer you? Not out loud, but in your heart, in your spirit, he will. Do you ever do things that you do and people question it? What are you doing that for? Did you ever say, because God told me to? And they look at you like you're some weird person. God talks to you. Yes, if you're controlled by God, you have the impressions and the sense in your heart that what you're doing is a God thing. And it gives you great joy to do that, even when some people may not understand it. I told you once before that one of the things I did during Christmas, and I've continued to do it, is to carry a little extra cash around. And when you see somebody that you'd like to bless, just to bless them. And it's so interesting. Donna could tell you, we've had so many interesting stories. When you do that, people don't want to take it. I can't take that. What's that for? And you know what I tell them? God told me to do this. Oh, okay. And then they say thank you and put it in their pocket. Listen to me. God wants to tell us what to do and help us do it. He wants to be in control of our lives. And that sometimes seems so out of perspective for most people. God wants to control my life? Absolutely. When you let the Holy Spirit have his way in your heart, God will control your life. And the possibilities of that are overwhelming. As we bring Ephesians 3 to a close, I want to highlight the potential of Paul's prayer. In verse 20, he says, now to him who is able to do exceedingly abundantly above all that we ask or think, according to the power that works in us. Do you know how much God wants to do this for you? Do you know how much he wants to help you? Let me show you the pregnancy of this verse. This verse tells us that God is so anxious to help you, you can't understand this verse unless you take it apart and put it back together. I have told people it may be the most pregnant verse in the Bible. Here's what he says. He wants to do exceedingly abundantly above all that you could ever ask or think. He wants to do exceedingly. What does that mean? Only eternity will reveal how God has answered all of our prayers. We thought he'd ignored them, but when we look back, we realize he not only answered them, he answered them exceedingly. And he wants to do it abundantly. He doesn't want to just make minor improvements. He wants to overrule our plans and give them a magnificence worthy of himself. He wants to give us exceedingly abundantly. And then the Bible says he wants to give us exceedingly abundantly above. He's able to do exceedingly more. God can take what we ask and enlarge it. He can take our thoughts and go beyond them. We can only see the here and now. God sees the then and there. And then he's able to do exceedingly abundantly above all. He's not restricted to just one request. He can do all requests. He's able to do exceedingly abundantly above all that we ask. What are we asking for? The Bible says we have not because we ask not. The Bible says if we ask, God will hear us. Maybe it's the peace in the midst of the storm. Maybe it's salvation of a loved one. Maybe it's help in an emergency. Maybe it's guidance in a direction. Maybe it's victory over sin. No matter what we might ask, God is able to do it. He's able to do exceedingly, abundantly, above all that we ask, and here's the one that is really hard to comprehend, or think. God is able to do exceedingly abundantly above all that we ask or even think. We have thoughts we never express. We have yearnings that we would like to ask God about, but we're afraid to. Maybe that's too much to ask God for this. And we have longings that are so intangible we can barely put them into our own words. God is able to do everything that I have said, even to the things that you think when you pray. God reads these thoughts and he's able to accomplish what is beyond our imagination. This is the potential of Paul's prayer. That's the application of his prayer to your life and mine. Right now, today, if we will put our life in his hands, he can do everything he promised. How much is that, Pastor? It's exceedingly abundantly above all that you can ask or think. What a wonderful guarantee that is from the God of heaven. And that's why at the end of this, there's a benediction. To him be glory in the church by Jesus Christ to all generations forever and ever. What a great God we have. He's given us all these promises, and he's given us the Holy Spirit to give us the strength to grab hold of these promises and put them into action. This is a lifetime experience for us. We grow in this every year as we trust the Lord. But what a wonderful thing it is to know you're not alone. You're not trying to get through all of this in your own strength. You have a God who cares about you. You have a God who knows what's going on in your life. And you know how much he loves you? He loves you exceedingly, abundantly, above all that you can ask or even think. But you have to be willing to accept it. You have to be willing to respond to it. I'm going to wrap this up today with a brief story from history. In the list of American presidents, there's one man who appears twice beside our current president. His name is Grover Cleveland, and he occupies the 22nd and the 24th places in the roll call of presidents. He dedicated the Statue of Liberty in New York Harbor, and he was the only president to marry while he was in the White House. He was 49 at the time, and his bride, Frances, was 21. And it was a romance that captivated the nation. Grover Cleveland was a Presbyterian preacher's son, well-trained in Christian truth, and in the midst of national turmoil and a personal health crisis, he actually endured surgery on a friend's yacht so that no one would know he was having surgery. He kept working late into the night as soon as he returned recovery. Historians tell us of his integrity and his courage and his common sense. His dying words summed up his life. Here they are. I have tried so hard to do right. Above his bed hung his life's motto from Deuteronomy 33:25, which captures what we've been talking about today. Here's that verse. As thy days, so shall thy strength be. Grover Cleveland said, if I have any coat of arms, that's it. As your days, so shall your strength be. That means every day you get up and you ask God for strength for that day. And then the next day you do the same thing. You don't get to have 4 or 5 days at a time. It's one day at a time. As your day, here's the strength for that day. And that's the way you live this life that Paul is talking about in Ephesians 3. You access the strength of the Spirit of God every day. Every day you say, Lord God, here's this day you've given me. Now give me the strength to do what I need to do today to bring honor and glory to your name and to bring wholeness to my life. God is able to do that. How do I know that? He told me so in this book. He told me he's able to do that for you and for me. We don't have to live normal Christian lives. We can live supernormal Christian lives in the power of the Holy Spirit if we'll give him a chance to let that happen. Amen.
2: And we've been talking about this over these weeks, and the filling of the Spirit is the giving of control of your life to the Spirit of God and letting him be the one who makes the decisions, and you counsel with him and he tells you what to do and you do it. And when you do that, you begin to live at a different level than you've ever lived in before. And you sense as you look back over things that have happened, how did that happen? How did that take place? That had to have been a God thing. That's what the Spirit of God does.
0: And I hope you've gained some of that from these last 2 days of discussing the strength of the Spirit. Tomorrow, as I mentioned to you the other day, we're going to talk about the best evidence for the Spirit. Over the years, I've heard a lot of people talk about how you can know if somebody's filled with the Spirit, and they have a lot of different ways they have concocted, but they're not from the Scripture. The Scripture tells us that the Spirit of God is evidenced in certain ways. We'll find out about it tomorrow. Be sure and join us then. See you next time.
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3: If He's not the Son of God, and if He is not God walking in human flesh, if He is not seated at the Father's right hand making intercession for us, then He was a liar, He was a counterfeit, He was a fraud. You can't have a good Jesus unless He's God. The resurrection, the Father's way of putting value and absolute certainty before the whole world, this is not just another religious leader. This is the living God coming out of that tomb because death could not hold God the Son.
4: Welcome to In Touch, the teaching ministry of Dr. Charles Stanley. Down through the centuries, the varying beliefs of the world's religions have generated a lot of disagreement, and often their leaders have promised special knowledge about how to live forever. Today, we'll hear the Bible's simple message of salvation, clearing up the confusion about eternal life.
3: Are you interested in eternal life? Do you know what it is? Do you know how to possess it? Do you realize that once you have it, you can absolutely be sure of it? Well, that's what I want to talk about in this message. Simply this, eternal life. Do you want it? And I want you to turn, if you will, to 1 John chapter 5. 1 John chapter 5, beginning in verse 4, John makes it very, very clear as to how you and I can have eternal life. It's very clear in this passage, if you'll notice, in verse 11. And the witness is this, that God has given us eternal life. And the first thing I simply want to say is this, that is, eternal life is a gift of God. Eternal life is a gift of God. For example, he says it here, and then that passage that all of us know so well in Romans chapter 6, 23, when he says, the wages of sin is death, but the gift of God is eternal life through Jesus Christ our Lord. And it's very clear all through the scriptures that eternal life is a gift of God. It isn't something we work for, something we pay for, something we worship for. It is a gift of God from God. Eternal life is not a place. Eternal life is a relationship. Eternal life is a relationship with God through His Son, Jesus Christ, that makes it possible for us to spend eternity in a place called heaven. For example, in 1 Thessalonians chapter 4, if you'll notice here, when Paul is talking about when Jesus comes and what's going to happen to us when He comes, he was writing the Thessalonians and giving them some assurance about their loved ones who'd passed on before, and they had written him and saying, well, what's going to happen to them if they have already passed on when Jesus comes? And so here's what he says. He says, I don't want you to be ignorant about this. And then he finally says, in verse 16, for the Lord Himself will descend from heaven with a shout, with the voice of the archangel, with the trumpet of God, and the dead in Christ, those who have passed on before us who remain, the dead in Christ shall rise first. Not their spirit, not their soul, but their body. Because He had just talked about bringing those with Him who'd fallen asleep in Jesus, which is His way of talking about death. It's like going to sleep. So then He says in verse 17, then we who are alive and remain shall be caught up together with them in the clouds to meet the Lord in the air, and thus we shall always be with the Lord. Therefore, comfort one another with these words. What's the emphasis? The emphasis here is on relationship, intimacy, being with Him. When you turn, for example, to the book of the Revelation, and you come to that 20th chapter, and the 21st chapter, especially 21 and 22, when he's talking about heaven and describing heaven. He talks about the fact in verse 7 of chapter 21 that he says, I'll be his God and he'll be my son. In chapter 22, verse 4, he says, and they shall see his face and his name shall be on their foreheads. And there shall no longer be any night. They shall not have any need of the light of the lamp nor the light of the sun, because the Lord God shall illumine them and they shall reign forever and ever. And then the 21st, 22nd chapters talk about heaven and what it's like. But the real emphasis in the fact that you and I have a personal relationship with God. Eternal life is a gift that he gives us that has to do with our relationship with him. But it has to do with a relationship that is eternal. That is, it is never ending. It is a duration of time in which there is no end whatsoever. So, once born, you live forever. We have the awesome privilege of choosing what that direction is going to be and where we're going to live. We're either going to live in heaven with Almighty God and all the wondrous things that he's provided for us, or we're going to be eternally separated from God, losing all hope forever and ever and ever of any good, of any change. There's not a single verse in the scripture that would even imply that once you die without Jesus Christ, that somehow you're going to get a second chance on the other side. There's not a single verse to imply that. Nowhere does the Bible teach that. That's why the emphasis of Jesus in so many things he said about eternity and about eternal punishment and about heaven. Because he was making the point, listen, if you don't do it now, it's going to be too late after you die. So when I think about what life's all about and think about the fact that I have a choice, then surely I have a deep interest in eternal life. This endless duration of life. This endless duration of life that is involved in fellowship and companionship and oneness and intimacy with God, who sent his son to this world in order that I might be saved, forgiven of my sins, and have the gift of eternal life. Surely you'd be interested in that. Well, when I think about the fact that it's a gift, certainly ought to stir up somebody's interest. Nowhere in the Bible does it say, if you work so many years, you will earn the gift of eternal life. If you pay so much, you will be able to purchase eternal life. Now listen carefully. There's so much supposedly truth that goes on out there that has a subtle mixture. And here's the mixture. You'll hear the message is saved by grace, not by works. But then if you keep listening oftentimes, the next thing you hear is the fact, though it's not said, but it's implied, but in order to stay saved, here's what you got to do. You must do the following things. You must give so much, or you must serve God. You must do all these things. Listen, serving God and giving and praying and worshiping are all part of the Christian life, and it's what all of us who are saints, it's what we want to do. We love God. We want to do that. But how does a person come to eternal life? The Bible says it's a gift. Now watch this. It cannot be the result of what I did and a gift at the same time. It's either going to be a gift or it's going to be wages. That's why the Bible says the wages of sin is death, but the gift of God is eternal life. Listen, the gift of eternal life is eternal life. You can't portion out eternity. If it's eternal, it's eternal. You can't say, well, you get so much eternal life. No, if you get eternal life, you've got it, and you've got it forever. Nowhere does the Bible say that you get it by works. Not by works of righteousness, which we've done, but according to his mercy. His mercy, he saved us, he's forgiven us. Now the big question is, how? How can I possess eternal life? Well, there are two very simple, again, two absolutes. Bible's not hazy about this. Two absolutes. Number one, in order to possess eternal life, I must agree with God about who his son is. Listen, I must agree with God's witness about who his son Jesus is. Now, who is he? Well, that's what this passage is sort of dealing with here. When I say sort of, I mean the fact that some of this about blood, water, and spirit, John was writing to correct an error in the church. And the error was this, that when Jesus was born, came into the world as a man, when he was baptized, he became God. He remained God until he came to the cross, then he was man again. There's not one verse of scripture anywhere in the Bible to say that, not one. So that's the kind of area he was writing about. So that's why some of this is here, which I want us to look at for a moment. When we ask the question now, how does a person receive the gift of eternal life? I know deep down inside you either are interested, now you're going to be interested. How do you receive the gift of eternal life? Well, let's look at it. Because, again, it's very clear. Number one, you've got to believe that Jesus Christ is who God says he is. He is the eternal Son of the living God. Now listen to these passages, if you will. Verse 10, the one who believes in the Son of God has the witness in himself. I'm coming back to that now. The one who does not believe God has made him a liar, because he has not believed in the witness that God has borne concerning his Son. That is, what did God say about his Son? And the witness is this, that God has given us eternal life, and this life is in his Son. He who has the Son has the life. He who does not have the Son of God does not have life. So, what is the testimony, what is the witness of Almighty God about his Son? He says, his Son, Jesus Christ, is the Son of God. Jesus said, if you've seen me, you've seen the Father. I am the Father one. Jesus is deity, even as God the Father is deity. And so people who say to you, well, now, wait a minute. You know, I believe in God. You mean to tell me that if I believe in God and I don't believe in Jesus, that I don't have eternal life? Well, you listen to what he said. He who has the Son has life. He who does not have the Son of God does not have life. That doesn't leave any question. There can be no doubt about that whatsoever. What he's saying here is this. In order for me to have the gift of eternal life, I must agree with God about who he says his Son is. And he says his Son, Jesus Christ, is his Son, his eternal Son, the Son of God. Jesus confessed to being the Son of God. Peter said, thou art the Christ, the Son of the living God. And all through the Gospels, he was identified as the Son of God. If you've seen me, he says, you've seen the Father. I'm the Father one. If you've seen him, you've seen the Father. He and the Father are one. He is deity. And when a person says, well, I do believe.

Now, you can't have it that way. You say, yes, I can. No, you can't. Because Jesus Christ could not be a good man. He could not be just a philosopher. He couldn't be all of that. If he's not the Son of God, and if he is not God walking in human flesh, if he is not seated at the Father's right hand making intercession for us, then he was a liar. He was an imposter. He was a counterfeit. And he was a fraud. You can't have a good Jesus unless he's God. The resurrection, the Father's way of putting value and absolute certainty before the whole world. This is not just another religious leader, not just a philosopher, not just a teacher, not just a preacher, not just a theologian. This is the living God coming out of that tomb because death could not hold God the Son. Validating everything he said and giving you and me the assurance that we need. Therefore, the Bible says, absent from the body, present with the Lord. Suppose he was still in the grave. Suppose he's like all other religious leaders. We have no assurance whatsoever. We have absolute assurance. Rose from the grave, validated, gave us blessed assurance that he's everything he says he is. Well, first of all, you got to believe who he is. He's the Son of God, the eternal Son of God who came in the world to die on a cross and all that your sins and mine may be forgiven. But there's a second thing. The second thing is you must be willing to accept him as your personal Savior. You must be willing to accept him as your personal Savior. Now, when I think about the whole idea of accepting him as your personal Savior and what people think about that. So I believe in Jesus. Well, I want you to think about something. This is so crystal clear and it's so black and white. Are you listening? Say amen. Well, watch this. Couldn't be any clearer than this. Listen carefully. Eternal life is irretrievably, irrevocably, immutably linked to the person of Jesus. You can't have one without having the other. Listen to this. Here's how you have the Son. He says, to as many as believed in him, to them gave he the right, the authority, the power to become the sons of God. As many as believed in him, receive him, as many as received him by faith. Now, what does it mean to receive Jesus? It means, watch this carefully. It means that I accept the testimony of God the Father, God the Son. I accept the testimony of Scripture about who he is. That he is man's only hope, that he's man's Savior. Now, that's the way forgiveness comes. If I receive Jesus Christ as my personal Savior, that means I accept personally that who he is God the Father, Son. I accept who he is. I accept what he did in my behalf, that he died for my sins. I accept that and apply that to my own life by faith. I accept who he is and I accept what he did. And I accept the fact that God said, if I do so, if I believe him, I will be saved. So let me define what believe means. To believe in Jesus means that I have a confident conviction that Jesus is who he says he is. And upon placing my trust in him as my Savior, I enter into a personal and eternal relationship with him. It is a confident conviction that Jesus is who he says he is. And upon placing my trust in him, I believe you who you say you are. Placing my trust in him, which would include that I believe what he did at Calvary in my behalf. I enter into by faith. I enter into a personal, eternal relationship with him. Therefore, when a person says, oh, I believe about Jesus, that's not believing in Jesus. One of these days, you're going to come to the end of life. What you've believed all these years isn't going to make any difference whatsoever if you have rejected Jesus all these years. You see, I understand this may be a little difficult for you because of maybe somewhere you've come from in life or whatever your religion may be. I have nothing personal in mind. I'm interested in one thing, that you simply know the truth. When it comes the time when you close your eyes on this life and you open them on the next one, I just want you to be sure that it will not be a fearful time, a tragic time, a tormenting moment, a moment when you become hysterically uncontrollable because you know when you take your last breath, you're going into an endless, uncertain

0: unknown eternity that you know nothing about. There's only one way to avoid that, and this is the way it is. To accept what God the Father said about His Son, there's only one Jesus. He's God the Father's only begotten Son, who came into this world in His sinless perfection for the purpose of dying for your sins, so that the moment you ask Him to forgive you of your sin, on the basis of who He is, the great forgiver, the basis of what He did, He paid your sin debt in full. Placing your trust in Him, you become a child of God. Your eternal future is secure forever. He comes to live on the inside of you to enable you to live a very godly life. That's what this is all about. The gift of eternal life is yours for the asking and yours for the believing. Do you want it? If you're wise, you'll take it. Father, I pray the Holy Spirit has penetrated every single heart that has heard this message. For those who are full of doubts, we want to ask you to settle those doubts right now. For those who know in their heart there's never been a time when they made this momentous decision that affects their whole destiny, grant them the courage and the simple faith to pray this prayer to you, believing with all their heart, because there's no reason to doubt it, that you've heard and that you've answered even while they're praying. If you will pray this prayer, Heavenly Father, I know I've sinned against you. I'm asking you to forgive me of my sin. I do believe that Jesus Christ is your Son. I believe that when He went to the cross at Calvary, He paid my sin debt in full. By faith, I receive Jesus as my personal Savior. Here and now, I accept your forgiveness and the gift of eternal life through Jesus Christ, the Lord, and now my Lord. In His name I pray. Amen. If you prayed that prayer, you can't ever be the same. And my friends, you don't have to worry about death, because when it hits you, things are going to get better instantly, because you have the gift of eternal life.
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3: Today's abridged scripture reading begins in Genesis chapter 41, verse 14. Then Pharaoh sent and called for Joseph, And they hurriedly brought him out of the dungeon. And when he had shaved himself and changed his clothes, he came to Pharaoh. Pharaoh said to Joseph, I have had a dream, but no one can interpret it. And I have heard it said about you that when you hear a dream, you can interpret it. Joseph then answered Pharaoh, saying, It is not in me. God will give Pharaoh a favorable answer. In the next 7 verses, Pharaoh describes his dream to Joseph, saying that no one, not even his magicians, could explain it. In verses 25 through 32, Joseph interprets for Pharaoh and makes recommendations, beginning in verse 33. Now let Pharaoh look for a man, discerning and wise, and set him over the land of Egypt. Let Pharaoh take action to appoint overseers in charge of the land, and let him exact a fifth of the produce of the land of Egypt in the 7 years of abundance. Then let them gather all the food of these good years that are coming, and store up the grain for food in the cities under Pharaoh's authority, and let them guard it. Let the food become as a reserve for the land for the 7 years of famine which will occur in the land of Egypt, so that the land will not perish during the famine. Now the proposal seemed good to Pharaoh and to all his servants. Then Pharaoh said to his servants, Can we find a man like this, in whom is a divine spirit? So Pharaoh said to Joseph, Since God has informed you of all this, there is no one so discerning and wise as you are. You shall be over my house, and according to your command, all my people shall do homage. Only in the throne I will be greater than you. Pharaoh said to Joseph, See, I have set you over all the land of Egypt. Then Pharaoh took off his signet ring from his hand and put it on Joseph's hand and clothed him in garments of fine linen and put the gold necklace around his neck. He had him ride in his second chariot, and they proclaimed before him, Bow the knee. And he set him over all the land of Egypt. Moreover, Pharaoh said to Joseph, Though I am Pharaoh, yet without your permission, no one shall raise his hand or foot in all the land of Egypt.
1: The Bible is relevant for every situation. Although the details of our circumstances are often very different from those of the men and women in Scripture, God's Word still applies. Let's continue to look at Joseph. When Potiphar's wife attempted to seduce Joseph, he refused, saying he would not sin against God. The young man's faith was strong, which helped him place loyalty to the Lord above all. Second, the Lord's presence meant that Joseph prospered right where he was, as a slave and a prisoner. Those in charge recognized that God's favor was upon Joseph, so they gave him great responsibility and authority. Third, during times of suffering, Joseph gained invaluable lessons that prepared him for the future. He learned the details of Egyptian culture, ways to handle responsibility, and the importance of keeping God first. An additional blessing was the opportunity to be a witness to the Lord's power. By relying on the Lord as Joseph did, our faith will grow strong. When we give God His rightful place as Lord over our life, His presence will strengthen us to resist temptation. Then we too will be equipped to do kingdom work and ready to proclaim His greatness to those around us.
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1: There's no shortage of bad news. If you're a dad and a believer, how can you reassure your children? Here's A Moment with Charles Stanley.
4: People talk about how bad times are today. Well, I can look back and realize when we were fighting a war on both sides of our nation, in Europe and in Japan, it looked like they were coming up the Aleutian Chain and we were going to be invaded, and then the communist world was taken over. In other words, there have always been crises and always been things to fear. And so Dad has to remind his children that, you know, there have always been times like this, but we're trusting God. God is sovereign. He's in charge of everything. And I think one of the basic principles of Scripture that a father needs to get across to his whole family, his wife and his children, God is in control. And to assure them that in spite of all the things that are going on, God's bigger than all of that. And if He's in control, I have no reason to fear, because He's going to take care of us, provide for our needs. What He says He will do, He will do. And when the father projects that image, it just builds confidence and assurance. That child, they can go to school with confidence and assurance. They can hear all the bad news. And think about all the bad news that comes across on television. We're going to be invaded by this. We could be bombed. There could be a bomb that just wipes out the whole city. Well, the father needs to sit there and say, you know what? They're forgetting something. God's in control. We're trusting Him. He can take care of us. And that conveys a message of strength and courage in the life of that child.
1: 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This program is a presentation of In Touch Ministries, Atlanta, Georgia, USA.
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6: Help the child learn that life is not about avoiding pain, because sometimes our culture teaches them it's about being happy and avoiding all kinds of pain. They stay immature. That actually, embrace it. Make it your ally.
7: That's Dr. John Townsend, and he's back with us again today on Focus on the Family, talking about how you can implement healthy boundaries with your children. Thanks for joining us. I'm John Fuller.
8: You know, yesterday we talked about teaching kids to accept the consequences of their actions. I think most parents struggle with that. Then we covered the strengths and weaknesses of gentle parenting and really defining boundaries and how we get on to a healthy, regular, reinforced boundary approach to really help your child to mature and grow in the healthiest way possible. Today we're going to talk about some key concepts, including the steps to helping kids develop their own sense of right and wrong, which, as we talked about yesterday with Dr. Townsend, no is actually a good thing for a child to learn. It starts to develop their identity, and you want that child in later teen years to be able to say no. And so that's a good thing. It's not an error if they're pushing back a little. But how do we do this constructively? It's going to be a great conversation, and I hope if you missed last time, get the Focus on the Family app so you can hear it and hear all the inventory here at Focus on the Family.
7: Yeah, that app is available and free to you, and we hope you'll get that. Dr. Townsend has co-written a book with Dr. Henry Cloud. It really is a classic. It's called Boundaries with Kids, How Healthy Choices Grow Healthy Children, and we'll encourage you to get a copy when you contact us.
8: John, welcome back to the program.
6: Thanks, guys. You know, I was thinking, when you read that part about Henry and I writing this, John, it came about because all the boundaries work was working, and then people came along and parents said, we'd like to help our kids with this boundary thing before they have the train wrecks and the pain that we had in our adult lives. So can you write in a more preventive level? But thank you to the parents who were asking for that.
8: Yeah, that's so, so good. Let me start here. What does it look like for kids to learn to respect the boundaries of others?
6: Well, they don't start off that way, because their life is, you know,
8: it's all about me.
6: It's about me, and mom and dad exist to serve me, and that's okay for a while. But sooner or later, you're going to be in a world of relationships, and they have to learn this. And there are some relational no's they have to learn. Was as young children, don't hurt someone. I mean, it's fundamental. Don't trespass on someone's things, and especially don't punish another kid's no. If a kid disagrees, don't make them bad because they got to have a choice. How do you do that? Well, you have empathy for it because it's hard for them, but you correct them and you give them consequences with their disrespect. Even if they don't like it, they have to learn that mom and dad don't like disrespect of themselves and other people. But here's another really important part. They'll learn to respect other people's boundaries when you establish your own separateness as a parent. For example, the child wants to do something and you've already played with them for a long time and now you want to, I don't know, do a crossword puzzle. And the child comes up again and says, play with me. And sometimes the parent's tempted to say, well, I got to be a good parent. Even though I spent 2 hours here, I'll put my puzzle aside. The best thing to say is, no, I'm going to do a puzzle right now. That's what I need to do, but you can play. And all of a sudden the child's in a world where, oh, you're not always available when I always need you. I've got to respect that. So insist on your own separateness as well as the child's.
8: Yeah. You know, we've had Dr. Ken Wilgus here. You might know Dr. Ken Wilgus, great guy. He wrote the funniest book title, which was Feeding the Mouth That Bites You, How to Emancipate Your Teenagers into Adulthood. And it really is in this area that I'm about to ask you, and that's giving kids some age-appropriate freedom to help them separate themselves in a healthy way from the parent. For example, he would say, at some point, you let your 13, 14-year-old own their room.
6: Yep.
8: And his rules were, you just don't have, nothing can be stinky or rotting. Hopefully, we've taught you how to keep your room nicely, but that's it. And you hand it over and you don't take it back. Is that a good thing?
6: That is so wise. It comes down to what, in the book, we call it the law of sowing and reaping.
8: Yeah.
6: You know, think about how we all learn as humans, not just kids. We learn when we reap what we sow. Look at freedom. How can they sow when they don't have a choice? You've got to have freedom to make a bad choice to sow so you can reap. They have to be free to sow positive things or negative things. Otherwise, there's no reaping and no learning and no growing.
8: That's so amazing. Let's talk about unconditional love. You know, this one, I have this banter in my own head when you're saying, I love you. I love you so much. You're never going to know how much I love you. Put that down. If you don't respond, and it like totally communicates my love is conditional. And I think parents, we have this inner struggle going, am I loving this child unconditionally? Or am I putting all the conditions on it because they're not performing or behaving the way that I want them to? Speak to that dilemma, and then what is healthy, real, unconditional love look like?
6: Yeah, let's start with it, what that really is. Think about God. He doesn't, I don't know about you guys, but he hasn't answered all my prayers this year. Right. But I know he loves me all the time. Yeah. And so it doesn't, some people think that unconditional love is always feeling good feelings toward and always gratifying the child. I feel good towards you. I'm always, that's love. Well, that can be hate. You can make a, you can make a drug addict out of that. So love is really a stance of I'm for you and I want your best. And if we can change it from the feeling and gratification to it's a mental state that makes me want to do the very best for you, even if it's uncomfortable, that's unconditional love. I don't have to feel good feelings when my kid's screaming and yelling and causing a mess. But I shouldn't be harsh, but I should be direct. But I know I'm doing the surgery that's needed right now.
8: So unconditional love is, hey, I didn't kick you out of the house.
6: And hate might be, I did kick out of the house too early.
8: Yeah.
6: Instead of when
8: you should. Yeah, I mean, it's, that's the whole balancing feature of parenting. Let's hear a clip like we did yesterday. Let's hear a clip from a dad on setting boundaries.
9: My two sons are 24 and 26 years old, and they don't really help out with the bills or rent, and what little money they make is spent on drugs. My younger son is trying, but he sees his older brother getting away with stuff, and he just follows in his footsteps. I don't believe it.
6: My heart just sank to hear this, man. Whoever you are, man, I'm so sorry. I'll say a prayer. Let me provide a sort of a path here for this gentleman. Who's kind of living a nightmare. You're going to need support. Whatever's going on in the house with two grown young men who are doing drugs and not spending it on the right things and that sort of thing, you're going to need to get external support. So don't do this on your own. Get a good church, a good Christian therapist. Get people around you who have the same values, because for you to change this is going to take some time. Now, number one, I think you're going to have to get, once you've got the support systems in, you're going to have to insist on a drug-free home. I mean, that's just, you can't compromise on that. And there are going to have to be some rules that you'll probably need help with in constructing, such as, here's what will keep you in the house for as long as until you're ready to launch, because they do need to launch sooner or later, and here's what won't. There are good counselors and therapists that can help you make a plan. You're going to need to chart a path for autonomy that your sons are not ready for. So I want you to start, as Stephen Covey says, with the end in mind. The end in mind is that they're out of your house. They can't be happy with that or fulfilled with that. Out of the house, autonomous, free, working somewhere, drug-free. And so what does it take to create that? Keep the long run in mind. That means some of them may need a coach or a counselor. They also may need to know some house rules that you're going to enforce, and they may need to have the consequences of, you can stay here if you don't do drugs. If you can't, I'm sorry, you're going to be out of the house. And I've had to do that with many parents who said, well, what will they do? Well, they'll probably sleep on a friend's couch for a while and eat pizza and then find out, gosh, it's better being at home like the prodigal son. But you're going to have the rules and enforce those. And all the same time, letting these young men know that you love them, even though they will say that you hate them. You're providing experts, you're providing structure, you're providing a way and a path for autonomy and leaving and cleaving that they don't possess.
8: John, you encourage parents in the book to consider pain a good experience. It can be a good experience for them to know the bottom. And, you know, we all say this in the Christian community, you know, it's important for your children to go to a valley if that's where God needs to meet them. And, you know, one of the most, I think, challenging questions I ever received is, would you be willing to let God take your kids through that valley?
6: I think that's the hardest prayer any of us can pray, but it's a good one.
8: Yeah, and tell us why. Why is pain helpful?
6: Well, let's start with Hebrews 12. Where it says, all discipline seems painful, but it brings the peaceable fruit of righteousness. God's very clear, and he's the being that created neuroscience and parenting in the first place. And we want our kids to live a life of being right, living the right life. And so pain teaches us things. Now, we're not talking about the wrong kind of pain. We don't want to damage the child. Yeah. We don't mind them being uncomfortable. Discomfort is very different than damage. So evaluate if it's the right kind of pain that will help them mature and thrive. But yes, help the child learn that life is not about avoiding pain, because sometimes our culture teaches them it's about being happy and avoiding all kinds of pain. They stay immature. Actually, embrace it. Make it your ally. Learn to deal with a difficult teacher. Learn to deal with that bully. Learn to deal with a sport you haven't done or a course you haven't taken, and look what happens on the other end when you succeeded. Hmm. And so all of a sudden they realize pain is my friend. It's my ally.
8: Yeah, but it's, again, hard to stand there as a parent and allow that to happen. But you got to do your best mm-hmm. to let God do his best.
6: Yeah.
8: Right?
6: And that's when we need community. Those parents who are like-minded, and you can call them and say, I'm so sad. My child's crying and they're discouraged, but it was a legitimate boundary and a consequence. And the parent goes, stick with it, stick with it. And if you tell your child, stick with it, that child takes that in, and when they're 30, they'll go, I've got a hard job, I've got a hard marriage. I can stick with it because I've done it before.
8: It's good.
6: It's the internalization.
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8: John, let's play another question about boundaries.
13: Hi, I have a question. My son is very energetic, likes to be active, like play sports and all those things, but I find it hard to get him to actually sit and listen. He's 6 years old, and I was wondering what would be a good way to teach him the importance of listening and having good listening skills.
6: Yeah, and you're addressing this at the right time, too. Six is a great age to learn that. And at six, especially boys, a lot of times girls, too, you're interested more in your activities, and you're interested more in what you have to say and not what anybody else has to say. So I would address this very directly with your son, just like any parent does. Here's how you clean your room. Here's how you set it for the table. And I would say, I want to help you learn to listen because this is something that I think you're kind of challenged in. This is going to be very important to you. And so you just tell him, this is how you have great relationships. This is how people like you better. This is where you learn things. Now, sometimes a six-year-old who's really into activities will just blow that off. But it's in there somewhere because you have to give them the framework first of why this is important. And the second thing is you give them examples and say, and when I was trying to tell you something about X, a movie we saw or something we did at church, and you kept changing the subject and talking about yourself, it didn't work between you and me, and you and I weren't that close. And all of a sudden, they realize, oh, this affects my relationships. And then sometimes a child will say, well, what do I do? Well, teach them the basics of asking questions. Stop talking and then say, how are you doing? What did you think? How was your day? And teach them those basic questions that everybody's got to learn. Three or four of them that can get somebody to open up. And then have them practice that with their friends. And all of a sudden, now they're the captain of the team. Now, if none of that is working, that's when you have to say, in our home, we're going to need to have you talk and then listen and talk and then listen. And if you can't stop talking, sweetheart, we don't want to do it, but there might be a consequence for that because you talking all the time and not listening is kind of hard on the whole family. It's not good for you. But hopefully it'll be done before you have to go to the consequence. But I've had parents have to do that, say, it's your turn to stop talking and start listening and make that a norm so you do it in the real life.
8: It's so funny. I'm laughing because when I was a child, my mom's best friend, and we considered her family part of our family, my mom's best friend, Penny, and I think I was just talking way too much. Heaven knew that I would be sitting behind a microphone someday. But she said to me, she just turned to me, and she said, Jimmy, you've got diarrhea of the mouth. Talk about making an impact on a child. I still remember that. I know where I was standing.
6: Word pictures are helpful.
8: When she said it, my immediate response, I just went quiet. Because I thought, oh, I didn't know. But I mean, to this day, I think it centered me on being able to be quieter so I can actually hear the person across the table from
6: me. Isn't that something?
8: But somebody might look at that and say, that was harsh, but it did have a positive impact in my life. So I don't know. I think back on it now, I laugh because, you know, who would have known I would end up in communication
6: as a profession? It's richly ironic, isn't it? Yeah.
8: But anyway, so let me ask you this. You, in the book, you described three realities. Let's spend a little time here and speak to the three realities of setting boundaries.
6: Yeah, it's very simple. And sometimes since parenting is so complicated, we get into details that we don't need to get to. But if you can remember these three things, it'll really help. Is first, there's a problem and your child's not perfect. Your child's not perfect. And it's just the way it is. And if you can say that and realize, you know, that we're born into the world in an imperfect world and my child needs training and my child needs growth, you're okay. That makes us all relaxed to know my child's not perfect. They're just a work in progress. But next, it's plug in. You need relationships. It takes a church. It takes families. It takes neighbors. Don't do this alone, not even with a great spouse. We need other people's perspective and strength. And then the big one, I think, besides that, is grow in your own character and your own boundaries. When you have your own boundaries, your child's living around a grown-up who can make hard decisions, do the right thing, and succeed, and they see that and they want that.
8: Connecting that one to the first one, I think one of the things I think I did well was to show my boys that I'm not perfect. Mm-hmm. You know, we know the child isn't perfect, mm-hmm. and sometimes in parenting, we can reinforce that all day long. Mm-hmm. You know, but what helps, I think what really helped for my sons was when I could confess that I'm not perfect. Yeah. I made that. I blew that. I remember one time saying to Trent after, you know, I think I disciplined him for something and it was probably too much energy. And I said to him, I'm sorry, I really reacted to that in a way that I shouldn't have reacted. And he had the biggest smile on his face. He was probably 8. And I said, why are you smiling like that? He goes, I didn't know parents had to apologize.
6: Wow.
8: Wasn't that?
6: What a light bulb moment.
8: What a light bulb. And it was a good thing. And I think maybe, you know, you see these lessons that you lay down for your kids. That was probably one of the brighter lessons that I was able to get to.
6: Well, the funny thing about that, Jim, is, you know, we think it's a big deal that we let them know we're not perfect. They know.
8: That's true.
6: They've been watching.
8: Thank you for joining my therapy today with Dr. John Townsend.
6: They're just waiting to see you. Are they going to ever admit what I already know?
8: Yeah.
6: And that's in what you did. I love that rupture and repair dynamic of once you know you've screwed up, how fast can you repair it?
8: Yeah.
6: And kids do get that 8-year-old smile like, okay, things are okay.
8: Yeah.
6: Don't wait. Do it quickly.
8: Yeah, that's so, so good. In that context of the third of the realities, there's a concept in there you said, time does not heal all. We tend to use that so freely in our culture. Time will take care of it. We lose a loved one. Mm-hmm. Time will heal that. It's partially true, isn't it?
6: Mm-hmm.
8: It may not be all the way true, but...
6: Well, look at it like this. When you go to your doctor with a bacterial infection, does she say, well, time's going to heal this?
8: No.
6: She says, it's going to take time. Time is a necessary but insufficient condition. You must have it. It's not enough because of two other elements. It's time plus grace plus truth will do anything. Grace is the love of God, the love of other people, the support, and information, truth, principles, structures, these sorts of things. Time will do it as long as there's grace and truth involved.
8: Yeah. You know, for our parents that are in the middle of work and life and orchestrating all of that, and let's not talk about the in-laws and Christmas and Thanksgiving and all the stuff that happens throughout the year. You want me to do what, Dr. Townsend? Teach boundaries to our kids? Make the pitch for why doing this actually saves you so much work later.
6: There's a why here. And the why is because it's not now, it's about the future. The family, and you guys know this better than anybody, the family is an oven where you take this little bitty being and then you take it through all these experiences and these growth things, and then they come out, hopefully, a functional, loving adult. They can love, they can work, their life is in place. And that's what our job is about. And so if you can tolerate the tough thing about the attitude problem now, or the disrespect, or the chaos, and think, I'm making something later that'll be good for her and good for me, the parent's job is to bring the future into the present and say, we're doing these things because we want you to be a strong person, a happy person, an in-control person.
8: Mm. You know, one of the things, and we've talked with Dr. Kevin Lehman, and you know him well as a friend, you know, the birth order, personality, temperament must play into this a bit. And we saw that in our own children. You know, you think you're the same family, but each child is unique. Mm-hmm. And so we had the strong-willed child, then we had the more passive child. And you do have to, I would think, and maybe you disagree with this, I would think you have to kind of adjust these approaches of boundaries to the temperament of your child a bit. Not in the concreteness of them, but maybe in the way they're delivered, or how would you answer that question about how I deal with the type of child I have, the strong-willed child and the passive child, just as an example?
6: Absolutely. I totally agree with that. The basics are the basics. There are house rules that we will always keep and we will stick to. But you have to customize it according to the temperament of the child, which was just built in and baked in from the DNA. And when you do that, everybody wins. So it's the communication style, is how direct you are, is how much you listen. As long as the basics are working and you're doing it their way, everything works.
8: And I think it's so good because, again, with my oldest son, it's very linear for him, very logic-driven. He just wants to know. I remember saying to him, once he had his license, we had a midnight curfew, and I said to him, you know, be home by midnight. And he said, why? And I said, one, it's the time limit, and two, nothing good happens with teenagers after midnight. And he said to me, do you have empirical data to support that? That was exactly what he said. And my other son, who's much more feeler, I had the same chat with him 2 years later. Mm-hmm. And he said, okay, Dad, I think you're right. Mm-hmm. Very different responses, right? But that's the point, mm-hmm. that you have to know your child, which takes a bit of work, and then apply those principles accordingly.
6: Just like you'd like to be treated.
8: Yeah, well, there you go. I think that's in Scripture, isn't it? Treat others. Yeah, we get it. John, this has been great. Thank you so much for, man, a lifetime of learning when it comes to neuroscience and therapy and psychology, but mostly the biblical application of this. And you've said it a couple of times here that the Lord is the creator of neuropathways. Mm-hmm. And we're finding that more and more. And I just love the way you blend that, first as a Christian, but secondly, as a professional who works on the mind. I mean, these are important things to know, and that's the goal of us as parents, is to, I hope, to create the healthiest adult children that we can, because in that, we're honoring the Lord with our responsibility as the parent, right?
6: Yes, that's true, Jim. And I've just got to thank you for all the years of keeping the mission, the vision straight. I can't tell you how many parents I have referred to you whose lives and parenting were saved over the years because there was a message, there were skills, there was help that nobody else was putting out. So
8: well,
6: thank you.
8: Thank you so much, Dr. Townsend. It really helps when people like you sit at the microphone here and we can talk about it together. And that's the invitation. If this has sparked awareness for you, or you know somebody that needs this book, get a hold of us. 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One listener said this: I have learned so much from you and love the biblical parenting truths you encourage us with. 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
2: I'm Marilyn Byberg from the National House of Prayer. 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
3: From The Rock Newsroom, good morning. I'm Randy Atkinson with a Rock 98.5 local news update. City of Yorkton ended the last year, 2025, with a modest budget surplus, even as it faced rising costs, infrastructure pressures, and certainly a challenging winter season. A lot of snow had to be moved. Report shows the city finished the year with a surplus of just under $540,000, figure that represents about 1% of the municipality's roughly $65 million in annual revenue. Significant portion of the city's positive position came from stronger than anticipated revenue streams. Tax revenue exceeded projections. Interest income provided the largest boost, coming in at more than $900,000 above budget due to higher returns on short-term investments and bank balances. Despite the surplus, city departments actually collectively ran a deficit of more than $438,000, meaning the city relied heavily on revenue performance to finish the year in the black. 55-year-old Melville man facing multiple charges, including attempted murder in connection with the shooting that left two RCMP officers injured last Sunday, made a brief court appearance Tuesday. Marcus Dodge appeared by video in court in Yorkton. Now, Dodge has had his case adjourned until today. He is scheduled to appear again by video. Two officers remain in hospital. RCMP say they are in stable condition, but their injuries are serious and likely will have long-term effects. Insurance claims just keep piling up from the recent hailstorm that hit Regina a couple weeks ago. Penny McCune, president of SGI, says it's shaping up to be one of their largest hailstorms in history. 13,000 claims so far, most automobile. Dollar figure sitting around $100 million, but that continues to grow. Major storm June 9th saw Regina pelted by golf ball-sized hail, with widespread reports of property and vehicle damage. SGI said it initially had received 10,000 automobile claims and 800 related to property. The latest Manitoba crop report suggesting 97% of spring seeding complete province-wide. Northwest, little trouble. Mixed weather, including cool overnight temperatures, moderate daytime, and frequent showers really across most of the region. Most of the rain came in the Swan River and Swan Valley area. About 22 mils, about an inch. Many of the same challenges exist this week as last week. And of course, all the flooding that ended up taking place with the rain they got earlier made seeding, boy, pretty tough. Damages continue to be assessed in the Minnetonka-Swan Valley region where they had that significant rainfall and overland flooding. And there was a lot of that, particularly on the west side of Manitoba. They got hit pretty hard. Time now for the Thorsness Appliance Sports Desk, serving the Parkland for more than 70 years with the likes of Maytag, Whirlpool, KitchenAid. Got to see the appliance guys. Thorsness Appliance, 14 bets. Downtown Yorkton. Canada came up a little short against Switzerland. Actually, the Swiss played pretty well, pretty patient team to set up their opportunities and were up 2-0. Actually, it was scoreless at the first half, and it ended up that Switzerland scored in the first minute of the second half, kind of set the tone. Canada would score late to make it 2-1. Then in extra time, had a corner kick, got the header, goalie made the save. Had they have scored, Canada would have finished first in the pool. As it is, they get second with a 2-1 loss to Switzerland. The Canadians now will end up having to go to Los Angeles to play their next game. That will be against South Korea Sunday. 1 o'clock is when they'll start. CFL, another week gets going today. Edmonton is at Winnipeg tomorrow. Toronto will take on the Riders in Regina. Baseball, Houston beat Toronto 3-1. Astros took 2 of 3. Jays should have done better against a team that many would consider an inferior squad to Toronto. They did not play well. Texas Rangers are in Toronto today to begin a 4-game series. Rock weather, sunny with afternoon cloud today, and 60% chance of showers and a thunderstorm possible. High 22. Partly cloudy overnight, 30% chance of showers, thunderstorm, low 12. Mix of sun and cloud Friday. 30% chance of a late day shower, possible thunderstorm, high 23. Cloudy, some rain Saturday, high 19. Sunday, cloudy, rain, high 19. Monday, mix of sun and cloud and a high of 22. Normal high this time of year is 23. Normal low 10. Sunrise 4:35, setting at 9:10. Currently, Kenora, Kamsack, Fort Capel, Balcarres, Roblin, Russell, 8, Melville, Esterhazy, Langeberg, Regina, 9, Foam Lake, Saskatoon, 10. Yorkton, sunny sky, wind calm, relative humidity, 97%. Current temperature is 9 degrees. 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I'm Randy Atkinson.

0: Good morning, Rockers. Welcome back to the Rock and Big Breakfast with Brian and Randy on this Thursday, June the 25th. On today's segment of Tell Me Something Good, we'll have Randy Golden in to talk with us. And today is your last chance as well to qualify for the Legacy Co-op Stop the Pump.
1: Okay, we're going to qualify some today?
0: Yeah, we're going to qualify someone. Some lucky winner will get a phone call today.
1: You know,
0: and we'll have it on Tell Me Something Good tomorrow.
1: What a great thing. Thanks, Co-op, Legacy Co-op,
0: for
1: being a part of this, you know, because you can win a couple hundred, well, I don't know, what can you win, a couple hundred dollars worth of gas?
0: Yeah, I believe it's almost up to, yeah.
1: But I mean, you know, it doesn't really matter what the price of gas is. You get $200 or $100 even free gas.
0: Yeah.
1: Pretty nice, pretty nice. And pretty easy to do.
0: Oh, yeah, for sure. All you got to do.
1: You're going to call.
0: You're going to call.
1: Put it up, right?
0: As long as you know how to make a phone call,
1: there it is.
0: You can literally call us. I'll tell you the number.
1: Okay.
0: You will go on your
1: That's
0: phone.
1: Simple.
0: You'll dial it. There 10 it digits.
1: Beauty.
0: Yeah.
1: Coming up. Pay attention. Be ready. I know you got our number on speed dial because you want to get in quickly.
0: Yeah.
1: And Brian will give you the cue to call.
0: Yeah, that's correct. And also last night, Randy, I went, I like to check out the cloud formation and everything like that. Apparently, there was somebody sent in on one of the Facebook pages. There was a funnel cloud around the Auth and Melville area.
1: Is that right?
0: Yeah, too big, but there's funnel clouds and stuff.
1: Now they move in to confirm it.
0: Right? Yeah, well, exactly.
1: That initial call. Some people take pictures, they phone it in, whatever the case, and then they move in.
0: Well, because of warm weather. The warm weather, weather we had mixed with the cold weather, it just kind of...
1: It's just the month of June.
0: It is.
1: It's thunderstorm month almost every time.
0: Every single
1: today,
0: day.
1: 60% rate, thunderstorm. Thunderstorm. 30% thunderstorm. they just put that in there every time. Now, Saturday and Sunday, cloudy rain. We're trying to get a little more information on that. I don't know. Could be thunderstorms through there as well. June just kind of has that. And we're locked in right now. By the way, folks, this is summer. So enjoy it.

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Hey, here's a song that serves as a reminder that God walks alongside you in dire situations, allowing you to walk out of the fire without the smell of smoke. It's No Smoke, Emerson Day.

0: Hi, this is Yorkton MLA David Chan. Congratulations to the incredible Yorkton Regional High School graduating class of 2026. Our community is so proud of you. 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Trust God and never give up. You are worth far more than you could ever be measured. I pray protection and blessing over each one of you and every good thing as you take your next steps.
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4: The word of life today is from Jeremiah chapter 23 and 24, or 23 verse 24. 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Jeremiah chapter 23 verse 24 is your word of life. 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

believing. Bringing you back to 2016, that was Miracle by Unspoken. 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

0: From the Rock Newsroom, good morning. I'm Randy Atkinson with a Rock 98.5 local news update. City Park, downtown Yorkton, coming alive again today. Music, dance, celebration, culture fest will wrap up with its fourth and final event. Today we'll highlight Jamaican culture. Should be a vibrant evening. Sample traditional foods. Get that experience of cultural traditions from across the world. Dance, music, kids activities, and more. Today, City Center Park, Jamaican culture, starting at 4:30. Want some of that jerk chicken that Jamaican is known for? You better get there early, because that sells out. East Central Saskatchewan Immigration Partnership in town is urging the City of Yorkton to take further steps to support newcomers and plan for future growth. They made a presentation to Council Monday outlining its work and several recommendations aimed at improving how newcomers are welcomed and retained. Group focuses on coordination rather than direct service delivery, working with community organization, employers, and local government to strengthen the overall system for newcomer support. Initiative was launched following a 2021 study that identified gaps in coordination across the region, and the long-term goal is to help ensure newcomers not only come to the area, but then stay. Mayor Aaron Keenly said the presentation underscored the need to better understand the experiences of newcomers that are already in the community. Government of Saskatchewan officials toured Nutrien's potash mine, one of the largest and most advanced potash mining operations in the world. Last week's visit provided an opportunity to see firsthand innovation, technology, and the skilled workforce. Trade and Export Development Minister Warren Kading toured the mine with several MLAs. Nutrien operates six potash mines in Saskatchewan, including the Rokenville facility. Mine was commissioned in 1970 and has undergone several expansions over time, including a $2.8 billion expansion that was completed in 2017. Company employs thousands of residents and invests significantly in local communities. Saskatchewan, the world's largest potash producing jurisdiction. 2025 value of potash sales reached $9.3 billion, an 18% increase just from the previous year. Well, a new report suggests the causes of Canada's long emergency department wait times often lie far beyond the emergency room itself. Shortages in hospital beds, long-term care and community supports, creating a bottleneck that is leaving some patients waiting for days for care. The report was released Thursday. That was last Thursday, by the Canadian Institute for Health Information. They found 1 in 10 emergency department patients, about 1.5 million people, spent more than 14 hours in the emergency room in 2024-25. Patients requiring admission to hospital face the longest waits. 1 in 10 admitted patients, which equates to about 180,000 people, spent more than 48 hours in an emergency department waiting for an inpatient bed. Time now for the Thorsness Appliance Sports Desk. You need appliances, Maytag, Whirlpool, KitchenAid, from the appliance guys. Thorsness Appliance, 14 bets downtown Yorkton. Switzerland up 2-0. Canada scored late at the World Cup of Soccer and then had a chance as time expired on a corner kick to tie it. They got the header, couldn't get the tie with it. They'd have won their pool, as it is Switzerland gets that pool. Canada loses to the Swiss 2-1, but even with the loss, Canada's advanced to the knockout round of 32 for the first time ever. Canadians will play South Korea Sunday in Los Angeles. Meantime, in baseball, Houston beat Toronto 3-1. Both teams 4 hits. Jays just didn't get anything going. Nathan Lucas hit a home run in the first inning, and that was their only scoring. Astros took 2 of 3. Jays hope to do better as they host the Texas Rangers starting today in a 4-game series. CFL tonight, Edmonton at Winnipeg. Riders playing tomorrow when they host the Toronto Argonauts. Rock weather, sunny with afternoon clouds, 60% chance of late day showers, and a thunderstorm possible, high 22, partly cloudy tonight, 30% chance of rain, could be a thunderstorm, low 12, mix of sun and cloud Friday, 40% chance of late day showers, It'll be a thunderstorm, high 23. Then it rains on the weekend. Saturday, cloudy rain, 10 to 15 mils. Be a good half inch, high 19. Cloudy rain, about another 5 to 8 millimeters Sunday, high 19. Mix of sun and cloud Monday, and a high of 22. On the roundup, Kenora, Cam, Sac, Foam Lake, Saskatoon, Melville, 12. Fort Capel, Balcarres, 10. Esther, Hazy, Langeberg, Roblin, Russell, Regina, 11. Yorkton, sunny sky, south wind 5, relative humidity 95%, current temperature 12 degrees. 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

0: Bringing you back 2004, it's Trust in You with Jeremy Camp on The Rock 98.5. Coming up next, we'll have the Focus on the Family, Celebrate Community, Heaven Down Here, Megan Woods. But first, I just want to talk about our Eats and Treats. This is the last day for you to qualify for our Eats and Treats contest. It is from Smack Ukrainian Store. 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From the Smack gift card, or gifts, sorry about that. Cat's got my tongue there, Randy.
1: Spit it out, buddy. Start over. Let's get going.
0: All right. Smack. Eats and Treats. Eats and Treats is Smack Ukrainian Store. All you have to do is go into our Facebook page and like, share, tag the post, and you and a friend could win yourself a $50 gift card. You guys could be shopping together at the Smack Ukrainian Store. One thing I want to ask you, Randy, is it Kubasa or Kubasa?
1: Probably, well, it's a combination of both. I've heard it pronounced both ways.
0: Yeah.
1: You'd have to go to our Ukrainian brothers there.
0: And oh, yeah.
1: How are we saying that? Kubasa, Kubasa?
0: Yeah.
1: You know, all I know is it's good.
0: Yeah, oh,
1: I know that.
0: It definitely is.
1: However you say it. But, yeah, lots of great stuff there in Smack. I'm about to tell you.
0: Cabbage rolls.
1: Cabbage. Yeah, what did you say? 25?
0: I think it's 21 or something. Different pierogies.
1: Pierogies. That's what it was.
0: Yeah.
1: And you said blueberry? It
0: was like, yeah.
1: Really?
0: There's a cottage cheese one.
1: Interesting.
0: Sauerkraut.
1: Oh, sauerkraut.
0: Of course.
1: A whole bunch.
0: Yeah.
1: Because I know you asked, like, how many, you know, I've tried, like, maybe four, five, six. I don't know.
0: Yeah, like the store brands, what they usually have.
1: Well, I had a woman who made pierogies.
0: Oh.
1: Oh, boy. Baba.
0: Oh.
1: She had three freezers downstairs in her house.
0: Yeah.
1: She was a pierogi machine.
0: Ooh.
1: I actually, with my kids, were at Dr. Brass School.
0: Yeah.
1: What I did was I did a lunch for all the kids in the school, and I bought pierogies from her.
0: Yeah.
1: And her and I made all the pierogies in the morning and served the kids, and there she was at the end of the table. I said, this is a woman who made all these pierogies.
0: Wow.
1: She would make thousands and thousands. And there's more women like that, too.
0: Yeah.
1: It's not just her. But it was like, what kind did you want?
0: Yeah.
1: What do you want me to put in?
0: Wow.
1: It was like, boy, whatever you wanted. I'll figure it out.
0: Yeah.
1: So, yeah, I'm sure there is still that, the pierogi and cabbage roll makers. There's not
0: I was just gonna
1: better
0: say, yeah.
1: than cabbage rolls homemade. Oh, boy. Oh
0: and they
1: boy.
0: Also sell with that $50 gift card that you win.
1: There you go.
0: You can also buy a pierogi maker. They sell them there as well, too. So you can
1: it's
0: have whatever
1: Baba,
0: you want.
1: Is it? It's an actual machine.
0: It's an actual machine. Hey. It doesn't come with Baba. She doesn't come home with you or anything like that.
1: Pierogi maker.
0: Yeah.
1: Her name is Grace.
0: Yeah.
1: All right.
0: All right. That's our Eats and Treats contest. It's Smack Ukrainian Store. Head on over to our socials, actually just our Facebook, and give us a follow on our Facebook page. Like, share, tag the post. You and a friend could win $50 gift card from Smack Ukrainian Store in Yorkton.

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3: Hello, this is Yorkton MLA David Chan. 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The constituency office is located at 9 Fifth Avenue North, just off of Broadway Street. 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

0: Proof of His Love, We Are Vessel, released earlier this year. The single serves as an encouraging anthem about living about God's love and grace through a life of faith and devotion. You're listening to the Rockin' Big Breakfast with Brian and Randy. And Randy actually told me something in the break here. He was talking about Heinz. Are we allowed to say that? Heinz?
1: Oh, yeah.
0: Okay.
1: It's interesting. Heinz Ketchup.
0: Yeah.
1: You know, the Heinz Company. Her big company. Ketchup. I'm sure they got mustard, all kinds
0: relish.
1: Of condiments, you know, that they have. Anyhow, yeah. Of course, they wanted to supply FIFA, the World Cup of Soccer. Hey, we got condiments, you know. Like,
0: yeah.
1: And they said, well, that's fine, except can't have Heinz on the bottle or the packets.
0: Really?
1: What do we got to do? Well, they took black electrical tape and they put it over the Heinz. And we know this because radio stations, some of them were sent emails and saying, hey, do you want to see what FIFA's making us do?
0: This is
1: from Heinz. Yeah, sure, send to me something. You don't know what you get. Got three bottles of ketchup and about six packets of ketchup. And all you see is ketchup. Everything else is taped over in black. I'm going, are you kidding me? Anybody who's getting a hot dog goes, gee, I wonder if this is Heinz ketchup. Pretty much know it is. But it's what FIFA does. There was a pub in Vancouver wanted to set up TVs outside and have an outdoor party for the Canada game yesterday. FIFA told them, you can't do that because we have Anheuser-Busch as a sponsor. That would be in direct competition to them. Really?
0: Yeah.
1: We're never going to get this again in our life.
0: Never.
1: The World Cup of Soccer. It's a one-shot deal. Why you would say to people of Vancouver, no, you can't do that.
0: No.
1: Let them have some fun. Let them party. Yeah. Let them enjoy the whole thing that is the FIFA World Cup of Soccer. Now, that's sponsorship, and that's how they do it. Now, I remember, and I told you this back when we hosted the Royal Bank Cup, and we were told then in 2000, this is a generation ago, you can't have that up, can't have board signs, can't have this, can't have that. Hockey Canada moved in with all their sponsors. And we thought, well, what's the point of even hosting this?
0: Yeah,
1: we just can't make the money that we thought we could. So FIFA kind of flexing their muscles too. Power and authority forever and ever. And now they're making people go, no, you can have ketchup. You just can't know what kind it is.

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2: From The Rock Newsroom, good morning. I'm Randy Atkinson with The Rock 98.5 local news update. City of Yorkton showed a modest surplus 2025, even as it was facing a lot of increase in cost, infrastructure pressures, tough winter season too. The report showed the city finished the year with a surplus of just under $540,000. Now, tax revenue exceeded projections, helped by fewer successful assessment appeals and stronger growth than expected. Interest income provided a big boost, coming in at more than $900,000. Dollars above budget due to higher returns on short-term investment and bank balances. Despite the surplus, city departments collectively ran a deficit of more than $438,000, meaning the city had to rely heavily on revenue performance to finish the year in the black. 55-year-old Melville man facing multiple charges, including attempted murder, connection with the shooting in Melville of two RCMP officers, made a brief court appearance Tuesday. Marcus Dodge ended up appearing by video in Yorkton court. Long white hair, white beard, appeared agitated at times and spoke rather curtly to the court. Meantime, two officers remain in hospital. RCMP say they're in stable condition, but their injuries are serious and may have long-term effects. Dodge had his case adjourned. He'll be back in court again today, likely by video. SaskTel President and CEO Charlene Gavel said the Crown will continue preparing to improve the province's telecommunication infrastructure to keep pace with the growing network demands driven by artificial intelligence and data usage. Gavel said that SaskTel's decision to invest in fiber technology is important, but warned the federal regulatory changes could undermine those efforts. She added that fiber network and 5G improvements remain SaskTel's largest infrastructure investment, with over $1 billion invested to ensure the province's communications network is ready for future technologies and continued growth. The case of Ricky Manns, owner of the former Richmond School property where Romana DeDullo camped her and her followers, well, his case has once again been adjourned. Defense requested the adjournment, and that will now take place on July 8th. Ahead of that appearance, the Crown and the defense expected to work towards setting trial dates agreeable to both parties. Case dates back, of course, September 2025, when Manns and DeDullo, the self-proclaimed Queen of Canada, arrested along with 16 others in connection with incidents at the former Richmond School complex. Time now for the Thorsness Appliance Sports Desk. Yeah, when you need appliances, Whirlpool, Maytag, KitchenAid, you got to get the best from the best. That is the appliance, guys. Thorsness Appliance, 14 bets downtown Yorkton. Switzerland up 2-0. Canada scores late. World Cup of Soccer makes it 2-1. Then they get a corner kick in extra time. Got a head on the ball. Goaltender of Switzerland makes the save. Swiss beats Canada 2-1. So Switzerland wins the pool. Canada finishes second. So even with that loss, for the first time ever, Canada's advanced to the knockout round of 32. Canada will play South Korea Sunday in Los Angeles. It's now a knockout round. Loser is eliminated. In baseball, Toronto Blue Jays had nothing going for them. Nathan Lucas hit a home run in the first inning. Oh, here we go. That was it. They only had four hits, and the only run they got, Houston beat them 3-1. Astros took 2 of 3. Jays hoping for a better result when they open a four-game series at home tonight against the Texas Rangers, CFL. Tonight, another week gets going to play Edmonton at Winnipeg tomorrow. Toronto is in Regina to play the Riders. Saturday, Calgary at BC. And Sunday, Ottawa, Montreal will end the week. Having a look at rock weather, sunny with afternoon clouds, 60% chance of late day showers. Could be a thunderstorm, high 22. Partly cloudy overnight, again a 30% chance of showers and a thunderstorm possible, low 12. Mix of sun and cloud Friday, 40% chance of showers, risk of a thunderstorm, high 23. Kind of getting tired of saying the same thing over and over in these forecasts. Then Saturday, cloudy, rain, 10 to 15 millimeters, high 19. Sunday, cloudy, rain, high 19. Monday, mix of sun and cloud and a high of 22. Normal high this time of year is 23, normal low 10. Sunrise, 4:35, setting at 9:10. Currently, Kenora, Kamsack, Foam Lake, Saskatoon, Melville, 12. Esterhazy, Langeberg, Roblin, Russell, Regina, 11, or Capel, Balcarres, 10. Yorkton, sunny sky, south wind 5, relative humidity 95%, current temperature 12 degrees. 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
0: For who is God besides the Lord? And who is the rock except our God?
3: 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The number is 306-783-5160. 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The number is 306-783-5160. Got a little We Are One tonight. 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

The word of life today is from Jeremiah chapter 23 and verse 24. Who can hide in secret places so that I cannot see them, declares the Lord. Do not, I fill heaven and earth, declares the Lord. Jeremiah chapter 23 verse 24 is your word of life.

0: crown.
1: The Long Surrender, Need to Breathe on the Rock, 98.5. My name is Brian Sedley. We got Randy Atkinson on the other side. You're listening to The Rock and Big Breakfast with Brian and Randy. And it is actually time for the pun.
2: That'd be the pun of the day.
1: All right, with all the soccer going on, I was watching the soccer game yesterday, Randy, and people are just going down left, right, and center. And, they'll try to kick them and or they'll try to whatever, and the guys just flop. So what soccer position plays the cleanest game?
2: What's that?
1: The sweeper.
2: There you go.
3: Now it's time for Moments That Motivate with humorist Tim Lovelace.
4: I recently visited the house I lived in as a boy and drove down the roads where I used to ride my bike to elementary school. As I was driving on Oak Street, I saw a long driveway leading to a home nestled in some live oak trees. A memory came flooding back. I recalled riding my bike home from school one day when all of a sudden I heard music. As I stopped my bicycle, I noticed a guy playing a guitar at the other end of a long driveway. Although we had instruments at my house, we didn't have a guitar, and I was very intrigued. The only thing between me and that guitar was one long driveway. I remember thinking, what if I'm not welcomed? What if they have a ferocious dog? But my love for music was greater than my fear of the what ifs. So I decided to ride down that driveway to the musician. When he finished his song, he smiled and asked if I played guitar. I said no. Then he said, well, let me teach you a chord. He showed me where to press the strings, and I strummed a G chord. Wow, I had actually played a real guitar. Heading home with a smile on my face and a guitar chord in my heart, that driveway didn't seem near as long. That day began a lifelong journey of learning new chords, but it all started with having the courage to travel down one very long driveway. Is something calling you?

0: The song that serves as an empowering anthem about overcoming fear and shifting your perspective when facing overwhelming life obstacles. That is Giants in the Promised Land, Pilgrim King. It's 720, 820 in Manitoba. You're listening to the Rockin' Big Breakfast with Brian and Randy. And tonight, what's going on
1: Culture Fest.
0: Okay. Yeah. It's Jamaican Culture Fest. So, yeah,
1: your final one.
0: Final
1: this
0: one of
1: the
0: year.
1: Fourth and final.
0: Yeah.
1: Starting at about 4:30.
0: Yeah.
1: You want jerk chicken? And that is a Jamaican. Oh, man.
0: Oh.
1: That is great.
0: Oh, yeah.
1: They've got so much great food.
0: It's probably going to be on rice and everything, too.
1: Oh, no,
0: just on the rocks.
1: Thing, if you're going to get it, Caitlin Kinsan said that yesterday, too. If you want the jerk chicken, you probably should get there early.
0: Get there early.
1: They'll sell out of that.
0: 4:30 starts.
1: They have other vendors. They've got all kinds of food, Jamaican, of course, center stage, the color. They've got a group of people coming down from Regina.
0: Regina, she said.
1: They'll be doing singing, dancing. They get a little reggae music on.
0: Reggae, yeah.
1: Can't go wrong with that. And then everything else that takes place. So, she was saying,

0: what'd you say? 500-600 people last time?
1: Close to that. I believe it for sure.
0: And I'm sure there'll be that today. So you want to get there early and bring a lawn chair.
1: Yeah.
0: Only thing we can hope, it is beautiful out right now. It is sunny. Increasing cloud through the day with a 60% chance of showers. That could put a damper on things. Hopefully not.
1: Yeah.
0: You get through, boy, every time, you know, the
1: every single
0: rain and thunderstorms in this culture fest,
1: yeah.
0: There's always this weather that can play havoc in June. So hopefully they'll get a good night.
1: The last 2 weeks was good. Yeah, Ukrainian really good. Was good going to that one. And then the Philippine, as well as the Vibrant India, that was last week. It was really fun. And they ended off, I think they were there an hour afterwards, still throwing those little paint things at people. And people were leaving all dressed up, all colorful, all rainbowed and everything all up. And honestly, I wouldn't want to get in my car if that was the case. I'd have to put, like, you know, when you go for an oil change and they put that plastic over top of your car? That's like me. Like, for me, anyways. I don't know if it probably comes off really easy. But
0: it does.
1: So tonight is Jamaican Culture Fest down at City Center Park. Going to start around 4. Actually, not around. It's going to start at 4:30. And then it's going to go till about 8 o'clock at night. And also, there's a youth celebration extravaganza taking place after the Jamaican Vibes. And, it's going to be wonderful,
0: great night.
1: Food.

0: me home.
1: Grace will leave me home. David Dunn on the Rock, 98.5. It's 7:25, 8:25 in Manitoba. And it's time to look at back at today's history with on this day in 1951, first color TV broadcast, Arthur Godfrey hosts a musical variety special titled Premiere. Oh, sorry, from CBS New York City to New York. Let me just repeat that. In 1951, first color TV was broadcasted. Arthur Godfrey hosts a musical variety special titled Premiere from CBS New York City to a network of five East Coast cities.
2: What year?
1: 1951.
2: 51 color?
1: Yeah.
2: I remember about 1966. First time I saw color. I was living by Fairview School, which is now the Yorkton Tribal Council. And a buddy, Charlie Sedgwick.
1: Yeah.
2: His dad was a tech guy back in 66. They got a color TV. Went over and watched Get Smart on TV. But the color was mostly kind of like blue or green.
1: I mean,
2: it wasn't really
1: that color.
2: It wasn't color and there wasn't a lot of clarity, but boy, it was color TV.
1: Now we got 4K.
2: There it is.
1: On this day in 1975, Barry White's Can't Get Enough of Your Love, Babe is released. I know, I was going to ask you.
2: It's so deep.
1: I know. It's so hard to mimic that one. On this day in 2009, legendary American singer and dancer Michael Jackson, who was renowned worldwide as a king of pop, he dies at the age of 50.
2: When was that?
1: In 2009.
2: Yeah, well, that was tragic.
1: Yeah. In 1950, armed forces from North Korea smash into South Korea, setting off the Korean War.
2: There you go.
1: The United States, acting under the auspices of the United Nations, quickly sprang to the defense of South Korea and fought a bloody and frustrating war for the next 3 years.
2: Yeah, and created a movie that ultimately became a award-winning TV show, MASH.
1: Yeah.
2: It was actually centered around the Korean War.
1: Oh, really?
2: Mm-hmm.
1: I remember watching that show before, but it's, yeah. On this day in 1968, Bobby Bonds, the father of MLB great Barry Bonds, hits a grand slam in his first major league game with the San Francisco Giants.
2: There you go. Both had big power. They were fast. They were like home run and stolen base guys.
1: Yeah.
2: Barry Bonds was kind of otherworldly when it came to hitting, regardless of the PED
1: stuff. Yeah, exactly.
2: And that he could hit a ball.
1: Well, he had 50 home runs, Barry Bonds, and one year, 50. He was 50 and 50, kind of like Shohei, I think, last year. Was it last year Shohei got 50 and 50?
2: Not 50 stolen homers in 50 games.
1: No, not in 50. No, imagine that. Wow. I give that guy billions. In the whole season. It was 50 and 50 or something like that.
2: 73.
1: Yeah, the most,
2: He broke Mark McGwire's record of 70.
1: Yeah.
2: Who had beaten Roger Maris's record of 61. But it was tainted now. But people didn't care. At that time, people were going to baseball to see the home run.
1: Oh, yeah, definitely.
2: And they were hitting a lot.
1: Long ball.
2: There you go.
1: And that is On This Day on The Rock, 98.5.
3: 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Congratulations. I'm Kathy Wagenthal, Member of Parliament for Yorkton Melville.
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3: From the Rock Newsroom, good morning. I'm Randy Atkinson with a Rock 98.5 local news update. Well, in looking ahead, insurance claims, while they just keep piling up, the recent hailstorm that hit Regina a couple weeks ago. Penny McCune, who's president of SGI, says it's shaping up to be one of their largest hailstorms in history. 13,000 claims so far, dollar figure around $100 million and growing. Major storm June 9th saw Regina pelted by golf ball-sized hail with widespread reports of property and vehicle damage. It's time to party in the park again. Yorkton City Park coming alive. Music, dance, celebration. It will be Jamaican Culture. Fourth and final Culture Fest in Yorkton. Downtown Park starts at 4:30 and lots going on. East Central Saskatchewan Immigration Partnership looking to the city to take further steps to support Yorkton newcomers and plan for the future. They made a presentation to council Monday outlining its work and several recommendations aimed at improving how newcomers are welcomed and retained. The initiative was launched following a 2021 study that identified gaps in coordination across the region, and the long-term goal is to help ensure newcomers not only come to the area but will stay. Mayor Aaron Keenly said the presentation underscored the need to better understand experiences of newcomers already that are in the community. Well, Regina police say a significant drug and gun bust that resulted in two arrests, the result of a two-month investigation, disrupting the large-scale drug trade that the city says they're fighting an uphill battle. Police announced nearly 30 charges against a man in Regina and two charges for a man in Saskatoon. They said officers arrested the Regina man, who's 43, last Thursday, seized brass knuckles, a knife, money, and a loaded gun. They also searched two vehicles and a home and seized nearly $8,000. Also, 4.2 kilograms of methamphetamine and about a half a kilogram of fentanyl. There was cocaine as well. Officers also seized five more guns, including a loaded handgun that was modified to be fully automatic. In Saskatoon on the same day, assisting officers from the Saskatoon Police Force, they searched an apartment near City Hospital and arrested a 32-year-old man, seizing $30,000, a truck, a phone, and items related to drug trafficking. The police in both Regina and Saskatoon say the sophistication of drug traffickers now means they are fighting an uphill battle. Meantime, latest Manitoba crop reports suggest 97% of spring seeding done. Northwest, well, that's been a problem. They've had some cooler temperatures, frequent showers, most of the received rain the past week. Swan River and that Swan Valley region, another 22 mils about an inch, but many of the same challenges exist this week as last. Areas that receive significant rainfall and overland flooding damages continue to be assessed in the Minnetonka, Swan Valley, Swan River region, where significant rainfall overland flooding occurred and made seeding, well, impossible at that time. Time now for the Thorsness Appliance Sports Desk. When you need appliances, what about the people who have been serving the Parkland for more than 70 years with Whirlpool, KitchenAid, Maytag? You got to see the appliance guys, Thorsness Appliance, 14 bets. Downtown Yorkton. World Cup of Soccer, Switzerland, Canada. This for first in the group. Switzerland wins 2-1. Canada had a chance late in extra time, a header. Goaltender made the save. Tie would have got Canada first. The loss means they finished second, but even with the loss, Canada's advanced to the knockout round of 32 for the first time ever. Canadians now will play South Korea Sunday in Los Angeles. It is now a knockout stage. You lose, you're out. Meantime, in baseball, Toronto got nothing going. Four hits. Nathan Lucas hit a home run in the first, and that was it for the Blue Jays. They lost to Houston 3-1. Astros took 2 of 3. Texas Rangers moving into Toronto today to start a four-game series. Edmonton will be at Winnipeg tonight to kick off another week. CFL action Friday. Tomorrow, Toronto will be in Regina to play the Riders. Having a look at Rock weather, sunny with afternoon clouds, 60% chance of rain developing, could be a thunderstorm, high 22. Partly cloudy overnight, 30% chance of showers, could be a thunderstorm, low 12. Mix of sun and cloud Friday, 40% chance of showers and possible thunderstorm, high 23. Saturday, cloudy, rain, 10 to 15 millimeters, high 19. Cloudy, rain, Sunday, high 19. Monday, mix of sun and cloud, the high of 22. On the roundup, Kenora, Kamsack, Melville, 15, Foam Lake, 17. Esterhazy, Langeberg, Regina, Saskatoon, 14. Fort Capel, Balcarres, Roblin, Russell, 13. Yorkton, sunny sky, south wind 6. Relative humidity, 86%. Current temperature, 15 degrees. 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

my head today of how heaven might look someday. I see the people there, so I pull up a chair and the stories, they blow me away. Cause I can see it on every face, the evidence of grace. And as I listen, it occurs to me, everybody's got their own 13. So what's your story about his glory? You gotta find your place in the history of grace. Yeah, what's your story about his glory?

0: Next thing you know, Matthew West on The Rock 98.5. My name is Brian Sedley, and you're listening to The Rock and Big Breakfast with Brian and Randy. It is now time for the birthdays of today. The birthdays of today, June 25th, that's today's date. He was born June 25th, 1963, but passed on Christmas Day, December 25th, 2016, at the age of 53.
1: Oh, that's young.
0: He sang a duet with Aretha Franklin on the song I Knew You Were Waiting in 1987. Pop singer who fronted the band Wham, known for such songs as Careless Whisper and Bad Boys.
2: George Michael?
0: There it is, yeah. George Michael.
2: Yeah, Wham was the band, then he went solo.
0: Yeah.
2: Him and another guy, and then solo. He had a good career.
0: Yeah, for sure. He once guest starred on the TV series Alias with Jennifer Garner, co-writer, co-director, and lead actor of the original British series The Office UK.
2: Ricky Gervais.
1: Wow. I wasn't sure if you'd get that one, but hey, two for two today.
2: Yeah,
1: two for
2: bad.
1: Two today.
2: All right. I'm leaving the building.
0: That was a wild card.
2: There you go.
0: All right. American musician. Oh, I just want to say, Ricky Gervais is 65 years old today.
2: He's a funny guy.
0: Oh, yeah.
2: He's a funny guy.
0: Yeah. American musician, singer, songwriter, and author. She rose to fame in the 1970s with a string of hit records. Some of her hits include Nobody Does It Better, Mockingbird, which is a duet with James Taylor, and You're So Vain.
2: Oh! You're so vain. Oh, gosh. Carly Simon.
0: Yeah. She is 83 today.
2: All right.
0: I love that song.
2: Oh, yeah. And it's written about a guy.
0: Yeah.
2: You're so vain. It's just that she won't say
0: who it is.
2: Yeah.
0: It's like every Taylor Swift song.
2: Oh, there's a few guys who figure it's about them. And I went, careful out there, fellas.
0: All right. Three for three. All right. American former NBA player. He played in the association from 1986 to 2002 and retired as a Charlotte Hornets all-time leader in points and three-point field goals made. He currently works as a color commentator on Charlotte Hornets broadcast. He has two sons that are currently in the NBA. His two sons, who followed in their father's footsteps, their names are Stephen and Seth.
2: Oh, really? Dell Curry.
0: Dell Curry, that's correct.
2: That's the dad of Steph Curry. Dell played with the Toronto Raptors for a while.
0: Yeah.
2: In fact, you'd see that little kid running around in the court. That was Steph Curry.
0: Who knew
2: he'd become what he became? But then you shouldn't be so surprised, right? A lot of these sons
0: like Vladdy
2: can follow their dads, and they're pretty athletic, too. So, yeah. Dell Curry. How old is Dell?
0: Dell Curry is 62 today.
2: There you go.
0: Hockey Hall of Fame center who played 20 seasons in the NHL, recording 1,414 points. Ooh. His nickname was Killer, and helped the Calgary Flames to a Stanley Cup in 1989. He also set the enduring franchise records with the Toronto Maple Leafs.
2: Before, Doug Gilmore.
0: There it is, Dougie.
2: I think it's Kilmore, and I'm thinking Killer, and the only guy I can think of is Kevin Kaminsky at Churchbridge.
0: Yeah.
2: But then as you went on, it's like, oh, wait a minute, yeah. Doug Gilmore, boy, he was a good player.
0: Yeah.
2: Just a solid rock player.
0: Oh, yeah.
2: And went to Toronto and led them to the Final Four 2 years in a row with Brian Burke. Was Brian Burke involved in that? I'm not sure.
0: Yeah.
2: But anyhow, Brian Burke just got into the Hall of Fame, too. So, good on them. Boy, I'll tell you. It was he was a great hockey player.
0: Man. Yeah.
2: And Don Cherry, one of his favorites.
0: Yeah.
2: He loved
0: it. Oh, Dougie. Yeah. Yeah, no. Well, mark your days on the calendars, everyone, because today Randy got 5 out of 5.
2: There it is. And
0: he got them all.
2: The prize is I get to do the 8 o'clock news.
0: You get to do 8 o'clock news. That's correct. In 14 minutes, to be exact. And if you have a birthday you want us to mention on the radio, we will definitely do that for you. Get a hold of us. Get a hold of me at brian@therock985.ca. That's Brian with a Y. Or Facebook or our Instagram page.

0: God at the peak and us at the bottom corners. Only that triangle principle could have kept my marriage together all these years. Since my teenage bride wedding in August of 1976, there have been plenty of times and reasons, immaturity for one, that we both could have bailed. But here we are. We're not only married, but in some ways, to my great surprise, growing more alike. While on a fall vacation in the mountains a few years ago, we ate breakfast beside a snapping fire, then decided to leave its warmth for a walk in scenery too perfect to ignore. Mountains, their snow-capped peaks in perfect silhouette, loomed large against the backdrop of the still pink sky. A raven swooped onto the railway tracks beside us, searching for his own breakfast. Rick pointed west, then, adopting his most formal orator's voice, uttered this remarkable thing. The mountain peak snagged the cloud, and it stretched out thin and long, trying to make an escape. "Hey, hon," I said, "for someone who doesn't think they can write, that was pretty good." He chuckled. "That's what comes from living with you. You're rubbing off on me." We'll likely never be two peas in a pod. We're still too different for that. But keeping up that first and most important relationship, our individual walk with Jesus Christ, has kept these once, okay, sometimes still, solitary spirits moving closer to each other. I expect that'll continue, and I know that it must, because every marriage, at any stage, is hard work. How's your marriage triangle? For Simple Words, I'm Kathleen Gibson, also online at kathleengibson.ca.
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3: Hey, you got an opportunity, as you do every year around here. That is July 1st, Canada's birthday, out at the Western Development Museum. Just a fabulous place that you should always go visit, and a great place. And Jaylen Corbin of WDM is with us. Good morning, Jaylen.
4: Good morning.
3: Well, I'll tell you what, we talked ahead of going on the air live. Boy, that would have made good radio. We had us going pretty good there. A lot of laughing going on, talking about what's taking place. But let's talk about the celebration that's going on July 1st. That's going to be next Wednesday. You're inviting everybody to the museum. Walk us through what starts, and I guess it kind of gets going around noon.
4: Yes, so the annual July 1st picnic and celebration is on Wednesday, July 1st. It starts at 12 o'clock and it runs till 4.
3: Okay.
4: There will be an opening ceremony at 12:30.
3: So what happens there? Obviously, we'll sing O Canada.
4: Yes, we will be singing O Canada. We'll hear a few words from some local dignitaries.
3: Okay.
4: We had Kathy Wagenthal, David Chan, Mayor Kinley. And
3: good.
4: Open the day with a few words, and then we have a full lineup of entertainment that starts at 1 and goes all the way till 4 o'clock.
3: Filipino band and dance troupe. Charles Samol, mm-hmm. Ariel Samonte hits the stage 1:30. What is that? Do you know?
4: They are singing for us.
3: Okay, they're singing. 1:45, Karen Rolston. What's Karen doing?
4: She has she'll be playing some keyboard music for us.
3: Beauty. YTC Drum Group and Dancers 215. I suggest don't miss that. That's going to be pretty high end, eh?
4: They're always fantastic.
3: Yeah. 2:35, Songbird. I'm thinking they're singing.
4: Yes, she is singing.
3: Okay. 2:50, Narita Saba School of Performing Arts. What's that about?
4: They are a traditional Indian dance troupe.
3: Okay. Jamaican Parkland Association. You can go down and see the Jamaicans at Culture Fest, and then you can go see them July 1st. That'll be colorful.
4: That's right.
3: Martial arts demonstration at 3:20, right?
4: Yeah.
3: Who's putting that on?
4: That is the Yorkton Martial Arts.
3: Okay, just them. Okay, and then to end it off, well, this is something. Locust Brood Viking Fight Show. Yikes, what are we dealing with here?
4: Well, the Vikings will be landing at the Western Development Museum, setting up their village, and then they will close us off for the day with a fight show.
3: Oh, boy, the Vikings, just like coming over from the old country, for goodness sakes. Free cake, should be. It's Canada's birthday. You'll be singing O Canada, but there's lots of other stuff out there, is there not?
4: Yes. So there will be games at novelty booths, some wagon rides and a minibus ride. We have the antique fire truck coming out. There'll be a big bouncy castle. The tree seedlings, once again, will be there.
3: Yeah, those tree seedlings brought in, and I know it's first come, first serve. Lots of people like those. You get them every year. They're free?
4: They are free, okay. And get them while we have them. Yeah. They go fast.
3: Yeah, and then, of course, you cannot have an event like this without food concessions.
4: That's right, and we are so excited to partner with Harvest Meats for our concession this year.
3: Yeah, you know, the best hot dogs and everything else going on when it comes to Harvest Meats. Good for you guys. It's going to be a big day. Big day indeed. Yes. We invite everybody down. By the way, we did a little mathematics and figured out it'll be the 159th birthday for Canada.
4: That's right.
3: I had to take 2026, subtract 1867. I got my number. Brian looked online. He cheated. He did AI. And AI confirmed it was 159. It's going to be a great celebration. Thanks for doing this, Jaylen. Have great success on July 1st. I hope the weather looks like it's going to hold up nice for you. 12 to 4 out at the Western Development Museum. Say hi to Jaylen, everybody else out there. Thanks for taking a few minutes, Jaylen, to explain what's happening July 1st.
4: Yes, thank you. And, you know, we couldn't put this on without the help of the Government of Canada, the Painted Hands CDC, and Parkland Valley Sask Lottery.
3: Hey, good on you for getting them in, because you're right. Yeah. You got to have partners to make this stuff work. Great, Jaylen. Have yourself a great day.
4: Thank you.
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5: Hello, this is Yorkton MLA David Chan, and I'm proud to represent you as we work together for a Saskatchewan that is strong, safe, and secure. 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
7: My neighbor holds the world record for concussions. 67. Amazing. He lives just a stone's throw away. Bad joke. What kind of neighbor are you? My friends Chris and Elizabeth McKinney cite a study that says 82% of non-religious people are open to conversing with a Christian if they would do five things. 1, be present and listen. 2, give them permission to share their story without jumping in or being defensive. 3, identify common ground to build a relationship. 4, talk like a real person, avoid Christianese. And finally, be real. They're not your project, they're people in process. So just love them. Even if your neighbors play tennis in the backyard and make quite a racket.
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2: From the Rock Newsroom, good morning, I'm Randy Atkinson with a Rock 98.5 local news update. City of Yorkton ended the past year, 2025, with a budget surplus, even as costs went up, challenging winter season infrastructure pressures. Report shows the city finished the year with a surplus of just under $540,000. Now, a big part of that came from stronger than anticipated revenue streams. Tax revenue exceeded projections, helped by fewer successful assessment appeals and stronger growth than expected. Interest income provided the largest boost, though, coming in more than $900,000 above budget due to higher returns on short-term investment and bank balances. But overall, city departments ran a deficit of more than $438,000, meaning the city relied heavily on revenue performance to finish the year in the black. 55-year-old Melville man facing multiple charges, including attempted murder, connection with the shooting that left two RCMP officers injured last Sunday, made a brief court appearance Tuesday. Marcus Dodge appeared by video in Yorkton Court. He was agitated at times, spoke rather curtly to the court. The two officers, meantime, remain in hospital. Police say they're in stable condition, injuries serious, and may have long-term effects. Dodge had his case adjourned. He's back in today, likely to appear again by video. Government of Saskatchewan officials toured Nutrien's Rokenville potash mine, one of the largest, most advanced potash mining operations in the world. Last week's visit provided an opportunity to see firsthand the innovation, technology, and skilled workforce that drive Saskatchewan's potash sector. Trade and Exports Minister Warren Kading toured the mine along with several MLAs. Nutrien operates six potash mines in the province, including the Rokenville facility. Mine was commissioned in 1970 and has undergone several expansions over time, including a $2.8 billion expansion completed in 2017. Company employs thousands of residents and invests significantly in local communities. Saskatchewan, the world's largest potash producing jurisdiction, in 2025, the value of potash sales reached $9.3 billion. That was an 18% increase just from the previous year. Well, a new report suggesting the causes of Canada's long-term emergency department wait times often lie far beyond the emergency room itself. Shortage of hospital beds, long-term care, community supports creating a bottleneck that's leaving some patients waiting for days to get care. The report released Thursday by the Canadian Institute for Health Information found that 1 in 10 emergency department patients, about 1.5 million people, spent more than 14 hours in the emergency room in 2024-25. Patients requiring admission to hospital, even longer. 1 in 10 admitted patients, which equates to about 180,000 people, spent more than 48 hours in the emergency department waiting for an inpatient bed. Time now for the Thor's Nest Appliance Sports Desk. You need appliances, Maytag, Whirlpool, KitchenAid. From the appliance guys, Thor's Nest Appliance, 14 bets downtown Yorkton. World Cup of Soccer, Switzerland, Canada tied 0 at the break. Then Switzerland scores in the first minute of the second half. ended up a 2-0 lead. Canada scores late, makes it 2-1. Then they get a chance in extra time, corner kick. They got ahead on it. Switzerland goalie makes the save. They beat Canada 2-1. Both teams, though, advancing to the round of 32. Canada, if they had won or tied, would have been able to stay in Vancouver for their round of 32 game. But by losing, they'll now have to go to Los Angeles Sunday and take on South Korea. The round of 32 is a knockout round, which means if you lose, you are eliminated. Meantime, in baseball, Blue Jays didn't have much going on offense. Boy, Vladimir Guerrero Jr. has just been terrible for about the last 2 months. He's hit 4 home runs all year. I think they're at the halfway point, 81 games. He's on pace to hit 8 home runs. He hit 48 in his second year. He's lost his power stroke. He is not hitting for slug at all. And boy, oh boy, the struggles continue for him. Toronto ended up losing to Houston by a score of 3-1. Astros took 2 of 3. Jays hoping for a better result when they open up a 4-game series at home against the Texas Rangers starting today. CFL, another week of play. Edmonton at Winnipeg tonight. The Riders will host Toronto tomorrow. Saskatchewan coming in 2-0. Toronto 1-1. Calgary's at BC Saturday. Sunday, the weekend's Ottawa at Montreal. Having a look at rock weather, sunny but afternoon cloud rolling in, 60% chance we're going to get late day showers. Could be a thunderstorm, high 22. Partly cloudy overnight, 30% chance of rain. Again, a thunderstorm possible, low 12. Mix of sun and cloud Friday, 40% chance of getting some rain. Could be a late day thunderstorm, high 23. Cloudy, rain on Saturday, 10 to 15 millimeters. High 19, cloudy and some rain Sunday, not as much, but still, we'll be getting some with a high of 19. And Monday, mix of sun and cloud, the high of 22. Normal high this time of year is 23, normal low 10. Sunrise 4:34, setting at 9:10. Currently, Kenora, Kamsack, Melville 15, Foam Lake 17. Esterhazy, Langeberg, Regina, Saskatoon 14, Fort Capel, Balcarres, Roblin, Russell 13. Yorkton, sunny sky, wind south 6, relative humidity 86%, current temperature is 15. 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
2: good. The sun is shining. I'm sure she's already been out for her walk, and we say good morning to Randy Golden. How are you, Randy?
3: Well, wonderful. Yes, I've already hit the Logan Trail, and it's a beautiful day and getting ready for another wonderful summer day in Yorkton.
2: You betcha. Hey, I know you've been fielding quite a bit of calls out at Tourism Yorkton. Where's the seedlings? When are they coming in? Explain what's taking place.
3: They should be delivered to us late this afternoon.
2: Okay.
3: So we're saying come on down Friday morning, and we're going to be opened all weekend. We are now open 7 days a week.
2: Okay, great.
3: So this is your opportunity.
2: Who gets these? Like, who? Because you're saying you get 5,000, and it's not like you ever have any left over. They all go. Who
3: we
2: mostly
3: never have
2: is taking
3: left
2: this?
3: Like, no, we don't have
2: this?
3: Them left over. We have waiting lists for them.
2: Wow.
3: So they are individuals who want to plant in their yard.
2: Okay.
3: There are people that might be having weddings or reunions, and that's something they want to kind of keep into the future.
2: Oh.
3: When we have years of bad weather or flooding, we've had golf courses. We still have golf courses. We'll have regional parks. We'll have, all the different parks around us. So it's amazing. We have farmers that come in and get some too. So it's absolutely wonderful that we're replanting all around Yorkton.
2: Yeah, can't have too many trees. They're wonderful.
3: Not at all.
2: They do so many great things for us and the environment.
3: So in case people want to know, if people want to know, we are getting a supply of blue spruce.
2: Okay.
3: We are getting a maple tree, and we are also getting green ash.
2: Now, where do these come from?
3: They come from around Estevan, the Shand power plant.
2: Oh.
3: Now, here is the good news was we're getting them. The sad news is we won't be getting them in 2027 because they're doing some replanting, regenerating and stuff. So there won't be any next year.
2: So you better get down there tomorrow.
3: Yes, they'll be going fast.
2: They'll be going fast. Now, one of the things you do, too, and that is if the office is over and inundated with people there, you actually do save some because you want to take them out to the Canada Day at the WDM.
3: It's always a wonderful program for us to take some out to the July 1st celebrations. It's another way to celebrate by taking some of these seedlings and going home and planting them and remembering 2026. And we have folks that have picked them up there, and then they have them going back 15 years. So they see the growth every year. So they will be at the WDM on July 1st.
2: All right, you get a chance to do that too. And of course, it's the Canada Picnic. It's the 159th anniversary, well, birthday, I guess, for Canada.
3: Yeah.
2: So there'll
3: yeah.
2: be a big deal going on Canada Picnic. I know you'll be there dressed in red and white. I think Darcy Zaharia decks out too, as many others do as well.
3: Yeah. We ask everybody to come out and really celebrate what we should be so very proud of, our country here that we share with people from around the world. I will be there. I've emceed this program for many, many years, and I look forward to it every year. We are very fortunate that Yorkton still has, our Legion delegation that'll be there. We'll have our RCMP there. We'll have, we'll have the mayor and the MLA and the MP all bringing greetings. But it's really about the celebrations. We have our elder who starts the day with us in a good way. And then celebrating all our youth, all the people that come out to really enjoy themselves. There's going to be some great food. Everything is free of charge, including the Canada Day cupcakes, but they do have to pay for any of the hot dogs or food they purchase.
2: Yeah, when you buy the food. And that'll be a big celebration. 4 hours. They got a lot jam-packed into that four hours. And, of course, Randy, right after that, boy, flip the switch, summer fair.
3: It is. But before the summer fair, Wednesday night at 10:30 at the Gallagher Center grounds, there's going to be Canada Day fireworks. So lots of things, lots of boomers to celebrate.
2: There is indeed. And everybody loves fireworks, and we're seeing more and more of that. It's nice to sit back in the grass and just look up at the sky.
3: Well, and then, you know, you look up the sky and then the day is, you know, we've got the exhibition going on. Yep. And, you know, come on out to the visitor center. We've got lots of information about the exhibition if you don't know what's going on. And also, you know, we're going to be dressed up in our Western wear. You know, so this is a great time to put some jeans on and just really celebrate our roots, our agriculture roots.
2: Yeah, you go from dressing up Canada Day in the red and white to getting on the jeans and the cowboy hat.
3: And just relaxing and going and enjoying everything, you know, the exhibition has to offer. And it's so interesting because when you talk to people, they have their favorite things.
2: Absolutely.
3: Some are the Midway. Yep. Not probably one of my favorites.
2: Not anymore.
3: But I don't know, Randy and Brian, if you might read.
2: Not anymore.
0: I'll be there.
2: Brian, I'll be there.

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Jason Z, Moha Tribe on the Rock 98.5. You're listening to the Rock and Big Breakfast with Brian and Randy on this Thursday, July 25th, or June 25th. I'm getting ahead of myself. Our Rock and Online Auction, you got about

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From the Rock Newsroom, good morning. I'm Randy Atkinson with a Rock 98.5 news update. Hey, Yorkton City Park, here we go. Coming alive, music, dance, celebration. Today it's Culture Fest. And, of course, right through the month of June. Every Thursday, that's today, fourth and final one today, highlighting Jamaican culture. Lots of traditional food. There'll be dance, music, kids' activities, and more. It all starts at 4:30 this afternoon. Meantime, SaskTel President Charlene Gavel said the Crown is going to continue preparing to improve the province's telecommunications infrastructure to keep pace with growing network demands driven by artificial intelligence and data usage. Gavel, speaking Tuesday, defended SaskTel's decision to invest in fiber technology, but warned that the federal regulatory changes could undermine those efforts. She added that fiber network and 5G improvements remain SaskTel's largest infrastructure investment, with well over $1 billion invested. Insurance claims keep adding up. Recent hailstorm hit Regina a couple weeks ago. Penny McCune, president, CEO, SGI, said, oh boy, one of the largest hailstorms they've had in their history. 13,000 claims so far, most automobile. Dollar figure, well, around $100 million, but it's growing. Major storm June 9th saw Regina pelted by golf ball-sized hail. Widespread reports of property and vehicle damage, SGI said initially. They got 10,000 reports of auto claims, 800 property claims. Those numbers are continuing to grow. The size of the Federal Public Service dropped another 12,600 positions this spring. Second straight year, the number of people working for the federal government decreased. There were 345,282 public servants at the end of March, down from 357. That was in March of 2025. Canada Revenue Agency reported the largest reduction in employees for the second straight year. CRA lost 3,725 workers during 25-26, the size of the workforce dropping from 52,000 in 2025 to 48,000 by the end of March. Time now for the Thorsness Applied Sports Desk, serving the Parkland for more than 70 years. You got Whirlpool, KitchenAid, Maytag. From the appliance guys, Thorsness Applied, 14 bets. Downtown Yorkton. Good news, bad news. Canada in soccer. Bad news is they lost to Switzerland 2-1. Good news is they still advanced to the knockout round of 32. Had Canada won or tied against Switzerland, they'd have played that knockout round game in Vancouver. Instead, in losing, they have to go to Los Angeles Sunday to take on South Korea. 1 o'clock. Loser is eliminated from the competition. Meantime, baseball. Houston beat Toronto 3-1. Lowly Astros take 2 of 3 from the Jays. Not good. Toronto hopes for a better result, hosting the Texas Rangers starting tonight in a 4-game series. Tonight in the CFL, Edmonton at Winnipeg. Tomorrow, Toronto will be in Regina to take on the Riders. Having a look at Rock weather, sunny, afternoon clouds, 60% chance of getting showers, could be a thunderstorm, high 22. Partly cloudy overnight, 30% chance of showers, could be a thunderstorm, low 12. Mix of sun and cloud Friday, 40% chance of rain, could be a thunderstorm, high 23. Cloudy rain Saturday, 10 to 15 millimeters, high 19. Sunday cloudy, more rain, high 19. Monday mix of sun and cloud, the high of 22. On the roundup, Kenora, Kamsack, Esterhazy, Langeberg, Fort Capel, Balcarres, Melville, 17. Foam Lake, 18. Roblin, Russell, Regina, Saskatoon at 16. Yorkton, sunny sky, wind calm, relative humidity 80%. Current temperature is 17 degrees. The Rock 98.5 local news update. I'm Randy Atkinson.

0: Ben Beeler, Save My Life on the Rock 98.5, 849.40 in Manitoba. Just want to say a big congratulations to our qualifiers for the Legacy Co-op Stop the Pump. It was Sandra, Damien, Eleanor, Sharon, and Royal. Congratulations to you guys. We will be calling one of the winners tomorrow on Tell Me Something Good.
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0: You're invited to a barbecue and silent auction fundraiser in support of the RCMP officers who were injured in the Melville and their support teams. 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
5: Mary Slessor's compassionate heart led her to open her arms to those in need. The Scottish missionary, born in 1848, served among the people of Okoyong in a distant land. Superstition led people of that region to believe that when twins were born, one was good and one was the child of a demon. This often led to both twins dying, being abandoned to starvation or other dangers. Reflecting the loving heart of God, in time, Mary helped save hundreds of the at-risk children, adopting nine as her own. In his inspired words to the rebellious nation of Israel, the prophet Hosea offers a glimpse into God's caring heart for children. The prophet said of him, "In you, the fatherless find compassion." Hosea stated that God cared for his own and desired to love them freely, but they needed to turn from their defiance of him and embrace his ways. They are instructed to turn from pagan deities to the true God who cares for the most helpless, the orphans. And if they returned to God, they'd find forgiveness from the one who would receive them graciously. As we open our arms to those around us, including at-risk children, we reflect the love of God. Let's embrace His compassionate heart and extend His care to those in need as He helps us. Today's encouragement was provided by Our Daily Bread Ministries.
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0: 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For who is God besides the Lord? And who is The Rock except our God?
1: Good morning. Welcome back to The Rock and Big Breakfast with Brian and Randy on this wonderful June 25th. It's a Thursday as well, too. Yeah, the sun was shining coming into work today. It's not feeling like it's going to be rain today, but let's knock on wood. You never know. You never know with this weather we've been having in June. Let's hope that it's going to be sunny for the rest of the summer. Coming up next, we got Chris Tomlin, Unchanging. 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

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You're listening to The Rock and Big Breakfast with Brian and Randy. It is now time for The Word of Life. The Word of Life today is from Jeremiah chapter 23, verse 24. Who can hide in secret places so that I cannot see them, declares the Lord. Do not, I fill heaven and earth, declares the Lord. Jeremiah chapter 23, verse 24 is your Word of Life. Got a little Josh Gwynn coming your way. Touch of Heaven. We're making a difference. The Rock 98.5.

City's under fire, lukewarm, love on the rock, 98.5. Let's turn over to rock weather. Today's sunny this morning, then a mix of sun and cloud with 60% chance of showers this afternoon. Risk of a thunderstorm this afternoon as well. Fog patch is dissipating in the morning, wind becoming southeast 20 kilometers an hour this afternoon, high of 22. Tonight, partly cloudy, 30% chance of showers early this evening with the risk of a thunderstorm. So if you're headed out to the Culture Fest, the Jamaican Culture Fest tonight, definitely bring an umbrella just in case. And it's going to be a low of 12 tonight as well, too. Tomorrow, Friday, sunny in the morning, then a mix of sun and cloud with 30% chance of showers in the afternoon, risk of a thunderstorm as well. Wind becoming southeast 20 kilometers an hour, gusting to 40. Near noon, high of 23 and a low of 15. Saturday, bring those umbrellas back out again. Rain, windy.

0: Life Church Music so much on The Rock 98.5. My name is Brian Sedley, and today it's National Strawberry Parfait Day. 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
2: Sophie and Gladys are 97-year-old twin sisters who can't get out much anymore, but they still bring smiles to a lot of people. They started a teddy bear ministry at age 85. They buy teddy bears and crochet handmade clothes for them. It takes all day to make one outfit, but they don't mind. They say they've got the time. They give them to newborns in their church, kids going through a tough time, and to children as they graduate kindergarten. Since they know who will be receiving it, the sisters pray over each bear as they're crocheting the outfit. They may not be able to do many things at their age, but they find a lot of joy in doing this, and they're showing people you can still pray and help others in some small way, no matter your age.
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3: Hello, this is Yorkton MLA David Chan. 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

0: Toby Mac, Made to Love on the Rock 98.5, while the Houston Astros defeated the Toronto Blue Jays last night by a final score of 3-1 at the Rogers Center, dropping Toronto's record to two games under 500 and securing a 2-1 series victory for Houston. Starter Trey Savage delivered a strong performance, throwing a career-high 105 pitches over 5 2/3 innings while allowing just one run on two hits, walking five and striking out five hitters. Reliever Jeff Hoffman took the loss, yielding the unearned go-ahead run in the eighth. Starter Mike Burrows held Toronto for one run on two hits across six innings. Stephen Okert earned the win in relief, and closer Josh Hader locked down his sixth save of the season. The game officially concluded when a challenge by Houston catcher Yanner Diaz overturned the final pitch into a called third strike on Dalton Varsho. Next up for the Blue Jays, they play today against the Texas Rangers at home. The projected starters for today are Mackenzie Gore for the Rangers and Kevin Gausman for the Jays.
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Surprise me, John Waller and Waller Company on The Rock 98.5. Well, tonight is the last Culture Fest, so Jamaican Vibes and Youth Celebration Extravaganza. That is taking place today at City Center Park at 4:30, and it's going to run till about 8 o'clock. And this is the fourth and final evening of the annual Downtown Culture Fest series hosted by the Yorkton Business Improvement District at City Center. It's going to be great. There's going to be a variety of food trucks, community vendors, artisan booths set up throughout the park, as well as we were talking to Caitlin Kitsan on Tell Me Something Good yesterday, it was. And she mentioned that they're bringing in some artists from Regina that will be playing a lot of reggae style music, and should be a good time tonight at Downtown City Park, and that's going to start at 4:30 to about 8 o'clock. Coming up next, we got Matthew West with some history on The Rock 98.5. It's been

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2: So I want to say to everyone today, bring your doubts to God. 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
3: Dr. Erwin Lutzer is with us today on Focus on the Family with Jim Daly. I'm John Fuller, and today we're going to be diving into a topic that every believer wrestles with at some point, and that is prayer. Stay with us for some great biblical insights and heart on this topic.
4: Jen, frequently Christians and non-Christians will explore prayer. They'll ask themselves, why do we do it? Does it really matter? Is God really there? Does he hear it? Does he answer? And we're going to explore those tensions points, and you know, sometimes there's non-tension points as well. I remember playing football in high school, didn't know whether I wanted to do college ball. I got scholarship offers, and I knelt down and prayed in that visiting locker room at Big Bear, California. Said, Lord, if you don't want me to play college ball, break a bone today, but don't let it hurt. Third quarter of that game, my collarbone got snapped in half. It didn't hurt. I went, okay, I'm going to take that as an answer to prayer as a 17-year-old boy. And, you know, that was just the Lord's way of saying, I heard you. I'm with you. You want an answer? Here it is. So that was a very direct answer to prayer that I received.
3: Yeah.
4: Sometimes it's going to happen like that. Sometimes it won't. And we want to help you think about why today with a very special guest.
3: Yeah, yeah. And I've got friends right now who are dealing with really deep difficulties in life, and God doesn't seem to be answering the way they want or right away. And we're going to be talking about those kinds of circumstances as well. Dr. Erwin Lutzer is a theologian and pastor emeritus of the Moody Church in Chicago. He served there for 36 years as senior pastor. He's on three radio programs with 1,000 different outlets in the U.S. and internationally and online, and he's authored more than 70 books. We're so pleased to have him here to talk about this one called Why Doesn't God Answer My Prayers? A Biblical Guide to God's Hidden Purposes.
4: Dr. Lutzer, welcome back. It's always good to have you here.
2: So glad to be with you today, Jim, and we're going to be talking about a topic as you introduced it. Namely, why doesn't God answer our prayers? Now, I'm sure that this is your experience, it's been mine, where so many people deconstruct from the Christian faith because they pray something, they're in desperation, God doesn't seem to answer, and so they say, to quote the words of one man, God isn't worth a nickel to me. So we're going to help people to understand that God has hidden purposes, and we're going to use some biblical examples to help them to process, as all of us need to, the whole issue of unanswered prayer.
4: Yeah, and that statement, I mean, on the one hand, that reality is good that people can express that, and you can express it to the Lord. He's big enough to hear your concerns and your complaints. But far better to figure this out so that your expectations don't lead to a disconnection, right? That you think, why doesn't God answer my prayer or every prayer, etc.? You had an acquaintance who didn't want to attend a prayer meeting, so I'm assuming that person was a Christian who was afraid that God wouldn't answer his prayer.
2: Well, they prayed for their pastor. They had an all-night prayer meeting, and this woman said, if God didn't answer all those prayers, I'm leaving Christianity. Now, she is a Christian, and she'll probably come back, but the deep disappointment in God, which is what we're going to be talking about, is everywhere. And so, for example, when it comes to healing, and we can talk about that, about the fact that people frequently pray that they will be healed, as the example is that I've just given, and God doesn't come through. And so they are deeply disappointed. And oftentimes, it erodes their faith, and they stop praying about anything.
4: Well, let's build the framework here. What or how would you describe the purpose of prayer?
2: That's an excellent question. The purpose of prayer is to get us beyond our requests to fellowship with God. And that's one of the mistakes that is often made. You know, we treat God like a slot machine. You know, I need this, I need that. Mm-hmm. But ultimately, why is it that we have so many needs? The answer is to bring us into God's presence and to help us all to understand that we have a greater need for God and His presence than we do the answers to our prayers. Many people treat prayer like they do an oxygen mask on an airplane. Now, when we flew here from Chicago, we didn't need the oxygen mask for which we were grateful, but we were glad that it was there. And many people say, well, now we're in trouble. Now we need God. Yes, you do. But actually, it's deeper than that. You have to understand that your fellowship with God has to continue despite the disappointment. People can spill out their hurt before God. God can take it. It's oftentimes at the end of our rope when we tell God what we think of Him and do it reverently, hopefully, that God begins to pour grace into our souls and we experience His presence.
4: Yeah, and that's so good to remember. And I think that point of relationship is the key. I mean, we're created for relationship. So the evidence of that prayer life is to be in relationship with God. And we're going to get into so much of that. How can we embrace the mystery of prayer? I mean, prayer is rather a mystery. I mean, yes, sometimes, no, often. What is the mystery of prayer?
2: I'm thinking of the early apostles and those who suffered for their faith. I'm sure that before they were burned at the stake or they were taken and crucified as Peter was, they were probably praying for deliverance. But here's the key. There's a difference between asking God for specific things and committing ourselves to God. I believe that there are many people who are listening right now who are going to find a change in their lives when they finally give their requests to God and commit those requests to God, not demanding a certain answer, but being willing to receive whatever He gives them.
4: Mm.
2: And that's an important lesson for us to learn. So they didn't always get the answer to their prayers either.
4: Yeah.
2: And we have to understand, none of us can comprehend the mystery that you referred to, because back behind God, so to speak, He's working things that we don't see, and that's where faith comes in.
4: Right.
2: So I want to say to everyone today, bring your doubts to God. Hmm. You know, you have questions, you have doubts, you have mysteries. Bring it to God. It's not wrong to doubt if you're an honest doubter. Now, dishonest doubters, that's a different thing.
4: Yeah, but in that, the end of that is critically important, that God's purposes may not be known to us.
2: He had
4: a purpose for John.
2: Oh, and Jim, we're going to be giving some illustrations of that.
3: And before you move on, what was Jesus' assurance to John there in the prison cell? What did He send back as a message?
2: Well, He sent back a message about the fact that miracles were being done. And then Jesus said, "Blessed are those who are not offended because of Me." If I could give a very contemporary response to that, it would be, "Blessed are those who are not upset with the way I run my business."
4: The way I run the shop.
2: Yes.
4: I mean, that's funny, but accurate. And I think that's the whole point. You know, again, so much of this life mirrors what God's trying to teach us in a spiritual context. So you have marriage. What's the biggest issue in marriage typically? Expectations that are unmet. What I expect of my spouse. And then you spend a lifetime better understanding what the relationship should be. It is exactly the same thing with our relationship with the Lord. What are our expectations and what should be the proper, healthy expectations of our relationship with the Lord?
2: Blessed are those who have no reason to believe, that's visible, but yet they keep believing. That is indeed the height of faith.
4: Mm-hmm. And that's every one of us that have proclaimed Christ are in that category in this century. I mean, we have to look back 2,000 years when he walked and say, okay, I believe. I believe he's the Messiah. I believe he did everything he said. I believe the word of God is true and right. So let me ask you this. You had a great story in the book about a man you called Ted who wrote a letter about his unanswered prayers. Share that story about Ted.
2: This is so critical to many people listening. Ted was listening to a Word of Faith evangelist who said that if you believe God, he'll give you money. That's the essence of it. And there are many who teach that thing. So Ted tried it. He's a believer. He's in prison. But he's trusting God both for health, because he had some health issues, and for money. And none of it came to pass. Mm. So he writes and says, what's wrong? Well, of course I answered. But here's the point. I want to speak about healing, since that's oftentimes a pressure point for people. Is healing in the atonement? Yes, of course. Jesus died for us, body, soul, and spirit. But we don't get our complete inheritance in this life. Jesus also came to abolish death, and that hasn't happened. So yes, there's physical healing that we shall receive, but we can't insist on it now. Even faith healers who teach that you can have whatever you want if you have faith, they end up dying. And so what we need to do is to understand that you can name it, but you can't always claim it.
4: Yeah. Mm. You know, and I appreciate that. One of the things that can be complicating for a non-believer or a new believer, and probably some mature believers, is this idea of God's omniscience. He knows. He knows the day we're going to die. He knows the number of hairs on our head. I mean, that's pretty profound. The point is, he knows everything. That's what that scripture is trying to say, in my opinion. But in that context, if he already knows everything in that way, again, prayer, is prayer really there to move him?
2: Or Jim, let's go back to Jesus and the Sermon on the Mount. Jesus says this, when you pray, don't use repetition like the heathen do, for your Father knows in advance what you need. And then what's the next thing out of his mouth? When you pray, pray thus, our Father who art in heaven, and you end up with, you know, give us this day our daily bread. So Jesus acknowledged both. On the one hand, God knows exactly what we need. On the other hand, we're to ask for it. Yeah. And we have to embrace that mystery.
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5: Thanks for listening to Focus on the Family. Let's resume now with the balance of today's programming. We've really centered on kind of individual prayers, but there's an element of corporate prayer that I think a lot of us don't experience because many in the Christian community are just kind of going solo. So how important is that and why?
2: Why should we pray with one another? It's so important that we not only individually connect with God, but even as a corporate group. As a church. Why? What God wants to do is to help us to understand, number one, we can't face life alone. It should be done in the company of other believers as we run the race of life. We run together. The other thing is, it's so important for us to understand that we need the support of other believers in the midst of our distress. Now, we can't get into the whole story right here, but John, do you remember Jesus in Gethsemane said to Peter, James, and John, come and watch with me. Now, they blew it because they slept. But the point is, even Jesus said, I need people around me. I remember a woman who was divorced and her husband actually kidnapped the child, terrible situation. And she said, I'm praying about it. I said, do you have other believers to pray with you? She said, no, I don't. I said, you have to have that. You have to have people who sympathize with you, people who believe along with you, because we are, after all, one body. So that's why I think corporate prayer is so important. And one of my burdens, actually, as a pastor, is to know the number of churches that no longer have prayer meetings. And I think that's a tragedy.
4: Yeah, so much so. Let's talk about the benefits of prayer, that personal transformation that takes place when we pray. You know, so often we're coaching those around us. We do that here at Focus. Here's how, when you're in the heat of a battle in your marriage, here's how to back up, take a deep breath, kind of de-escalate, and approach the problem a little more godly, and you'll have a better outcome. I think prayer is just like that. When you come into prayer, and as we lay those burdens on the Lord, we share our burdens with God, something does change our heart and our attitude. What is that change?
2: Jim, this is so critical. We must recognize that oftentimes people who pray, Lord, help me, should be praying, Lord, transform me. And they are willing to pray for the Lord's help, but not for his transformation. The best example of this comes from the book of James. James says, you pray and you receive not because you ask amiss. I think I'm quoting the King James here, that you might consume it on your own lusts. Now, James goes on and tells us exactly how to pray. He says, submit yourselves to God. In other words, you're not going to tell God what to do, but you do give him the desires of your heart. Submit yourselves to God. Resist the devil, because he's going to want to come after you and destroy your prayer life. And then it says, humble yourselves in the presence of the Lord, and he will raise you up. Draw near to God, and he will draw near to you. So here's what I want to emphasize. It is not simply asking God for help. Every time we come, we should say, Lord, what is it that you want me to change? What are

0: God in our worship, even though there's a great deal of mystery. You know, as an older man, I spend a great deal of time contemplating God. I can't get my mind around the eternality of God, but I meditate and contemplate anyway because I believe that that exalts the Lord. And while I'm on the topic, every morning I recite the same verses. I will bless the Lord at all times. His praise shall continually be in my mouth. That's the way I begin. So no matter what's going on around me, and sometimes it's good, sometimes I don't see it as being good, but I accept it, and I want to bless God anyway.
1: You know what's critical in there, Erwin, and I want to highlight this, that attitude is all the difference. That's the point. If you're in a bad spot and you're cursing the Lord, and that can be without language, that's more like, why would you put me in this spot? I mean, that to me is a little disrespectful, rather than saying, Lord, I don't understand it. I don't know why I'm in this circumstance, but I'm going to trust you. Those are very different emotions.
0: Yeah. Blessed is the person who, when he doesn't receive from the Lord what he wants, nonetheless continues to worship. And in doing that, we honor the Lord, and that's the means of transformation.
1: Yeah.
0: God wants to transform us, and so prayer is one of the means, but it can't be just simply asking God for requests.
1: You know, I'm so grateful for the characters in the Bible, whether that's, you know, David or Peter. Yeah, I mean, everybody has their favorite misfit, right? And I say that respectfully because they too were human, just like us. Abraham negotiates with the Lord when it comes to Sodom and Gomorrah. Speak to that.
0: Fascinating.
1: Yeah, this is good.
0: Fascinating. The 18th chapter of Genesis. Now, Abraham wants to save Lot and his wife and Lot's daughters. So he begins by saying, God, if you find 50 righteous, will you destroy Sodom and Gomorrah? God says no. And Abraham goes all the way down to 10 and says, Lord, if there are 10 righteous in Sodom and Gomorrah, you won't destroy it, will you? And God says, no, I won't. Abraham leaves, God leaves. Now the drama begins. He goes home and he speaks to Sarah, and I'm using my imagination here, and says, Sarah, I just spared Sodom and Gomorrah judgment because I got God down to 10. And now let's count them. Well, there's Lot, there's his wife, there's his two daughters, which is 4, but they are going to marry some young men, and so that's 6, and probably these young men come from godly parents. There are 10. Well, the next day, Abraham goes out and Sodom and Gomorrah is burning. Obviously, he's thinking Lot and his wife and family is not going to be spared. But here's the lesson. God sometimes gives us the desires of our heart, but it doesn't come like we expect it to.
1: That's a good point.
0: He thought that Sodom and Gomorrah would not be burned. But lo and behold, it was burned, but Lot and his daughters were rescued. So let's remember, God has different ways of answering prayer.
1: Yeah, that is such a good point. I mean, again, we get dashed in our expectations of how God will answer a prayer, and that's equally important. Right here at the end, Habakkuk is another great example in the Bible of a man who trusted God in tough circumstances. How did he respond to the knowledge that God was sending judgment on Israel? And let me just put that in the context of today. Many Christians believe that kind of judgment is coming to us in America.
0: Jim, this is so fascinating. It is such a blessing. Habakkuk is praying, God, look at violence, do something. God responds, I am doing something. I'm bringing the Babylonians to destroy you.
1: Right.
0: And he responds and says, oh my, I wish I wouldn't have asked. And God says, I am doing something. I'm bringing the Babylonians to destroy you. So Habakkuk goes through all of this agony. How is he going to manage this? He's wrestling with the character of God. But then in the end, he begins to praise God because he begins to understand two attributes of God. Number one, his sovereignty, and his justice, but also his care for his

0: people. Now, this ends up with Habakkuk's prayer. He says at the end of the book, chapter 3, I hear, my body trembles, my lips quiver at the sound. Rottenness enters into my bones. My legs tremble beneath me. So he's in fear. Though the fig tree should not blossom, nor fruit beyond the vines, the produce of the olive fail, and the fields yield no food, the flocks be cut off from the fold, and there be no herd in the stalls, yet will I rejoice in the Lord. I will take joy in the God of my salvation. God is my strength. He makes my feet like the deer's. He makes me tread on high places. And I say to everyone who is listening, if you have a pen or pencil, jot this down. As long as you have a pulse, you still have a praise. And Habakkuk proves that. Now, in the year 1700s, there was a man by the name of William Cooper who struggled with suicide. He took the prayer of Habakkuk, and in his writing, sometimes a light surprises, this is what Habakkuk meant to him. Though vine nor fig tree neither, their wanted fruit should bear, though all the fields should wither, nor flocks nor herds be there. Yet God the same abiding, his praise shall tune my voice, for while in him confiding, I cannot but rejoice. So once again, my friend, if you have a pulse, you have a praise.
1: And in that context, and I want to punch this point right at the end, Dr. Lutzer, what you're describing is a resiliency of faith. And you must, as a pastor, look around and go, how much we need that right now. It doesn't feel like generally we as the church have great resilience of faith. It's like we're weak.
0: We sure are. And some of the reasons for this is the fact that many of us live in a country where there is prosperity. When you go to countries where there isn't, you find this kind of faith. But it's very difficult for us to trust God when everything under us falls apart.
1: And that's really the ultimate test. When it falls apart, can you maintain your connection to God?
0: Mm-hmm. Yes.
1: That is Paul when he wrote, in all things I will be content, in all circumstances. Not some, in all. And we seem not to be able to grasp that for ourselves. And it's right there. Dr. Lutzer, this has been fantastic. I know people are being helped in understanding that relationship and their prayer life or lack thereof, attitude toward prayer. This has been great. Mm-hmm. Let's come back for a second day and cover more out of your great book, Why Doesn't God Answer My Prayers? Probably the number one question in the Christian and the non-Christian community. Can we do it?
0: We can.
1: Okay, let's do that. And if this is striking a chord with you, which we hope it is, I don't think really most people are satisfied in that prayer life, get a copy of Dr. Lutzer's great book from Focus on the Family Canada, Why Doesn't God Answer My Prayers? Man, is that sentiment in the title or what? And when you order that resource directly from Focus on the Family Canada, all the proceeds, they don't go to shareholders or that kind of thing. They go right back into ministry, saving marriages, helping parents do a better job parenting, saving a baby's life, and so much more.
2: 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I'm John Fuller, inviting you back next time as we continue the conversation about prayer with Dr. Erwin Lutzer and once again help you and your family thrive in Christ.

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1: For who is God besides the Lord? 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
2: You certainly cannot go to heaven without Jesus Christ being your Savior. So we're talking about fact, truth versus feeling. We're talking about truth versus what I believe about my relationship. My relationship is absolutely intact. My relationship is absolutely sealed. It is not sealed by my conduct, not sealed by my behavior. It is not sealed by my feelings. It is sealed by the precious work of Jesus Christ at Calvary. When I trusted Him as my Savior, the Spirit of God sealed me.
3: When you receive Jesus Christ as Savior, you're adopted into God's family. Regardless of how you feel, and no matter what your circumstances may look like, that relationship is secure forever. Today on In Touch, the teaching ministry of Dr. Charles Stanley, we'll learn how to correct the common misunderstandings that can sometimes leave us in doubt about our salvation. Let's listen in to Dr. Stanley's message.
2: If you were to die today, are you sure you have eternal life? Does that question disturb you a little bit? Does it make you feel sort of restless, maybe a little insecure, uncertain, maybe a little doubtful, maybe a little fearful, maybe even a little defensive, or just plain angry? Why would that question bother you? Because you see, if you're really clear in your mind that you have the gift of eternal life, that if you were to die today that you'd go to heaven, then that question should not bother you at all. But it just may be the fact that it bothers you is because you are not sure. You are uncertain. You are a little restless about the whole idea. Well, if you are, it just may be that you need to make sure. And if you're interested in making sure about where you're going to spend eternity, then I've got good news for you. And that's what I want to talk about in this message, because I want to talk about eternal life and the very fact that you can be sure that you have the gift of eternal life. And I want you to turn, if you will, to 1 John chapter 5. In this fifth chapter of 1 John, he has been talking about the very idea of assurance. And John has been saying this very clearly, that if you have the Son of God, who is Jesus, then you have eternal life. And if you don't have Him, you don't have the life. And he makes it very clear. And then he ends by saying in verse 13, "These things I have written to you who believe in the name of the Son of God, in order that you may know that you have eternal life." Not that you may hope so, not maybe, not possibly, but that you can absolutely know that you possess the gift of eternal life, which simply means that you and God have had a transaction, that you have had a personal experience with Him whereby He has given to you this life. Now, what is this eternal life? It is an endless duration. It is a life of endless duration in the presence of and with fellowship with God, which begins at a moment of time in this life and lasts forever. Well, I want us to think for just a moment, because you see, it is just what we said. It is the gift of eternal life. The wages of sin is death, but the gift of God is eternal life through Jesus Christ our Lord. And you cannot have the gift of eternal life apart from Christ. It is irreversibly linked to a personal relationship with Jesus. So when somebody says, "Well, no, I'm going to heaven when I die, but I don't believe in this Jesus business." No, then you don't have any assurance. That may be something you think, but you'll not find anywhere in the Bible that that's true. What you're going to find is that the Bible says, if you have the Son Jesus, you have eternal life. If you don't have Him, you don't have eternal life. Now listen to what he says in this 13th verse again. "These things," all this he's been writing about, I have written to you who believe in the name of the Son of God in order that you may know, listen, that you may know that you have eternal life. So the question is this, does God really and truly want us to be absolutely sure about eternal life? Yes, he does. And you see, our salvation is not based upon our works, but upon the finished work of Jesus Christ at Calvary. And when I place my trust in him and what he has done, I become eternally secure because, listen, the focus of eternal security is on the work of God. My assurance of what he has done is something inside of me. It is a confident conviction that I have. It is a confident realization that what God has promised is now real in my life. Listen to carefully now. You can go to heaven without being assured of your eternal security, without being assured of having eternal life, and without being assured that you're saved. But you cannot go to heaven without salvation. You certainly cannot go to heaven without Jesus Christ being your Savior. So we're talking about fact, truth versus feeling. We're talking about truth versus what I believe about my relationship. My relationship is absolutely intact. My relationship is absolutely sealed. It is not sealed by my conduct, not sealed by my behavior. It is not sealed by my feelings. It is sealed by the precious work of Jesus Christ at Calvary. When I trusted him as my Savior, the Spirit of God sealed me. The Spirit of God sealed you. We do not seal ourselves. We are sealed under the day of redemption, whether I feel it or not, whether I feel secure in it or not, whether I have any assurance at all or not. When God seals you, you are sealed. The tragedy is you will go through life tormented with doubts and fears and anxieties. Now, more than likely, if you doubt that you have the gift of eternal life, you doubt that you've been saved, you doubt that you're eternally secured by God, more than likely you're going to find a reason in one of these that I'm going to mention. So let's begin with the first one, and that's this. One of the reasons that people doubt their assurance, they have no assurance, they doubt their eternal security, they doubt their eternal life, is because they don't have it. That's the reason they doubt it, because they've never been saved. And you know what they've done? They've deceived themselves. And so here's what they've done. When they say, well, yes, I know that I'm going to heaven, I do have the gift of eternal life. And when they don't, the Spirit of God convicts them, they just shove it down. And the Spirit of God convicts them and they cram it down. The Spirit of God convicts them and they squeeze it again. The Spirit of God convicts them and they repress it and they depress it and they repress it until finally, here's what's happening. They don't feel like that's a problem anymore because they've sort of reasoned themselves out of that. It has nothing to do with that. You know, there's something else. Here's what happens. They will be unsure about life. There'll be other areas of uncertainty in their life, and what they won't realize, what they won't face up to, is they've never been saved. They say, well, you know, everybody's got doubts. Everybody's got fears. One of the primary reasons people have no assurance of salvation is because they've never trusted Jesus Christ personally, deliberately, willfully, at a moment in time, with their soul, with their spirit, with their whole eternal destiny. That's the primary reason. But there's a second reason. A second reason people do not have his assurance is because of sin in their life. Because here's what sin does. Sin is a violation of the law of God. Sin short circuits our assurance, and here's how it happens. When a person chooses to sin against God, what happens? They feel some sense of estrangement. They don't feel as close to God. They may even feel rejected. They don't sense God's love for them. They don't feel worthy of God loving them. And so what happens is, as a result of sin in a person's life, that short circuits their assurance. And so people who once were sure, and they begin to disobey God and rebel against him, and get into sin, and you ask them, are you sure you're saved? Well, I used to be. Well, what happened? Well, I just started disobeying God and got out of church and stopped reading the Bible, stopped praying, and I just lost it all. Well, you lost your assurance. You lost your assurance. You did not lose your eternal security because God the Father has so arranged his whole redemption plan that once you've trusted Jesus Christ as your personal Savior, forever a child of God, and Jesus is the living, eternal advocate sitting at the Father's right hand, proof to us, assurance to us, we are still the sons of God. And so therefore, when a person says, well, I think I don't have an assurance because, you know, I've sinned against God, and therefore, well, If there was nothing in the Bible about forgiveness, nothing in here about Jesus being our advocate, then you may have some reason. But you see, God has taken care of the sin problem at the cross. Now, what happens is, when you and I sin against God and the chastising hand of God comes down on us, and we begin to feel the pain and feel the pruning knife a little bit, we go, oh, I must be lost. If I weren't lost, God wouldn't do this. No, listen, it's because you aren't lost that God does that. The Bible says in the 12th chapter of Hebrews, he says, for example, verse 7, he says, it is for discipline that you endure. God deals with you as with sons, for what son is there whom his father does not discipline? If you are without discipline, of which all have become partakers, then you are illegitimate children and not sons. So you say, well, you mean to tell me that I'm to be happy when God puts the pruning knife on me? Yes, you are. Well, why should I be happy about that? Because, listen, it is painful proof that you're a child of God. And so sin, it will short-circuit your assurance, but it doesn't mean that you're not saved. There is a third reason, and that is false doctrine. When people, for example, when they're taught that you can be saved and then you can be lost, or oftentimes a very heavy emphasis on doing and performing and living up to rules and living by the commandments and all these things. Now, I'm not dispelling the commandments. I'm simply saying that oftentimes people have the feeling, if I don't do certain things, then I'm not saved. Well, how did you get saved? Did you get saved by doing things? No, you did not. Now, watch this. When a person is taught that you can be saved and be lost, and they're taught that from childhood, like I and many other people have been, it takes a long time to get over that. And you know what? A person can hear the gospel, hear the truth. It is oftentimes so ingrained in them. They want to believe what you're saying. They desire to believe what you're saying, but somehow they just can't believe what you're saying. Well, listen carefully. When you're taught error, it's difficult to get rid of it. I understand that, but here's what you have to decide. Do I want to know the truth or do I not? Am I going to hold on to tradition? Am I going to hold on to what somebody else believes because I don't want to hurt their feelings? Or do I want to know the truth of the living God so I can live by this truth and live successfully and victoriously and triumphantly by it? And besides that, I want to live joyfully and confidently and assuredly that no matter what happens, I'm heaven bound. That's the way I want to live. Now, if it hurts their feelings, they'll get over it at some point. If they don't get over it in this life, when you get to heaven, say, told you so. I told you so. Look now, I told you so. You see, and sometimes it's not a matter of false doctrine, but just not being taught at all. That's what happens, not being taught at all. And so people go to church and they hear all kind of things. And then, you know, they've never been taught the truth of Scripture. And so that leads me to another reason that people oftentimes doubt their eternal security, they doubt their salvation, doubt that they have the gift of eternal life, which is what God gives us when we're saved. They doubt it because of an overemphasis on emotionalism. But here's what I want you to remember. When your emphasis is more on emotion than truth, here's what's going to happen. You're going to be governed by your emotions. Your emotions are going to dictate to you. Your emotions are going to overpower and overwhelm the truth that you know. You see, here's what happens. The reason people get off base spiritually and their emotionalism takes over and then they lose their sense of assurance is because they are so into this emotional thing rather than getting into the truth of the Word of God. What does the Bible teach? What does it say? Does it say we're to praise Him? Yes. Yes, yes, yes, yes, yes. But if you want your praise and your emotionalism, which we all enjoy, if you want it to be right and really glorifying to God and just not something you just want to make yourself feel good so you can feel better and better and better because you don't want to come down off of that, listen, if praise is really genuine, you should be able to come down and hit the solid rock of the living, eternal, unchangeable, immutable Word of God and be absolutely confident. That's the way you ought to come down. Now, if you're not sound in your doctrine, what's going to happen is the emotion is going to get the best of you. And so here's what's going to happen. So the revival's over, church service is over, it's Friday now. Had a hard week. and you've been feeling down all week long. I mean, you got blessed out by your boss or whatever it might happen, your husband, your wife. It's just been a bad week. You know, where in the world's God? God, if you love me, why am I feeling this way? And so what happens? You start doubting, well, why do I feel these things? Or you get tempted, for example. You get real tempted about something. You think, well, you know what? If I were really saved, I wouldn't be feeling this temptation. I mean, I wouldn't be feeling these. I wouldn't even be thinking about these things. Not necessarily. Did Jesus lose anything? And I mean, he was tempted. No, he didn't lose anything. You see, emotionalism is fine as long as, listen, as long as that emotionalism is saturated with the truth of the living God. When it is not, you're going to lose something. It won't be your salvation. You lose your assurance. There's another reason that people lose their assurance, and that is because they do not believe the teaching of the Word of God. Now, I want to give you an example of something. I'm going to tell you something. I'll say to somebody who doubts their salvation, let me tell you what, here's what God says. Here's what he says right here. He says, these things have I written you that believe in the name of the Son of God, in order that you may know that you have eternal life. Do you believe in Jesus? Yes, sir. Tell me about your salvation experience. So they tell me how they got saved. Same way I got saved. Just different age and different circumstances, but the same thing. All right. Now, do you believe that you can know? Well, I'm sure you can. Well, do you have assurance? No, I don't. Well, let's see what it says. And so here's what the Bible says. For by grace are you saved through faith, that not of yourselves. It's the gift of God, not of works, lest any man should boast. You believe that? Yes, I do. The Bible says, believe on the Lord Jesus Christ and thou shalt be saved. You believe that? Yes, I do. All right, and you place your trust in him? Yes. Well, are you sure? Well, you know, I'm, and on they go. Now it's a real burden to me. I mean, it's really struck my heart this morning. I thought, to be able to hear the truth and to hear it, and then to say, no, I just don't know. Now, here's what I want you to remember. It's just this crystal clear in the mind of God. Listen, if God says something is true, it's either true or God's a liar. It's either true or he's trying to deceive me. It's either true or he's not who he says he is. So when I come to a verse of scripture and he says, these things have I written to you that you may know that you have eternal life, and you tell me, no, you can't know that. You can't be assured of that. What you're saying is God lied. If we confess our sins and he's faithful and just to forgive us our sins and to cleanse us from all unrighteousness, and I've confessed my sin, then I doubt he's forgiven me, then what I'm saying is, God, you lied. Now, here's what I want to show you. Here's what happens. In a train of thought, you believe the Bible? Yes. Do you believe every word of it? Yes, I do. Have you asked the Lord to forgive you? Yes, I have. Do you believe he'll keep his word? Yes, he will. Has he forgiven you of your sin? Yes, he has. Are you assured of your eternal life, your salvation? Well, I don't know now about that part. And you see, instead of taking the last step and saying, yes, I've trusted Jesus Christ, my Savior, I believe in the atoning death of Christ, yes, and I absolutely, I'm assured. And they'll get right to the edge and say, yes, but no, I don't feel sure. Now, here's what I want you to see. Now, listen to this. If you listen, say amen. Amen. Either you've got to believe what God says, or you accuse him of lying. We'll go down the line. We'll say, okay, is God a liar? Oh, no, God's not lying. Okay, wait a minute now. Is that what God said? Yes, that's what he said. Is it the truth? Yes, it's true. Did God lie? No, not God didn't lie. If God is telling the truth, and this word is the truth, then I've got to believe what he says. And what he says is this. If I place my trust in him, listen, for God so loved the world that whosoever believes in him should not perish, but have eternal life. Yes or no? Yes. If thou shalt confess with thy mouth the Lord Jesus and believe in your heart God hath raised him from the dead, thou shalt be saved. Yes or no? Is that what you did? Yes, that's what I did. Are you saved? Well, I don't know them or not. Why not? Either God deceived you or lied to you, or you won't accept the truth. And so now nobody wants to hear you say, you don't believe the Bible. Oh, I believe it from cover to cover. Okay. If you believe it from cover to cover, you've done what you said, then you'll say, well, nah, you just can't be sure about that. Went to eat dinner with a family, invited me to their dinner, and a real fine family. This is a long time ago, so you could never guess who they were. And besides, they don't belong to this church. So we sat down to this wonderful meal, and they got to talk about the Lord. And it was a wonderful time. And so they got talking about salvation. Something I said, well, I would just be interested in how you all got saved, what the circumstances were. And so got to talking about, so Dad gives his testimony. And I said, well, it's fantastic or something like that, that you can be sure of salvation. He said, no, you can't be sure. Wife nodding her head. A couple of kids sort of, you know, they're looking. I don't know if they're nodding or not, but I mean, Mom and Dad were really nodding. No, you can't really be sure. Well, there was a wonderful meal up to this point. And then all of a sudden, in a very easygoing, soft way, they began to preach to me that, you know, it's just prideful, Pastor, to think that you can be absolutely sure. Well, what do you do when you're sitting at their table? I'll tell you what I did. I said, no, it's not pride. It's just biblical truth. What I want you to see is this. You can't have it halfway. Either God is a liar, God is untruthful, or what he says is true. And if what he says is true, then I can have absolute assurance of my salvation. Listen to this. It's not a matter of pride and arrogance, because I'm not basing that salvation on anything within me or about me. I'm basing it on what Jesus Christ did at the cross 2,000 years ago, and he paid my sin debt in full. And he said, as many as received him, to them gave he the right, the authority, the power to become the sons of God, to be eternally secure. That's what it's all about.
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12: Do everyday challenges ever leave you feeling the weight of the world on your shoulders? 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But there is nothing too big or small for God. 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
13: Today's scripture reading is Proverbs chapter 3, verses 5 and 6. 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
3: It can be easy to fool ourselves into believing that what we want to do is also what God wants us to do. When we believe we've heard from the Lord, it's important to ask ourselves some questions. Is the message I heard consistent with God's Word? The Lord will never tell you to do anything that goes against His Word. If you feel prompted to do something contrary to Scripture, you can be certain that it is not of the Lord. Can I confidently ask God to enable me to do this? If you're feeling uneasy about requesting God's help, that may be a sign the direction did not originate with Him. Is it wise? The Heavenly Father never calls believers to act foolishly. If there is no discernible purpose in the action, you may need to question whether the message was from Him. And does it fit with my identity in Christ? As God's child, you are being conformed to the likeness of Christ. If you feel led to do something that is inconsistent with the character of Jesus, then you can be sure God hasn't called you to do it. The Lord is with you in the presence of the Holy Spirit, enabling you to hear His voice and perceive His guidance for your life. Before rushing into action, ask Him to guide you to make good decisions.
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3: Childhood fears can be frightening. For advice to Christian parents, here's a moment with Charles Stanley.
14: And I remember I had to acknowledge that I was afraid of the dark as a kid growing up. In fact, what got me over it was when I had a newspaper out, and I had to get up about 5:30 in the morning to deliver a newspaper, and it was pitch black dark in the winter. Well, what it did, I'd start praying as soon as I left my house, because I was afraid, because of things where I lived, for example, things that had happened around there caused me fear. And I just start praying, and I just pray for God to help me and to protect me and so forth. And in all those years, He did. But I had to acknowledge that I was afraid. And that's the best way to deal with it. I acknowledge, yes, I'm afraid of this. Therefore, God, in light of that, how do you want me to look at this? How do you want me to deal with this? Here's what you tell them. Jesus is here. It's dark, but remember what Jesus said? The light and the darkness are the same to Him. So while you don't see Him, He's here. And as long as He's here, and you know, how many parents could say the same thing? Times when it's been dark, and your son or your daughter say, well, just stay with me while it's dark. Just stay with me as long as I know you're here. And they can touch you. Just as dark as it's going to be, oh, what's going to happen? You're there still just as dark, but they know you're there. And if you can convey to them, Jesus is here. He said He'll never leave you nor forsake you. And remember, He said, the darkness and the light are the same to Him. So while it's dark to you, it's just light to Him. And He sees you. And while you don't see Him, that's why you have to learn faith, that He's looking at you and watching over you and caring for you. If they can see that light and darkness are the same with Him, they say, oh, now I see what's going on.
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16: From The Rock Newsroom, I'm Randy Atkinson with a Rock 98.5 local news update. Yorkton City Park, where you want to be today, starts at 4:30, alive with music, dance, celebration, as Yorkton Culture Fest wraps up its fourth and final event today. Jamaican culture will be celebrated. Get down there and have a whole lot of fun. Meantime, the East Central Saskatchewan Immigration Partnership, urging the city of Yorkton to take further steps to support newcomers and plan for future growth. They made a presentation to Council Monday outlining its work and several recommendations aimed at improving how newcomers are welcomed and retained. Group focuses on coordination rather than direct service delivery, working with community organizations, employers, and local government to strengthen the overall system for newcomer support. The initiative was launched following the 2021 study that identified gaps in coordination across the region. Mayor Aaron Keenly said the presentation underscored the need to better understand the experiences of newcomers already in the community. Meantime, the insurance claims just keep rolling in from the recent hailstorm that hit Regina a couple weeks ago. SGI says it's shaping up to be one of the largest hailstorms in history of that city. 13,000 claims so far, most automobile. Dollar figure around $100 million, but that's growing. Major storm saw on June 9th, Regina getting pelted by golf ball-sized hail. Widespread reports of property and vehicle damage. Latest Manitoba crop report saying 97% done in seeding. Now, the northwest, that's problem area. Certainly as far as rain, Swan River, Swan Valley stations last week got another inch of rain. They were inundated with rainfall, significant amount, and the downpours and the overland flooding that took place, and obviously that set them back just a little bit in seeding. New reports suggest the causes of Canada's long emergency department wait times often lie far beyond the emergency room itself, with shortages of hospital beds, long-term care, and community supports creating a bottleneck that's leaving some patients waiting for days for care. Report from the Canadian Institute for Health Information found that 1 in 10 emergency department patients, translating to about 1.5 million people, spent more than 14 hours in the emergency room this past year. Patients requiring admission to hospital faced even longer waits. 1 in 10 admitted patients, that equates to about 180,000 people, spent more than 48 hours in emergency department waiting for an inpatient bed. Having a look at Rock Sports, Switzerland beat Canada at the World Cup of Soccer 2-1. Canada still advancing to the knockout round of 32. Had they won or tied, they would have played their round of 32 game in Vancouver. With the loss, they got to go to L.A. and play South Korea. That will take place on Sunday. Houston beat Toronto 3-1 of baseball. Boy, the Blue Jays score a run in the first inning. Nathan Lucas home run. They got only three hits after that and lose 3-1. Astros take 2 of 3. Jays hoping to do better when they start a series today against the Texas Rangers. 4-game series being played in Toronto. CFL tonight, Edmonton at Winnipeg. Tomorrow, it'll be the 1-1 Toronto Argonauts in Regina to play the 2-0 Riders. Well, the Rock 98.5 local news update, I'm Randy Atkinson.

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2: 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City of Yorkton ended 2025 with a budget surplus, even as it faced rising costs, infrastructure pressures, challenging winter season. Report shows the city finished the year with a surplus just under $540,000. Now, a significant portion of the city's positive position came from the stronger than anticipated revenue streams. Tax revenue exceeded projections. In fact, another part of it, interest income, provided really the largest boost, coming in at more than $900,000 due to higher returns on short-term investments and bank balances. Despite the surplus, city and their departments actually ran a deficit of $438,000, meaning the city relied a lot on revenue performance to finish in the black. 55-year-old Melville man facing multiple charges, including attempted murder in connection with the shooting that left two Melville RCMP officers injured last Sunday, made a brief court appearance on Tuesday. Marcus Dodge appeared by video. Long white hair, long beard. He was seemed agitated the whole time and just seemed to speak curtly to the court constantly. Two officers remain in hospital. RCMP say they're in stable condition. Serious injuries that may have long-term effects. Dodge had his case adjourned until later today, and he's back again, and I would imagine by video. Government of Saskatchewan officials toured Nutrien's Rokenville potash mine, one of the largest and most advanced potash mining operations in the world. Last week's visit provided an opportunity to see firsthand innovation, technology, and the skilled workforce. Now, Trade and Export Development Minister Warren Kading toured the mine along with several MLAs. Nutrien operates six potash mines in Saskatchewan, including the Rokenville facility. Mine was commissioned in 1970, has undergone several expansions, including the $2.8 billion expansion in 2017. The company employs thousands of Saskatchewan residents, invest significantly in local communities. 2025, the value of potash sales reached $9.3 billion. That's as of last year. That's an increase of 18% just from the previous year. Following Saskatchewan's participation in the federal government's nuclear energy strategy, Government of Saskatchewan affirms its support for a nuclear future. According to the Sask Crown Investments Corporation, strategy includes alignment with Saskatchewan's energy future, including net zero electricity grid by 2050, Indigenous participation and partnerships, domestic labor and supply chain planning, and federal supports and financing mechanisms for new nuclear reactor builds. Sask Power reports it's currently in the process of a site selection. This is planning for a small modular reactor. We're a long way away, though, from actually producing nuclear power. Case of Ricky Manns, the owner of the former Richmond School property where Romana Dadulo encamped with her followers, has once again been adjourned. Defense requested and received an adjournment until July the 8th. Now, the case dates back to September 2025 when Manns and Dadulo, the self-proclaimed Queen of Canada, were arrested along with 16 others in connection with incidents at the former Richmond School complex. five people ultimately charged. Charges against DiDullo were stayed in March, and now Mance continues to face charges, and it's his activities involving the Kingdom of Canada group, including failure to comply with an undertaking and failure to comply with a release order. Having a look at Rock Sports, boy, tough at the World Cup for Canada. Well, good and bad. Would have been nice to win the group. They didn't. They lost to Switzerland 2-1. Swiss finishing first, Canada second. Even with the loss, the Canadians have advanced to the knockout round of 32 for the first time ever. Canada will now be playing South Korea Sunday in L.A. That game will start at 1 o'clock. At least they're just going from Vancouver to L.A. It's not like Vancouver to Miami where they got a big flight and everything else. Had the Canadians won the group, they would have played their knockout round of 32 game in Vancouver. As it is, they are off to Los Angeles. By the way, besides Canada, Argentina, Brazil, Colombia, France, Germany, Mexico, Morocco, Norway, South Africa, Switzerland, USA, and Bosnia have already qualified for the round of 32. Meantime, in baseball, Toronto Blue Jays hitting abysmal again. George Springer's not doing well. Got to get him out of leadoff. You might as well start batting him seventh again. Vladdy hitting second and third is having one of the worst years of his career. Four home runs at the halfway point. You got to knock him down in the batting order as well because he's not getting it done. And maybe with less pressure on him, lower in the order, they'll start hitting. But it's not good right now. Houston beat Toronto 3-1 yesterday. Nathan Lucas had a home run, second batter of the game, and that's all the Blue Jays had. They only had three hits after that. Astros took two of three. Jays should have done better against a team that, well, they're inferior. The Astros, as opposed to the Blue Jays, didn't show, though. Now Texas moves into Toronto for a four-game series. Jays need to win at least three there. Meantime, in the CFL, Edmonton Elks 2-0. At Winnipeg, Bombers 1-1. Gets another weekend of play going. Friday, Toronto 1-1 at the Riders 2-0. Saturday, Calgary, they haven't won yet. They're 0-2, and they are at BC 0-2. Guess what? They're playing that game in Kelowna because of the World Cup of Soccer. Meantime, on Sunday, Ottawa also 0-2 at Montreal. Montreal coming in at 2-1, tied for the East lead with Hamilton. 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I'm Randy Atkinson.
3: I'm Ruth Kramer with Mission Network News. A Russian missile and drone barrage in Kyiv last week killed at least 11 people and sparked a blaze at the Dormition Cathedral. The church holds deep religious and cultural significance. Slava Gospel Association's Eric Mock says the damage to the monastery grounds shocked both Ukrainians and Orthodox believers around the world. In tragedy, SGA is supporting Ukraine's evangelical churches for the work of sharing the gospel and biblical hope. The rest of the story, including ways to pray, can be found at our website. And during a recent trip to Nigeria, Greg Musselman of Voice of the Martyrs Canada shared biblical teaching on persecution with church leaders. The teaching helped believers see that suffering for Christ is a theme found throughout Scripture. They were also encouraged to learn that Christians in many other countries face similar trials. Join us in praying for strength for Nigeria's believers and for the persecutors to come to know Jesus. Mission Network News is a service of One Way Ministries. I'm Ruth Kramer.
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7: 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That's not true. 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
2: The sun is shining. I'm sure she's already been out for her walk, and we say good morning to Randy Golden. How are you, Randy?
8: Well, wonderful. Yes, I've already hit the Logan Trail, and it's a beautiful day, and getting ready for another wonderful summer day in Yorkton.
2: You betcha. Hey, I know you've been fielding quite a bit of calls out at Tourism Yorkton. Where's the seedlings? When are they coming in? Explain what's taking place.
8: They should be delivered to us late this afternoon.
2: Okay.
8: So we're saying come on down Friday morning, and we're going to be opened all weekend. We are now open 7 days a week.
2: Okay, great.
8: So this is your opportunity.
2: Who gets these? Like, who? Because you're saying you get 5,000, and it's not like you ever have any left over. They all go. Who
8: we
2: mostly
8: never have
2: is taking
8: left
2: this?
8: Like, no, we don't have them left over. We have waiting lists for them.
2: Wow.
8: So they are individuals who want to plant in their yard.
2: Okay.
8: There are people that might be having weddings or reunions, and it's something they want to kind of keep into the future.
2: Oh.
8: When we have years of bad weather or flooding, we've had golf courses. We still have golf courses. We'll have regional parks. We'll have, all the different parks around us. So it's amazing. We have farmers that come in and get some, too. So it's absolutely wonderful that we're replanting all around Yorkton.
2: Yeah, can't have too many trees. They're wonderful.
8: Not at all.
2: They do so many great things for us and the environment.
8: So in case people want to know, if people want to know, we are getting a supply of blue spruce.
2: Okay.
8: We are getting a maple tree, and we are also getting green ash.
2: Now, where do these come from?
8: They come from around Estevan, the Shand power plant.
2: Oh.
8: Now, here is the good news was we're getting them. The sad news is we won't be getting them in 2027 because they're doing some replanting, regenerating and stuff, so there won't be any next year.
2: So you better get down there tomorrow.
8: Yes, they'll be going fast.
2: They'll be going fast. Now, one of the things you do, too, and that is if the office is over and inundated with people there, you actually do save some because you want to take them out to the Canada Day at the WDM.
8: It's always a wonderful program for us to take some out to the July 1st celebrations. It's another way to celebrate by taking some of these seedlings and going home and planting them and remembering 2026. And we have folks that have picked them up there, and then they have them going back 15 years. So they see the growth every year. So they will be at the WDM on July 1st.
2: All right, you get a chance to do that, too. And, of course, it's the Canada Picnic. It's the 159th anniversary, well, birthday, I guess, for Canada.
8: Yeah.
2: So there'll
8: yeah.
2: be a big deal going on Canada Picnic. I know you'll be there dressed in red and white. I think Darcy Zaharia decks out, too, as many others do as well.
8: Yeah. We ask everybody to come out and really celebrate what we should be so very proud of, our country here that we share with people from around the world. I will be there. I've emceed this program for many, many years, and I look forward to it every year. We are very fortunate that Yorkton still has, our Legion delegation that'll be there.
2: Yep.
8: We'll have our RCMP there. We'll have, we'll have the mayor and the MLA and the MP all bringing greetings. But it's really about the celebrations. We have our elder who starts the day with us in a good way. And then celebrating all our youth, all the people that come out to really enjoy themselves. There's going to be some great food. Everything is free of charge, including the Canada Day cupcakes, but they do have to pay for any of the hot dogs or food they purchase.
2: Yeah, when you buy the food. And that'll be a big celebration. 4 hours. They got a lot jam-packed into that 4 hours. And, of course, Randy, right after that, boy, flip the switch, summer fair.
8: It is. But before the summer fair, Wednesday night at 10:30 at the Gallagher Center grounds, there's going to be Canada Day fireworks.
2: Mm-hmm.
8: Lots of things, lots of boomers to celebrate.
2: There is indeed. And everybody loves fireworks, and we're seeing more and more of that. It's nice to sit back in the grass and just look up at the sky.
8: Well, and then, you look up the sky, and then the day is, we've got the exhibition going on.
2: Yep.
8: And, come on out to the visitor center. We've got lots of information about the exhibition if you don't know what's going on. And also, we're going to be dressed up in our Western wear. So this is a great time to put some jeans on and just really celebrate our roots, our agriculture roots.
2: Yeah, you go from dressing up Canada Day in the red and white to getting on the jeans and the cowboy hat.
8: Yep. And just relaxing and going and enjoying everything, the exhibition has to offer. And it's so interesting because when you talk to people, they have their favorite things.
2: Absolutely.
8: Some are the Midway.
2: Yep.
8: Not probably one of my favorites.
2: Not anymore.
8: But I don't know, Randy and Brian, if you might read.
2: Not anymore.
9: I'll be there.
8: Yeah,
9: Brian, I'll be there, maybe.
2: Brian will be riding. I'll be watching.
8: Yeah. Yeah.
2: That's how that goes. But I know entertainment's a big thing. Yeah. Mm-hmm. And there's lots of it on the grounds and everywhere else. It's going to be a fun time, summer fair. Randy, you're right. It's time for us to lighten up. Let's have fun. Let's be kind to one another. Let's enjoy each other's company. Let's have fun. Life is too short. Let's enjoy these events for what they are. And get out. Canada Day, summer fair, and everything else. Go see Randy at the Tourism Center. Get a lot of information. Thanks for this, kid.
8: Thanks, and have a great Canada Day, everybody.
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9: For who is God besides the Lord? And who is the rock except our God?
10: Good afternoon, rockers. My name is Brian Sedley, and hope everyone is having a wonderful day. Let's turn over to our rock weather. And our rock weather today, we're going to look at tonight. Partly cloudy, 30% chance of showers early in the evening with a risk of a thunderstorm clearing before morning. Wind southeast at 20 kilometers an hour, becoming light this evening at 12. Friday, that's tomorrow, sunny in the morning, then a mix of sun and cloud with 30% chance of showers in the afternoon. Risk of a thunderstorm in the afternoon as well, too. Wind becoming southeast, 20 kilometers an hour, gusting to 40 near noon. High of 23 and a low of 15. Saturday, rain, windy, and high of 19, low of 15. Looking at Sunday, showers, high of 19 and a low of 14. And Monday, mix of sun and cloud, high of 22. At night, looks like we're going to get some more showers with a low of 14. That is your rock weather.

Emerson Day, No Smoke on the Rock, 98.5. Well, Switzerland defeated Canada last night in the FIFA World Cup, and that was hosted at BC Place in Vancouver during their final Group B fixture of the FIFA World Cup. Despite the loss, Canada made history by securing second place in the group and advancing to the World Cup knockout stage for the first time ever. However, by dropping to the second place, Canada lost home field advantage and must travel to Los Angeles for the round of 32. You like Alan Fraze? We got Alan Fraze for you. We won't stop.

0: If it's Luno making waves on the Rock, 98.5, are you attending the game tomorrow at Mosaic Stadium? It's going to be Toronto Argonauts. They're going to be traveling to Mosaic Stadium to take on the R's 2-0 Saskatchewan Roughriders. And Chad Kelly's hot passing arm, he meets the reigning Grey Cup champions in Regina as well, too. And high-flying offenses. This is a clash between the league's top two net offenses. Toronto, 501 yards per game. Wow. And Saskatchewan, 471 and a half yards per game. Kelly versus Harris is a starting quarterback of Toronto. For Toronto is Chad Kelly. He's opened with back-to-back 400-plus yard passing games. He faces the Saskatchewan Roughriders' Trevor Harris, who has completed about 73% of his passes with zero interceptions, knock on wood, over his last 189 attempts. Wow, that's pretty good. Pretty good on both sides for the quarterbacks. But Argo's weakness, Toronto's defense has surrendered the second most passing yards in the league, making Ryder wideout Kian Schaefer-Baker a massive threat. And also tomorrow, there's been news that AJ Ouellette might be out with an ankle injury.
1: Congratulations to all graduating from Sacred Heart, Yorkton Regional, and Melville Comp as you cross this very special moment in time, with many more to come. 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Today, you are celebrated for a job well done. Congratulations. I'm Kathy Wagenthal, Member of Parliament for Yorkton Melville.
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0: Yorkton Indigenous Friendship Center and Yorkton Tribal Council invite you to join them on Tuesday, July 7th from 10 a.m. till 2 p.m. for an informative and engaging session with Janice Ramsey, teaching about fetal alcohol spectrum disorder. 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

Welcome back to the studios. My name is Brian Selly. Hope everyone is having a wonderful day. It is now time to look at today's history with On This Day. In 1951, first color TV broadcast, Arthur Godfrey hosts a musical variety special titled Premiere. From CBS New York City to a New York or to a network of five East Coast cities. On this day in 1975, Barry White's Can't Get Enough of Your Love, Babe is released. In 2009, legendary American singer and dancer Michael Jackson, who was renowned worldwide as the King of Pop, he dies at the age of 50. On this day in 1950, armed forces from North Korea smashed into South Korea, setting off the Korean War. The United States, acting under the auspices of the United Nations, quickly sprang to the defense of South Korea and fought a bloody and frustrating war for the next 3 years. On this day in 1968, Bobby Bonds, the father of MLB great Barry Bonds, hits a grand slam in his first major league game with the San Francisco Giants. And that was On This Day on The Rock 98.5.

0: When I Saw the Light, Honest Bluegrass inspired Christian folk anthem by independent artist Tyler Philip Ratcliffe. Originally dropped as a two-track single on April of this year, the song served as a powerful testament to the moment routine and numbness are shattered by divine grace.
1: Do you ever wonder what old people think? I've asked a few, and here's what I've heard. We wonder in this golden age why there's so much fool's gold. We wonder why we took so long to discover how few things in life are truly important. We wonder why we made time for so few sunsets. We wonder why we spent more time being busy than just being. We wonder why we don't have more to show for all our years. We wonder why we ever thought money could make us happy. We wonder why we didn't start giving our things away while they still meant something to someone. We wonder if our solicitors are the only ones who know numbers. Whoops. We wonder if solicitors are the only ones who know our number. We wonder why we didn't do more little things that mattered big. We wonder why we ever complained about being unattractive. We wonder at church if they'd forgive us for yelling, "Louder and slower, please." We wonder when we finally let go of stuff and roles what we were so afraid of. We wonder how a body can look so old and a head feel so young. We wonder why we didn't tell more people about Jesus. We wonder on birthdays why the thought that this one might be our last bothers us less each year. We wonder if the blessings we count each day will ever again include a hug from a child. We wonder, reviewing our blessings, why God chose to send us so many. I'm Kathleen Gibson with today's Simple Words. If you'd like this list, email me at simplewords@kathleengibson.ca. Ask for What Old People Wonder.
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Good afternoon. Crystal Disty here with you again just after 1 o'clock. Let's get our afternoon together started with Lindy. But first, Hope Alive, All I Am Is Yours. On The Rock, 98.5.

That's Lindy with their song, Priority. And now for your word of life. Jeremiah 23, verse 24. Who can hide in secret places so that I cannot see them, declares the Lord? Do not I fill heaven and earth, declares the Lord. Jeremiah 23, verse 24. Today's word of life. Coming up, Matt Maher, right after Anthem for Today, Raise It Up. Your music, your station, The Rock 98.5.

Matt Maher, gonna be all right. And now, let's take a look at your Rock weather update. Mix of sun and cloud this afternoon with 60% chance of showers, risk of a thunderstorm, and a high of 22. Tonight, partly cloudy with 30% chance of showers, risk of a thunderstorm, and a low of 12. Friday, starting sunny, then mix of sun and cloud, 30% chance of showers and risk of a thunderstorm, and 23. Saturday, rain and windy with a high of 19. Sunday, showers and 19. Monday, mix of sun and cloud and a high of 22 degrees. That's your Rock weather update. Coming up, we've got Francesca Battistelli right after The Young Escape, Matter to You. On The Rock, 98.5.

0: That's Francesca Battistelli. I'm letting go. I'm Crystal Disty here with you again this afternoon. And today, over on the Facebook page, we're asking if you could gift a friend a monthly subscription, what kind of subscription would you send? And Tanya got us started off today by saying that she would set her friend up with a monthly massage. And Donna and Linda both said that they would send flowers. And these are both lovely suggestions, and I'm sure any friend would love to receive them, even just once or twice a year, let alone every month.
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0: Field with Hosanna. And today we are talking about what type of subscription we might set up for a friend. And Evelyn mentioned the My Ireland box, and this is one that pops up in my feed every once in a while, and I definitely am interested in it. Of course, part of my heritage is Irish, but it also reminded me of another type of subscription that has often popped up when I've been surfing and scrolling, and that is an international snacks box. And I've always really wanted to try one, and I know it's something that my husband and I would really enjoy, and so would our oldest and our youngest. Our middle is a little more cautious in all things, but especially when it comes to food. The Yorkton Exhibition Summer Fair is July 1st to 4th, with advance tickets on sale now till June 30th. 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

That's Cade Thompson with his song, That's What the Cross is For. 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
3: Crystal Disty here with you just after 2 o'clock. Let's get this hour started with After Grace, right after Christy Knuckles, No, Not One, on The Rock 98.5.

Sister Grace praying on a tailgate. And now let's head over and take a look at your word of life. Jeremiah 23, verse 24. Who can hide in secret places so that I cannot see them, declares the Lord? Do not I fill heaven and earth, declares the Lord. Jeremiah 23, verse 24. Today's word of life. Coming up right after this, Forrest Frank. But first, Bev Foster, Give Us a Future. Your music, your station, The Rock 98.5.

That's Forrest Frank. Okay. And now it's time for your rock weather update. Mix of sun and cloud this afternoon with 60% chance of showers, risk of a thunderstorm, and a high of 22. Tonight, partly cloudy with 30% chance of showers, risk of a thunderstorm, and a low of 12. Friday, starting sunny, then mix of sun and cloud, 30% chance of showers and risk of a thunderstorm, and 23. Saturday, rain and windy with a high of 19. Sunday, showers and 19. Monday, mix of sun and cloud and a high of 22 degrees. That's your rock weather update. Coming up, Ryan Stevenson. Right after, Johnny Diaz, More Beautiful You. On The Rock, 98.5.

It's Afternoons with Crystal Disty. Just a regular mama begging her kids for just a little less drama. 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

Ryan Stevenson with his song, This I Know. Hey, I'm Crystal Disty, and today over on the Facebook page, we're asking if you could gift a friend a monthly subscription, what kind of subscription would you send? And back over in the comments, Doree mentioned Primal Queen, which I had to look up, and it is essentially supplements. And of course, there are all kinds of things like this with the wellness community, different protein things and cleanses, and different people feel lots of different

0: kind of ways about that. But ultimately, I think if you find something that you feel works for you and you've done your best to make sure that it's something that's safe, then go for it.
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1: 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That makes us all relaxed to know my child's not perfect. They're just a work in progress. But next, it's plug in. You need relationships. It takes a church. It takes families. It takes neighbors. Don't do this alone. Not even with a great spouse. We need other people's perspective and strength. And then the big one, I think, besides that, is grow in your own character and your own boundaries. 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
3: Hello, this is Yorkton MLA David Chan. 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The constituency office is located at 9 Fifth Avenue North, just off of Broadway Street. 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

0: That's Boha Tribe with their song Taste and See. And today we are talking about what things we might send to a friend in the form of a monthly subscription. And as usual, we have some people thinking a little more practically. Chris would be sending monthly house cleaning, which is something I'm sure none of us would turn down. And Jamie and Larissa both said groceries. And I know that especially when our kids were little and we were in the diaper and formula stage, every once in a while, my in-laws would gather together all of their points and they would get us a gift card for groceries. And you know what? It meant the world.
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Caleb and John finished. And coming up in just a few minutes, Randy will have your local news and sports update. And a little later in the hour, we'll also have Simple Words with Kathleen Gibson. But for now, let's get back into the music with Chris Tomlin, Let God Arise. 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
1: From The Rock Newsroom, I'm Randy Atkinson with a Rock 98.5 local news update. Yorkton City Park, where you want to be today, starts at 4:30, alive with music, dance, celebration, as Yorkton Culture Fest wraps up its fourth and final event today. Jamaican culture will be celebrated. Get down there and have a whole lot of fun. Meantime, the East Central Saskatchewan Immigration Partnership, urging the city of Yorkton to take further steps to support newcomers and plan for future growth. They made a presentation to Council Monday outlining its work and several recommendations aimed at improving how newcomers are welcomed and retained. Group focuses on coordination rather than direct service delivery, working with community organizations, employers, and local government to strengthen the overall system for newcomer support. The initiative was launched following the 2021 study that identified gaps in coordination across the region. Mayor Aaron Keenly said the presentation underscored the need to better understand the experiences of newcomers already in the community. Meantime, the insurance claims just keep rolling in from the recent hailstorm that hit Regina a couple weeks ago. SGI says it's shaping up to be one of the largest hailstorms in history of that city. 13,000 claims so far, most automobile. Dollar figure around $100 million, but that's growing. Major storm saw on June 9th, Regina getting pelted by golf ball sized hail. Widespread reports of property and vehicle damage. Latest Manitoba crop report saying 97% done in seeding. Now, the northwest, that's problem area. Certainly as far as rain, Swan River, Swan Valley stations last week got another inch of rain. They were inundated with rainfall, significant amount, and the downpours and the overland flooding that took place, and obviously that set them back just a little bit in seeding. New reports suggest the causes of Canada's long emergency department wait times often lie far beyond the emergency room itself, with shortages of hospital beds, long-term care and community supports, creating a bottleneck that's leaving some patients waiting for days for care. Report from the Canadian Institute for Health Information found that 1 in 10 emergency department patients, translating to about 1.5 million people, spent more than 14 hours in the emergency room this past year. Patients requiring admission to hospital faced even longer waits. 1 in 10 admitted patients, that equates to about 180,000 people, spent more than 48 hours in an emergency department waiting for an inpatient bed. Having a look at Rock Sports, Switzerland beat Canada at the World Cup of Soccer 2-1. Canada still advancing to the knockout round of 32. Had they won or tied, they would have played their round of 32 game in Vancouver. With the loss, they got to go to L.A. and play South Korea. That will take place on Sunday. Houston beat Toronto 3-1 of baseball. Boy, the Blue Jays score a run in the first inning. Nathan Lucas home run. They got only three hits after that and lose 3-1. Astros take 2 of 3. Jays hoping to do better when they start a series today against the Texas Rangers. 4-game series being played in Toronto. CFL tonight, Edmonton at Winnipeg. Tomorrow, it'll be the 1-1 Toronto Argonauts in Regina to play the 2-0 Riders. Well, the Rock 98.5 local news update, I'm Randy Atkinson.
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4: Just after 3 o'clock, I'm Crystal Disty. Let's get back into the music with John Reddick. Right after, Phil Wickham, Eden. 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

John Reddick with his song, Holding On, Praise God. And now it's time for your word of life. Jeremiah 23, verse 24. Who can hide in secret places so that I cannot see them, declares the Lord? Do not I fill heaven and earth, declares the Lord. Jeremiah 23, verse 24, today's word of life. Coming up, we've got Megan Woods. Right after, Matt Maher, Abide With Me. Your music, your station, The Rock 98.5.

Megan Woods with Heaven Down Here. And now, let's head over and take a look at your rock weather update. Tonight, partly

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0: That's Cece Winans with her song Worthy of It All. I'm Crystal Disty, and today over on the Facebook page, we're asking if you could gift a friend a monthly subscription, what kind of subscription would you send? And as usual, my kids and I were talking about today's question, and my middle son piped up and said that he would get a friend a Disney Plus subscription, and then he would go and hang out at their place all the time because he has some Star Wars shows that he really wants to watch. So from the sounds of it, that friend would also be getting a monthly subscription to his presents. And I may be a little biased because I'm his mom, but I wouldn't turn down either.
1: Hi, this is Yorkton MLA, David Chan. Congratulations to the incredible Yorkton Regional High School graduating class of 2026. Our community is so proud of you. I would like to encourage you as you enter your next chapter. No matter who you are, you have something to offer. So live a life that is defined by gratitude, courage, and responsibility. Do that and your opportunities will abound. Trust God and never give up. You are worth far more than could ever be measured. I pray protection and blessing over each one of you and every good thing as you take your next steps.
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0: John Allen featuring Mac Brock, Keep On Finding More. And today we are talking about what type of subscription we would get for a friend. And my daughter, not surprisingly, said that for hers, it would be a book box. I am so thrilled that all of my kids love reading, but my daughter especially. And I also have many friends who I know would love a book box. One in particular who already gets one, but only gets it about quarterly. And it would be wonderful to be able to get them every month. And it also reminds me of the Clubhouse magazines that my in-laws would get for our kids. And I also had a subscription to a Mary Jane's Farm magazine, which was all about homesteading and crafting and all of that fun stuff.
1: I knew a World War II soldier who got saved three times. Al served in the Air Force in Newfoundland. After a short leave in Nova Scotia on October 14, 1942, he and a friend were scheduled to return to their post by the ferry Caribou on its regular route between North Sydney and Port-au-Basque. The night before, the pair skipped downtown, took a bender, and missed the boat. Good thing. 40 miles offshore, the German sub U-69 torpedoed and sunk it. 137 people died. Alan didn't. The military found them AWOL and booted them onto another ship. While Alan slept off the alcohol, a senior officer entered. "Donkin," he roared, "report for duty. There's German subs all over." "I'm sick," Alan moaned. The officer left, returned with a knife, and cut down the hammock. "On deck, now," he bellowed. Next morning, a sergeant picked him out of the line and ushered him into a small office. Someone read his service number. He woke up when he heard the words court-martialed and mutiny on the high seas. They killed soldiers charged with mutiny. "Sir," Alan said, trembling, "you've got the wrong man. That's not my number." Indeed, a clerical error had reversed two last numbers. Canadian law prohibited correcting it. Alan got off on a technicality and the commander, through gritted teeth, released him. Saved by liquor, saved by a technicality. And a few years later, when he repented of his rebelliousness and asked Jesus Christ to direct his life, God saved Airman Alan Donkin again, only this time for all eternity. For Simple Words, I'm Kathleen Gibson, also online at kathleengibson.ca.
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That's Elevation Rhythm, Washed. And coming up at the top of the hour, Randy Atkinson will have your local news and sports update. And a little later, we'll also have Moments That Motivate. But first, here's Need to Breathe, Lay 'Em Down. On The Rock, 98.5.

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1: From The Rock Newsroom, I'm Randy Atkinson with The Rock 98.5 local news update. Yorkton City Park, where you want to be today, starts at 4:30, alive with music, dance, celebration, as Yorkton Culture Fest wraps up its fourth and final event today. Jamaican culture will be celebrated. Get down there and have a whole lot of fun. Meantime, the East Central Saskatchewan Immigration Partnership, urging the City of Yorkton to take further steps to support newcomers and plan for future growth. They made a presentation to Council Monday outlining its work and several recommendations aimed at improving how newcomers are welcomed and retained. Group focuses on coordination rather than direct service delivery, working with community organizations, employers, and local government to strengthen the overall system for newcomer support. The initiative was launched following the 2021 study that identified gaps in coordination across the region. Mayor Aaron Keenly said the presentation underscored the need to better understand the experiences of newcomers already in the community. Meantime, the insurance claims just keep rolling in from the recent hailstorm that hit Regina a couple weeks ago. SGI says it's shaping up to be one of the largest hailstorms in history of that city. 13,000 claims so far, most automobile. Dollar figure around $100 million, but that's growing. Major storm saw on June 9th, Regina getting pelted by golf ball sized hail. Widespread reports of property and vehicle damage. Latest Manitoba crop report saying 97% done in seeding. Now, the northwest, that's problem area. Certainly as far as rain, Swan River, Swan Valley stations last week got another inch of rain. They were inundated with rainfall, significant amount, and the downpours and the overland flooding that took place, and obviously that set them back just a little bit in seeding. New reports suggest the causes of Canada's long emergency department wait times often lie far beyond the emergency room itself, with shortages of hospital beds, long-term care, and community supports creating a bottleneck that's leaving some patients waiting for days for care. Report from the Canadian Institute for Health Information found that 1 in 10 emergency department patients, translating to about 1.5 million people, spent more than 14 hours in the emergency room this past year. Patients requiring admission to hospital faced even longer waits. 1 in 10 admitted patients, that equates to about 180,000 people, spent more than 48 hours in emergency department waiting for an inpatient bed. Having a look at Rock Sports, Switzerland beat Canada at the World Cup of Soccer 2-1. Canada still advancing to the knockout round of 32. Had they won or tied, they would have played their round of 32 game in Vancouver. With the loss, they got to go to L.A. and play South Korea. That will take place on Sunday. Houston beat Toronto 3-1 of baseball. Boy, the Blue Jays score a run in the first inning. Nathan Lucas home run. They got only three hits after that and lose 3-1. Astros take 2 of 3. Jays hoping to do better when they start a series today against the Texas Rangers. 4-game series being played in Toronto. CFL tonight, Edmonton at Winnipeg. Tomorrow, it'll be the 1-1 Toronto Argonauts in Regina to play the 2-0 Riders. 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
1: Just after 4 o'clock, I'm Crystal Disty. Let's keep the music flowing with Sons of Sunday. But first, Christy Knuckles waiting here for you on The Rock, 98.5.

That's Sons of Sunday, one more day. And now, let's take a look at your word of life. Jeremiah 23, verse 24. Who can hide in secret places so that I cannot see them, declares the Lord? Do not I fill heaven and earth, declares the Lord. Jeremiah 23, verse 24. Today's word of life. Coming up, Quinn Thronis. Right after, Yveth Luna, Making Ways. 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
1: Quinn Thronis with her song, Every Gift. And now for your rock weather update. Tonight, partly cloudy with 30% chance of showers, risk of a thunderstorm and a low of 12. Friday, starting sunny, then mix of sun and cloud, 30% chance of showers and risk of a thunderstorm and 23. Saturday, rain and windy with a high of 19. Sunday, showers and 19. Monday, mix of sun and cloud and a high of 22 degrees. That's your rock weather update.

0: The Belonging Co. with The Joy. Hey, I'm Crystal Disty, and today over on the Facebook page, we're asking if you could gift a friend a monthly subscription, what kind of subscription would you send? And of course, I absolutely love Pamela's answer over in the comments. She said that for her, it would be some sort of crafting box or diamond art, and I would definitely be happy with either of those. Of course, crafting or some sort of art, perhaps watercolor or acrylics or even resin. And it would be even better if we could both have a subscription and then get together every month and do the activities together.
1: Now it's time for Moments That Motivate with humorist Tim Lovelace.
2: Early one morning, while enjoying a cup of coffee on my front porch, a gray tabby kitten came slinking down our driveway. When he saw me, he bolted for the woods like lightning had struck him. A couple of mornings later, he returned. He was very thin and scared. I was eating a biscuit, so I tossed some of it towards him. He crept up to the biscuit and devoured it. I called Mary Alice to tell her what had just happened. She said that kitten needs more than a biscuit. Go buy him some quality cat food. We then agreed that we were absolutely not keeping this kitten, especially since we have a dog that isn't fond of other animals. My wife started feeding the kitten his special food and eventually gained his trust. She said we needed to take him to the vet for a basic checkup before finding him a home. At the vet, he was given his required shots, checked for fleas, tested for leukemia and other maladies. All I know is I was happy it was only a routine checkup because it still costs more than the first car I ever purchased.

0: But I'm thrilled to tell you this tabby kitten found a loving home, ours. He also acquired a new warm bed, toys, and healthy food, and it all started with a biscuit. You know, I was sitting in church the other day, wondering about the stories of the people sitting around me. Most of us seek God for whatever we think we need the most, but when we meet Christ, we find so much more. We not only find forgiveness, grace, and love, we find our forever home.
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0: Yorkton Indigenous Friendship Center and Yorkton Tribal Council invite you to join them on Tuesday, July 7th from 10 a.m. till 2 p.m. for an informative and engaging session with Janice Ramsey teaching about fetal alcohol spectrum disorder. 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

0: Down Here, Better Way. And today we have been talking about monthly subscriptions and which ones we might send to a friend. 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

That's Mercy Me. Make it well. And coming up in just a few minutes, Randy will have your 5 o'clock news and sports update, followed by Tell Me Something Good and your 5 o'clock flashback. And of course, we'll make room for more great Christian music, both new and old, just like this one from Jordan Feliz, Can't Lose, on The Rock 98.5.

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1: From The Rock Newsroom, I'm Randy Atkinson with The Rock 98.5 local news update. City of Yorkton ended 2025 with a budget surplus, even as it faced rising costs, infrastructure pressures, challenging winter season. Report shows the city finished the year with a surplus just under $540,000. Now, a significant portion of the city's positive position came from the stronger than anticipated revenue streams. Tax revenue exceeded projections. In fact, another part of it, interest income, provided really the largest boost, coming in at more than $900,000 due to higher returns on short-term investments and bank balances. Despite the surplus, city and their departments actually ran a deficit of $438,000, meaning the city relied a lot on revenue performance to finish in the black. 55-year-old Melville man facing multiple charges, including attempted murder in connection with the shooting that left two Melville RCMP officers injured last Sunday, made a brief court appearance on Tuesday. Marcus Dodge appeared by video. Long white hair, long beard. He was seemed agitated the whole time and just seemed to speak curtly to the court constantly. Two officers remain in hospital. RCMP say they're in stable condition. Serious injuries that may have long-term effects. Dodge had his case adjourned until later today, and he's back again, and I would imagine by video. Government of Saskatchewan officials toured Nutrien's Rokenville potash mine, one of the largest and most advanced potash mining operations in the world. Last week's visit provided an opportunity to see firsthand innovation, technology, and the skilled workforce. Now, Trade and Export Development Minister Warren Kading toured the mine along with several MLAs. Nutrien operates six potash mines in Saskatchewan, including the Rokenville facility. Mine was commissioned in 1970, has undergone several expansions, including the $2.8 billion expansion in 2017. The company employs thousands of Saskatchewan residents, invest significantly in local communities. 2025, the value of potash sales reached $9.3 billion. That's as of last year. That's an increase of 18% just from the previous year. Following Saskatchewan's participation in the federal government's nuclear energy strategy, Government of Saskatchewan affirms its support for a nuclear future. According to the Sask Crown Investments Corporation, strategy includes alignment with Saskatchewan's energy future, including net zero electricity grid by 2050, Indigenous participation and partnerships, domestic labor and supply chain planning, and federal supports and financing mechanisms for new nuclear reactor builds. Sask Power reports it's currently in the process of a site selection. This is planning for a small modular reactor. We're a long way away, though, from actually producing nuclear power. Case of Ricky Manns, the owner of the former Richmond School property where Romana Dadulo encamped with her followers, has once again been adjourned. Defense requested and received an adjournment until July the 8th. Now, the case dates back to September 2025 when Manns and Dadulo, the self-proclaimed Queen of Canada, were arrested along with 16 others in connection with incidents at the former Richmond School complex. Five people ultimately charged. Charges against Dadulo were stayed in March. Now, Manns continues to face charges, and it's his activities involving the Kingdom of Canada group, including failure to comply with an undertaking and failure to comply with a release order. Having a look at Rock Sports, boy, tough at the World Cup for Canada. Well, good and bad. Would have been nice to win the group. They didn't. They lost to Switzerland 2-1, Swiss finishing first, Canada second. Even with the loss, the Canadians have advanced to the knockout round of 32 for the first time ever. Canada will now be playing South Korea Sunday in L.A. That game will start at 1 o'clock. At least they're just going from Vancouver to L.A. It's not like Vancouver to Miami where they got a big flight and everything else. Had the Canadians won the group, they would have played their knockout round of 32 game in Vancouver. As it is, they are off to Los Angeles. By the way, besides Canada, Argentina, Brazil, Colombia, France, Germany, Mexico, Morocco, Norway, South Africa, Switzerland, USA, and Bosnia have already qualified for the round of 32. Meantime, in baseball, Toronto Blue Jays hitting abysmal again. George Springer's not doing well. Got to get him out of leadoff. You might as well start batting him seventh again. Vladdy hitting second and third is having one of the worst years of his career. Four home runs at the halfway point. You got to knock him down in the batting order as well because he's not getting it done. And maybe with less pressure on him, lower in the order, they'll start hitting. But it's not good right now. Houston beat Toronto 3-1 yesterday. Nathan Lucas had a home run, second batter of the game, and that's all the Blue Jays had. They only had three hits after that. Astros took two of three. Jays should have done better against a team that, well, they're inferior, the Astros, as opposed to the Blue Jays. Didn't show, though. Now Texas moves into Toronto for a four-game series. Jays need to win at least three there. Meantime, in the CFL, Edmonton Elks 2-0. At Winnipeg, Bombers 1-1. Gets another weekend of play going. Friday, Toronto 1-1 at the Riders 2-0. Saturday, Calgary, they haven't won yet. They're 0-2, and they are at BC 0-2. Guess what? They're playing that game in Kelowna because of the World Cup of Soccer. Meantime, on Sunday, Ottawa also 0-2 at Montreal. Montreal coming in at 2-1, tied for the East lead with Hamilton. Well, The Rock 98.5 local news update. I'm Randy Atkinson.
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1: The sun is shining. I'm sure she's already been out for her walk, and we say good morning to Randy Golden. How are you, Randy?
4: Well, wonderful. Yes, I've already hit the Logan Trail. And it's a beautiful day and getting ready for another wonderful summer day in Yorkton.
1: You betcha. Hey, I know you've been fielding quite a bit of calls out at Tourism Yorkton. Where's the seedlings? When are they coming in? Explain what's taking place.
4: They should be delivered to us late this afternoon.
1: Okay.
4: So we're saying come on down Friday morning, and we're going to be opened all weekend. We are now open 7 days a week.
1: Okay, great.
4: So this is your opportunity.
1: Who gets these? Like, who? Because you're saying you get 5,000, and it's not like you ever have any left over. They all go. Who
4: we
1: mostly
4: never have
1: is
4: people
1: taking
4: left
1: this?
4: Like, no, who we don't have this? Them left over. We have waiting lists for them.
1: Wow.
4: So they are individuals who want to plant in their yard.
1: Okay.
4: There are people that might be having weddings or reunions, and that's something they want to kind of keep into the future.
1: Oh.
4: When we have years of bad weather or flooding, we've had golf courses. We still have golf courses. We'll have regional parks. We'll have, all the different parks around us. So it's amazing. We have farmers that come in and get some, too. So it's absolutely wonderful that we're replanting all around Yorkton.
1: Yeah, can't have too many trees. They're wonderful.
4: Not at all.
1: They do so many great things for us and the environment.
4: So in case people want to know, if people want to know, we are getting a supply of blue spruce.
1: Okay.
4: We are getting a maple tree, and we are also getting green ash.
1: Now, where do these come from?
4: They come from around Estevan, the Shand power plant.
1: Oh.
4: Now, here is the good news was we're getting them. The sad news is we won't be getting them in 2027 because they're doing some replanting, regenerating and stuff. So there won't be any next year.
1: So you better get down there tomorrow.
4: Yes, they'll be going fast.
1: They'll be going fast. Now, one of the things you do, too, and that is if the office is over and inundated with people there, you actually do save some because you want to take them out to the Canada Day at the WDM.
4: it's always a wonderful program for us to take some out to the July 1st celebrations. It's another way to celebrate by taking some of these seedlings and going home and planting them and remembering 2026. And we have folks that have picked them up there, and then they have them going back 15 years. So they see the growth every year. So they will be at the WDM on July 1st.
1: All right, you get a chance to do that too. And of course, it's the Canada Picnic. It's the 159th anniversary, well, birthday, I guess, for Canada.
4: Yeah.
1: So there'll
4: yeah.
1: be a big deal going on Canada Picnic. I know you'll be there dressed in red and white. I think Darcy Zaharia decks out too, as many others do as well.
4: Yeah. We ask everybody to come out and really celebrate what we should be so very proud of, our country here that we share with people from around the world. I will be there. I've emceed this program for many, many years, and I look forward to it every year. We are very fortunate that Yorkton still has, you know, our Legion delegation that'll be there. Yep. We'll have our RCMP there. We'll have, you know, we'll have the mayor and the MLA and the MP all bringing greetings. But it's really about the celebrations. We have our elder who starts the day with us in a good way. And then celebrating all our youth, all the people that come out to really enjoy themselves. There's going to be some great food. Everything is free of charge, including the Canada Day cupcakes, but they do have to pay for any of the hot dogs or food they purchase.
1: Yeah, when you buy the food. And that'll be a big celebration. 4 hours. They got a lot jam-packed into that 4 hours. And, of course, Randy, right after that, boy, flip the switch, summer fair.
4: It is. But before the summer fair, Wednesday night at 10:30 at the Gallagher Center grounds, there's going to be Canada Day fireworks.
1: Oh,
4: lots of things, lots of boomers to celebrate.
1: There is indeed, and everybody loves fireworks, and we're seeing more and more of that. It's nice to sit back in the grass and just look up at the sky.
4: Well, and then, you know, you look up the sky, and then the day is, you know, we've got the exhibition going on.
1: Yep.
4: And, you know, come on out to the visitor center. We've got lots of information about the exhibition if you don't know what's going on. And also, you know, we're going to be dressed up in our Western wear. You know, so this is a great time to put some jeans on and just really celebrate our roots, our agriculture roots.
1: Yeah, you go from dressing up Canada Day in the red and white to getting on the jeans and the cowboy hat.
4: And just relaxing and going and enjoying everything, you know, the exhibition has to offer. And it's so interesting because when you talk to people, they have their favorite things.
1: Absolutely.
4: Some are the Midway.
1: Yep.
4: Not probably one of my favorites.
1: Not anymore.
4: But I don't know, Randy and Brian, if you might read.
1: Not anymore.
5: I'll be there.
1: Yeah, Brian,
5: I'll be there, maybe.
1: Brian will be riding. I'll be watching.
4: Yeah.
1: That's how that goes. But I know entertainment's a big thing.
4: Yeah. Mm-hmm.
1: And there's lots of it on the grounds and everywhere else. It's going to be a fun time, summer fair. Randy, you're right. It's time for us to lighten up. Let's have fun. Let's be kind to one another. Let's enjoy each other's company. Let's have fun. Life is too short. Let's enjoy these events for what they are. And get out. Canada Day, summer fair, and everything else. Go see Randy at the Tourism Center. Get a lot of information. Thanks for this, kid.
4: Thanks, and have a great Canada Day, everybody.
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2: For today's 5 o'clock flashback, we have Salvador with their song, Aware. This was a title track of their 2008 album. This was their 8th album release. It was well received by critics and reached number 38 on Top Christian Albums chart. Today's song is about spiritual humility and surrender, as well as being open to God's presence in all the ways, big and small, He works in our everyday lives. It acknowledges how all we are and have are because He gives, and that He is always present and at work, even when we don't see it.

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5: Same faces, same mistakes, same places, promise.

That's Luke Langman with his song, After All. And now, a final look at your word of life. Jeremiah 23, verse 24. Who can hide in secret places so that I cannot see them, declares the Lord? Do not I fill heaven and earth, declares the Lord. Jeremiah 23, verse 24. Today's word of life. Up next, Naomi Faith, Joy Remains. 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

0: Naomi Faith, Joy Remains. And now, one last look at your rock weather update. Tonight, partly cloudy with 30% chance of showers, risk of a thunderstorm and a low of 12. Friday, starting sunny, then mix of sun and cloud, 30% chance of showers and risk of a thunderstorm and 23. Saturday, rain and windy with a high of 19. Sunday, showers and 19. Monday, mix of sun and cloud and a high of 22 degrees. That's your rock weather update. 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
3: Hello, this is Yorkton MLA David Chan. 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

Megan Woods with I Believe You. That's all the time I have with you today. Thank you so much for spending your afternoon with me. I'll be back here with you again tomorrow at 1 o'clock to finish off our week together. Until then, enjoy your evening and stay safe.

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